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0: You know, every once in a while, I write these prompts, and I think nobody is going to be really interested in it.
2: Right.
0: And I wrote one for Splash of AI. That's our Thursday AI newsletter. And it was about how you can use AI to come up with a personal plan. So instead of you just saying, like, I'd like to be healthy, you say, you know what? Be my personal trainer. And tell me, give me a 90-day plan because these are my goals and this is why I want to lose weight or get stronger or et

0: a longevity goal, whatever it might be. And then afterwards, make me an infographic so I can put it on my refrigerator.
1: Do you think it's important in that prompt to also mention to be your cheerleader? Because you need it to also be a positive influence for you.
0: Yeah, that's true. But my point in bringing that, I mean, that's a good idea for that. Was that I didn't think like this would really resonate with people.
1: And?
0: Because it was kind of like preachy.
1: Mm-hmm.
0: Like, you know, you need to be healthy. And boy, I got so much positive feedback.
1: Well, I mean, I think people want to be healthier. They want to be in better shape. They want to live longer.
0: But I think the idea of having an infographic, somebody wrote me a note and said that by having the infographic on the refrigerator, it reminds me not to eat Hostess cupcakes. It's like, that's an important thing. Still to come, I got to tell you about hotel scams that are spreading here on the Kim Komando Show.
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1: Oh, no. If I never heard of the site, I'm not booking it.
0: No. And scams are up big time. And so if you see some ad that says you can save 50% on a hotel room, right, don't do it. Because people are falling for it, and then they go to the hotel, they think they're going to check in. There's nothing there.
1: And it's sold out, and you got nowhere to go, now you're paying triple.
0: And so you want to book direct, just type the hotel's name in yourself, and don't be clicking any bargain basement links. Just don't do that. 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
5: A halt in fighting. I'm Carmen Roberts, Fox News. U.S. and Iran agreed today to stop fighting over the Strait of Hormuz. The two sides are set to resume peace talks Tuesday in Qatar as they try to reach a long-term deal to end hostilities and restrain Tehran's nuclear program. Reopening the Strait of Hormuz has been a big sticking point and fighting point. And GOP Senator John Kennedy tells Fox News,
6: it would be nice to have some help from other countries in the world that depend on the Strait of Hormuz for their oil.
5: Crude oil opened higher this evening, immediately jumping 1% after the U.S. and Iran traded back-to-back strikes since Friday. Fox's Alex Hogan has more from the White House.
7: President Trump taking it one step further following these renewed attacks. He took to Truth Social, writing in part, quote, there may come a point when we are no longer able to be reasonable and will be forced to militarily complete the job that we have successfully started. If that happens, the Islamic Republic of Iran will no longer exist. This week, Iran struck a commercial vessel in the Strait of Hormuz. The U.S. then carried out strikes in Iran on Friday, the first since the signing of the Memorandum of Understanding. Tehran launched a drone and missile attack targeting Bahrain and Kuwait.
5: And U.S. crude is up about 0.75% now at $69.75 a barrel. If prices move much higher, that could, of course, push gas prices higher as well. But for now, drivers getting a break at the pump.
8: We have another big drop in the price of gasoline. In the past 2 weeks, regular grade at retail is down 23 cents. The new price is $4.01. And in 5 weeks, it's down 58 cents.
5: Oil analyst Trilby Lundberg with the Lundberg Survey. AAA says its average is $3.88 a gallon. 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

0: 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We're talking about it is possible. It is definitely harder. It's definitely different than it was 10 years ago. And it's definitely way different than it was 30 years ago. No question. That is not in question. But the question is, you can control only the things you can control, and that's what you should control. If you control the controllables, you can put yourself in a position to buy. Carter is with us in Columbus, Ohio. Hey, Carter, your question for Brian and the panel here.
1: Hey, guys. How's it going?
0: Great. How can we help?
1: I just wanted to call in and just say my wife and I are expecting with our first child, and we're currently thinking that home buying is our next thing that God wants us to do.
0: Cool.
1: We are both in full-time ministry. So with that, obviously it's not like an extravagant paychecks that we get, but we're not in it for the money. I'm just wanting to know, like, how we can go from the jump. We're renting right now. How we go from the jump of we have everything budgeted.

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6: Yes.

0: Our scripture of the day, Hebrews 11:6. It is impossible to please God without faith. Anyone who wants to come to Him must believe that God exists and that He rewards those who sincerely seek Him. St. Francis of Assisi said, "Start by doing what's necessary, then do what's possible, and suddenly you are doing the impossible." People always want to know how I handle my investments, and a couple of years ago, we decided to open Dave's investing playbook on real estate and on other things, and that includes what I don't invest in and why, and we called it Investing Essentials, and George Camel and I did a virtual event for 2 nights. We've only done that 2 times. We're going to do it again, one more time. And we're going to change up a little bit of the content and get a little bit into building a lasting legacy and dealing with the issues of wealth inside your family and looking at wills and estate planning just a little bit as well. So we're going to get into all of that. It's 2 nights. It's a virtual event, September 1st and 2nd, me and George Camel. Tickets start at $199. You can get them at RamseySolutions.com/events. Jasmine is with us in Baltimore. Hi, Jasmine. How are you?
1: Hey, I'm really curious how this is going to go. Thanks for taking my call.
0: Sure. What's up?
1: So I went into some debt. At the time, I wasn't super familiar with your baby steps, but I'm in phase baby step number 2 now, building a homeschool app. And I'm thinking about taking some certificates, paying to take some AI product management certificates to put me in a different tax bracket. Entry level is like 100K, can be like anywhere between 100K and 200K starting pay. And I'm wondering, is it like, it's such a competitive field, is it worth me paying in to take those certificates?

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1: 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Mark Sigmund, what's new this week in recovery news?
2: We got some good news this week. An experimental fentanyl vaccine that has spent years in development is now entering a new phase, offering hope in the fight against the nation's ongoing overdose epidemic. During these experiments, scientists combined a fentanyl-like molecule with components derived from E. coli. In return, the body activates the immune system, and when it does, it creates antibodies that are able to bind to fentanyl, preventing it from crossing the blood-brain barrier. It's in the first trial phase. University of Houston has done a lot of work on this, and they've had really good results when they were doing experiments. Now they need to figure out how long the protection lasts, who would most benefit from receiving it, and if there's any challenges for patients who may need fentanyl-based anesthesia during medical procedures.
1: Okay, that's interesting. That's good stuff. My concern is by the time they actually get this product on the market, we'll have moved on well beyond fentanyl.
2: We'll see. I mean, it might be fast-tracked with what's going on, and this might, we might be seeing a glimpse into treatment for addiction in the future.
1: Beautiful.
2: I mean, you've never heard of vaccines actually used before. And so yeah, if this works, this could be a game changer.
1: That's wonderful.
2: Yeah.
1: Anything
2: so we'll see.
1: Anything that moves it in the right direction.
2: Absolutely.
1: What else you got?
2: Secondly, the Supreme Court has delivered another win for gun rights advocates, ruling that the Constitution protects the right of habitual marijuana users to own a firearm. The justices ruled unanimously Thursday in favor of a Texas man who challenged a longstanding federal law making it a crime for a person who is an unlawful user of or addicted to any controlled substances. It was a 5-4 decision, and basically the Supreme Court looked at this right to bear arms and they said that, hey, even if somebody's addicted, they should be able to own a gun.
1: Yeah, but, you know, as we were talking before we started the show, the right to bear arms, when that was conceived, there was no thought of these illicit drugs.
2: That's true. And the other part of it is that people that drink alcohol are able to have guns.
1: Right. That's the problem, right?
2: It's kind of one of those things.
1: But if you do have a conviction, I know for a felony for sure, and probably some misdemeanors, you cannot own a gun.
2: Yes, and I don't think this affects that. I think this is, you know, for people that, of course, don't have felonies and things like that. So
1: okay,
2: we'll see what happens, right? And I don't know how this would affect state laws. I guess because it's federal, it supersedes state. But we'll have to wait and see.
1: Good. Okay, very good. Hey, listen, I just want to say something. We used to say this a lot, and I haven't in a while. Everybody should know that, you know, there are no drive-throughs. There are no delivery services to get into recovery. But what there is available are resources to assist you, and there's resources there to help. So everybody needs to know this isn't a dead end situation if you want and need help. All right. So all right, when we come back, our guest today is absolutely one of our favorites. He's in the studio right now. It's Judge Christopher Maddox, Delaware County, Pennsylvania Magisterial District Judge, and that's in Pennsylvania. And when we come back, we're going to learn all about him, his rulings, his views, and it'll be a very interesting show. We'll be right back.
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2: 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And as I said last week, we just picked up another station in Massachusetts, an FM station.
3: Hello, Massachusetts. And we are on YouTube now. 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
2: There you go.
3: The easiest way to put it.
2: There you go. By the way, that song that we just played, Here Comes the Judge, if any of our listeners can tell us who sang that song, we'll be glad to send them a coin that would represent, a gold coin to represent their years in sobriety.
3: Yes, and how many people can tell us how nervous they were when the judge came out and was sitting above you, looking down at you, about to sentence you?
2: Well, okay. 610-632-8601. That's where we are. Judge Christopher Maddox, welcome to Clean and Sober Radio.
4: Thank you.
2: We have a special place in our heart for you, man. You've been with us a long time.
4: I think this is year six.
2: Is it?
4: I think so.
2: Once a year we get you.
3: Yes. 6 years.
2: When the court's closed. Yeah. And you know why the court is closed today?
3: I do. It's a very special holiday called Juneteenth.
2: And what does that represent? I can tell you if you don't know.
3: African Americans and the Emancipation Proclamation in 1865.
2: And what state was the last state to hold these poor people hostage? I'll tell you.
3: Yeah, let's hear it.
2: It starts with a T.
3: Texas. Tennessee. Texas? Okay, Texas. Yeah. Texas. That's it.
2: It's Texas.
3: Thanks, man. I got it.
2: But you got the real important part of this.
3: Yes. You know, yes. Abraham Lincoln. Abraham Lincoln, right?
2: You know, the whole bit. Yeah. Hey, Chris, welcome to the show, man.
4: Thank you.
2: I'm always fascinated with your profession. You know that
4: right.
2: About me. And I just think being a judge is probably, because I can never be one, one of the greatest jobs of all time. It's so much responsibility, so much power. You used to get a lot of respect. I hope you still get some. And, you know, let's talk a little bit about your background. You grew up in Philadelphia?
4: In Drexel Hill.
2: Okay, suburbs, Delaware County.
4: Suburbs of Philadelphia, mm-hmm. In Delaware County.
2: Yeah.
4: Went to Catholic grade school at St. Charles.
2: Mm-hmm.
4: From there, I went to high school, Monsignor Bonner.
2: Okay.
4: And then I went to Temple for psychology and got a Bachelor of Arts in psychology there.
2: Does that help you on the bench?
4: Oh, yeah.
2: Okay.
4: Yeah, every day. Every day.
2: Okay.
4: So, after that, I went to Widener Law School. Uh-huh. And then after that, I got my master's in trial advocacy back at Temple University for people who specialize in doing, you know, the big jury trials and whatnot. I got that degree in 1999. And then about 2002, I was approached, hey, well, how would you like to be the judge in Upper Darby? I'm like, yeah, that sounds like a good job. Well, you know, you have to run for election. At the time, I was not living in Upper Darby. I was living in Westchester.
2: Okay.
4: It was Springfield. They said, you have to move back. And I said, okay. So I moved back and I established residency for a year. And then I was eligible to run that following year in election. We run on odd number years.
2: Mm-hmm.
4: So your legislators and your governors and all, you know, state reps, and they're even years. So this year is an even year. So we have governor up, right?
2: Yeah.
4: And all the state reps. Not that I'm not political. I'm not allowed to be, but I'm just pointing this out. And then on the odd years, the judges will run, and some county positions will run in the odd years. And we run every 6 years. So I'm in my fifth year of my fourth term. So I'm in my 23rd year.
2: So you were first in 2003?
4: Yes.
2: 2009, 2015, 2021.
4: And then 2027.
2: 2027, every 6 years. By the way, Mark, we'll go back a little bit. Chris comes from an incredibly huge family. How many siblings?
4: 9 brothers, 3 sisters.
2: And Jennifer Marie Maddox is watching the show right now.
4: Oh,
2: by the
4: great.
2: Way. Okay.
4: Great. I think I know her.
2: I think she's your sister. She claims to be your sister.
4: Okay. She has 9 children, by the way, 7 girls and 2 boys. So it flipped.
2: Wow. How do you keep that?
4: I don't know.
2: I can't even keep 2 kids straight.
3: How do you afford it? 9
2: kids. Yeah.
4: Exactly.
3: How do you afford it these days?
4: Exactly.
2: All right. So, we just for transparency, Chris and I, you know, we do a lot of stuff together. We go out to eat a lot, so we really get to know each other. He knows my history. I know his history. And Judge Maddox is a very compassionate guy. He's stern when he has to be, but he absolutely gets the problem of addiction. So, Judge, when you have somebody in front of you, how does addiction play into sometimes your decisions on what to do?
4: Right. So there's a distinction between a dealer or a violent criminal and then someone who needs help.
2: Yeah.
4: So a while back, we developed this thing called the Second Chance Court in Delaware County. And that is for people who have drug addiction that come in for an arraignment, which is the first proceeding that where they see the judge.
2: Right. You're the first
4: our level. It's the MDJ level.
2: Yeah. You're the first woman or man.
4: Man, right.
2: Well, I know you're a man.
4: Yeah, of course.
2: that somebody who has been charged with something gets in front of.
4: Correct.
2: You're the first line.
4: Yes.
2: Okay.
4: And really a lot can be done then. And so they realize that and they decide, well, let's have this thing called the Second Chance Court where we get them to a drug and alcohol evaluation. So we have to put a little bail on them to keep them in just to get them to the evaluation and then get them in front of the MDJ for the preliminary hearing. And then from there, they get into the program. And if they go through all throughout the program, all the charges are pretty much dismissed, basically.
2: How long is the program in Delaware County?
4: What do you mean how?
2: Is it a program? Like, is it like drug court?
4: Yeah, well, yes, and drug court would handle it at the next level.
2: I see.
4: But this is a special program called Second Chance Court,
2: yes.
4: Right?
2: Yeah.
4: But it's not available for, obviously, people that are dealing or very violent crimes, sure. Criminals like yeah. that.
2: Interesting. By the way, Mark, this week, I just want to give Montgomery County a little plug. Judge Stephen O'Neill, who started drug court in Montgomery County 20 years ago, they had an event this year just to celebrate it. And there were 805 people that have gone through that program successfully when they left it. I'm not saying that everybody was successful, but it was interesting. Well, the judges from Montgomery County were there, and our friend Superior Court Justice Kevin Dougherty was there. And it was interesting to see how these programs that Judge Maddox is talking about, they do work.
3: Oh, they absolutely do. And the numbers back it up when you look at studies. And I've had, as a clinician, I've had numerous people go through treatment courts and do very well. And it's definitely a good approach.
2: Yeah. And it's not easy.
3: No,
2: not at all.
4: And so personally for me, when I see somebody in front of me, I just come to the conclusion that jail is not the right place. And it just kind of hits you when you're dealing with them. Some people don't have that, but I have that feel.
2: I'm glad. So does Andrea Duffy.
4: Yeah, absolutely. Yeah. And so I look for, you know, what's the best way that we can, you know, move this through the system. And it's sad because it used to be, you know, people would come in front of you and they would be stealing like baby formula or something like that. And you knew they were getting it to sell it. To like get drug, like it was like a common thing. Like, why are these people stealing baby formula? Right now, I'm talking when I first started. It was I was talking to Gary the other night. It was interesting to me that I now am seeing a lot of meth again, and when I first started, it was heroin or you know. So now I'm 23 years into it. Now when I was a kid growing up in the 70s and the 80s. And an older kid, meth was a big, like, I knew what it was. I heard about it. But then the last, well, I don't know, as long as I've been a judge, it wasn't really like a big thing that came in front of me. But now lately, more and more, the cases that I'm getting are meth is involved in almost every case.
2: Wow.
4: And I think, Gary, you had said something about heroin is like short, there's just whatever. I mean, good. I'm glad it's short. There's a shortage.
2: Well, I think you were talking about Kensington.
4: Yeah.
2: There's really no heroin. Right. It's all fentanyl and xylazine and whatever is next.
4: Yeah, but that's the other point. Somebody's going to find something else. So.
2: Yes. Yeah.
4: And that's a shame. But but getting back to the point of it was that just that there's a difference between people that are in front of you that are suffering and, you know, maybe this was a way to say, help me, or, you know, maybe this was just something that, you know, thank God this did happen because now we can get them to the right spot.
2: Right.
4: And more, as you've pointed out many occasions, the judges are getting it.
2: Yeah.
4: The police are getting it.
2: Yeah.
4: The other, you know, the rest of the criminal justice system is getting it. And they're understanding that something has to be done other than incarceration to make a difference and try to really work on the problem. And I'm not going to say solve it because I don't think he can, but help, you know, alleviate what is occurring. And another thing that always hits me when I speak on this program is when the first time I was here, you were always talking about stigma, stigma, stigma. And that never left me. So when I got back on the bench, I would notice that, you know, people would be like, dealt with a little bit differently, and I didn't think that was right. Yeah. And so I always make sure that, like, I deal with people straight up, like it's my brother, my sister, or whoever, somebody that I know that's coming in front of me, and not like, oh, you know, that's a druggie, or, you know.
2: I was just going to ask you, when you're sitting on the bench and it's a younger person, do you ever think of, this could be my daughter?
4: Sure.
2: This could.
4: My brother, you know, or you know, nephew or anybody.
2: Yeah. It was so good you have that compassion because, and I'm hoping it's going in that direction, as you just said. I think it is. Judges are starting to realize, as you said, you can't incarcerate out of this problem. It's you and Andrea Duffy, you know, because we know you guys the best.
4: Right.
2: Really have a feeling of compassion, you know.
3: And you know, you guys take the disease concept seriously.
4: Right.
3: Because this is a medical illness, right?
4: Right.
3: So it must be, have you had the success stories where people come back and
4: mm-hmm. Yeah, so the one mother came back and she said, I just want to thank you. You saved my daughter's life. I mean, you know, I cry. It's like, it gets to you. It should. I mean, that's good. It gets to you. But, and then I've had people tell me that, you know, thank God. I had an addict come in front of me. I dealt with him sternly at first. And then when he came back, he said, Judge, I want to thank you. You saved my life. So that was great. Like, I mean, he was like giving me all the excuses. Oh, you know, it's just a thing. And, you know, if you release me and, you know, I'll be okay. And I see the family behind. I'm like, no.
2: How did you save his life?
4: I put him in the jail.
2: Yeah, for help.
4: And then it was like 2-3 weeks and then brought him back for the preliminary hearing. And it's just that brief period.
2: Yeah.
4: He said, you know what, he was basically telling me, if you had let me go, I would have probably gone out and died.
2: Yeah.
4: So that hit you.
2: I mean, how powerful is that? Now, do you ever get pushback from the DA's office if they bring a charge? Does everybody who comes in front of you come with an assistant district attorney?
4: In my court, we have an assistant district attorney that handles the case.
2: All right.
4: In smaller courts or smaller municipalities, sometimes they have the police prosecutor.
2: The police. So do you ever get into it with the district attorney says, oh, no, Judge, we want that person locked up, and you're feeling, hey, give him a chance.
4: Well, they get to say what they want. The defense attorney or the public defender gets to say what they want, and then I get to make the decision.
2: Oh, Mark, is that the best?
3: It is.
4: Yeah. So when you have someone who, you know, look, everybody has it in their family, right?
2: Yeah.
4: Everybody has, you know, so if you're aware of it and you can kind of see where it's going and what maybe moves that you can make as a judge to kind of make sure that this person goes in the right direction.
2: You know,
4: now, whether it takes, who knows, but...
2: you know, when we put the promo out last night, there were some responses, and several of them were saying, Judge Maddox is the greatest. I mean, and I think we've spoken about this. The community knows that you are a good guy.
4: Yeah. Well, first of all, I love hearing that. And I did see them and I thank those people personally because I thought that was really nice.
2: Oh, but, he's so arrogant, isn't
4: but,
2: he?
4: The biggest part of our job, I think, is being involved in the community. And some people get it and some people don't.
2: Yeah.
4: So I think I get it because I go to everything I can go to that's not political. I go to, I sit on a board of a church in Upper Darby. We'll be having a Father's Day thing tomorrow. So happy Father's Day to all the Father's Day out there. Happy Father's Day to you too as well.
2: Thank you.
4: The more of that you do, the better. I mean, there's some pushback because when I first became a judge, I did a thing called Meet the Judges, and I got 10 or 11 of my colleagues, and we did it at the Watkins Center in Upper Darby, which was it's for old people, like an senior center, I guess. I know, I was going to say old folks. It's a senior center.
2: Yeah.
4: But we were doing this event, and it was like an assistant prosecutor from the feds was there, and he came up to me and he said, Judge, thank you for doing this. He goes, we can't get judges to do this in Philadelphia. We can't get judges on the federal bench to do this. Now, I'm sure you can now. So I'm not dissing the federal bench or the judges in Philadelphia. But 23 years ago when I started and I said, hey, let's do a meet the judges because I'm new and I want to meet people. That was what sort of this attorney said to me. And he was an older gentleman. He was like in his 60s. And he just said, Judge, this is great. I don't know any judges that would do this. But
2: also because I think the perception, at least going back a little bit, is, the judges, oh, my God, they're not real people, and they're sit up high, and they're intimidating the hell out of everybody. And but it's really good that you do that stuff. By the way, if you want to talk to Judge Maddox, who is our guest today, please give us a call at 610-632-8601. If you're listening and you want to watch us, go to Facebook, go to our Facebook page, Clean and Sober Radio, right now, and you can watch us. And we have a couple folks right now. Obviously, Jennifer Marie Maddox, your
4: sister.
2: Your sister. She said to me, that's my brother. I get it, Jennifer. We have Linda Carroll. Hey, y'all, happy Friday from Wynwood, PA. I hope you're feeling better, Linda, for sure. And Mike Burke. From Media, Pennsylvania, Delaware County. That's your neck of the woods. So there are people watching us right now. Chris.
3: So, go ahead. Well, I was going to say, Chris, does it Judge Maddox?
4: Chris is fine.
3: Very sorry.
4: It's Chris.
3: Are there cases that, you take home with you at night? Where it's really split. It's like, man, I want this guy to get treatment, but are they going to go out and get in a drunk driving accident? Are there ones that you take home at night?
4: Yeah, definitely. But as I said before, if we make a mistake, it's going to be reviewed at the next level because we do the preliminary hearing and it moves on to the hearing out media, the trial, right?
2: Common pleas.
4: Yeah, right? unless it ends at our level, which some things can. And even like other matters like civil cases or whatnot, everything's appealable, but, and we're human, so we make mistakes, but you put your faith in a certain person and you say, hey, I think that the way to go with this is treatment and let's see how they make out and let's hope that something doesn't happen. Right.
2: Good stuff. Yeah. Hey, we have to take our first break. We're talking with Magisterial District Justice Christopher Maddox, and don't go away. We'll be right back.
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2: Welcome back to Clean and Sober Radio. And if any of our audience can tell us who sang that song, because obviously nobody knew the first one, we have a prize for you.
3: It's a big prize, right?
2: It's a big prize.
3: Big prize.
2: It's a 1960. Well, anyway, there we go. So the person that sang the first song, it was an artist in the late 50s. His name was Shorty Long.
3: Okay.
2: So all right.
3: Never heard that name before in my life.
2: Well, one hit wonder, baby.
3: One hit wonder.
2: Hey, I just want a couple more people jumped on here who are watching the show. M8. Hello, Your Honor. C. Ruger down in North Carolina.
3: C. Ruger.
2: James Bilderback. Hello from Ventnor, New Jersey. Great show as usual. He lives on the same floor as I do down the shore.
3: Hopefully he's on the beach right now.
2: Well, no,
3: listening.
2: He listens every Friday like the judge does.
3: That's awesome.
2: Yeah, he's just a wonderful, wonderful guy. Okay, we're back, Clean and Sober Radio with Judge Christopher Maddox. So, Judge, what is the difference? Oh, no, not. Let me get to an email that we got to ask the question. Michelle D. from Tampa, Florida. We broadcast out of Tampa. Can the judge explain, is there a difference in magisterial judges state by state, or is it the same level state by state? Do you know, Chris?
4: No, they're different levels. Like a magistrate in Delaware might even be their trial level.
2: Okay. You know,
4: but in Pennsylvania, the magisterial district judge is the first level. And interestingly, we're not all lawyers. I am.
2: Right.
4: But if you pass a test in Harrisburg, it's like a 6-week course.
2: Yeah,
4: I know.
2: Do you know that you don't have to be a judge, a lawyer in Pennsylvania?
4: Yeah.
2: I always say to Chris, aren't these guys up on the bench intimidated by a very sharp lawyer? I mean, you know the law, but the guys that didn't go to law school, how do they know the law, Chris?
4: Well, the only thing I can tell you is in Delaware County, we've had many non-lawyer judges,
2: and
4: some of them have been better than the lawyer judges. So it's really tough to say. Yeah, I really think it's a job of common sense mainly. And then, like I said, that community involvement. I think if you have those two things, you'd be a good magisterial district judge.
2: But if I was a lawyer,
4: and the legal stuff helps.
2: I was a lawyer and you were on the bench and you weren't a lawyer, I'd start referencing case law. And you would have no idea what I'm talking about.
4: Yeah, but the good thing is you have to prove your case to the judge. So the judge can just sit back and say, okay, well, I'm not impressed. Or, okay, I understand what you're saying. And, I think I will take that under advisement or whatever. But the lawyers, but most lawyers that come in front of us, they're not gonna try to push around a judge that isn't a lawyer. They're just going to present their case.
2: And okay.
4: They're going to.
2: Mark, you could become a judge.
4: Absolutely.
3: I mean, why not, right?
4: You have to, I don't want to say where he lives, but you have to live in Pennsylvania.
2: Yeah, right.
3: Oh, okay. That knocks that right out. Yeah. You know, I had a quick question for you. Yeah. When you have a case and you have somebody standing in front of you and they have their whole family in the background, does that make it tougher with the decision? Like when you see a mom crying or, you know, they have support there.
4: Yeah. Now, it doesn't make my decision tougher, but, you know, a lot of times in a bail argument, they'll say, and we have mom here and grandmom and, stand up, little lawyer, stand up.
3: Yeah,
4: stand up.
3: Yeah,
4: and then it's like, you feel like, oh, geez, is this what this is going to be? But no, this is my 23rd year. I'm pretty good at it. And I come from a huge family, so I'm not intimidated by big, that's like my family at, Christmas or something.
2: Yeah.
4: I can handle it. But lawyers are feisty. Like I had a lawyer the other day that was in front of me and he was making a bail argument and he said, and judge, he's one of 12 children. And then there was two co-defendants. So there's three defendants and three lawyers and they all look and I said, he knows I'm one of 13. And then they all were like, I said, well, go ahead, continue. So it was just, my point is that the lawyers are smart and they use whatever they can use to kind of get to you. But look, I mean, at the end of the day, I mean, I just do whatever I think is right. What I've been trained to do, what I know. And like I said, having 23 years experience is different than having 1 year experience or 2 years.
2: Chris, are you saying you've been on the bench for 23 years?
4: Yes.
2: Are you seeing the charges or the people showing up, is it getting worse? Is it, is the drug and alcohol stuff getting worse, or is it staying the same? Is it getting better? I don't see it getting better, but you have a different perspective. You see the criminal aspect of it.
4: I do see that with the LEDI program, which Mark always asked me to explain, but it's a law enforcement thing, so I can't really explain. It's a state initiative too. But basically with that and some other things, I actually see less prosecution of certain crimes in front of me, but the stuff that still, and I'm very normal, so I say words like stuff rather than Kate, you know, I don't really, you know, anyway, the stuff that comes in front of me is still pretty hard to take sometimes. Some of the stuff that I see, any kind of offense that involves a young child always gets to me.
2: Of course.
4: And I guess that's with anybody, but I guess some people might have other kinds of cases that really get to them. But when I see a kid that just, like, sometimes I sit there and I say, you know, this poor kid doesn't have a shot. You know, what's going on with their life and what happened to them, and it just gets me.
2: And your court is in a very diverse community. Right. So you see everything.
4: More and more now, I have more interpreters in my court than ever. Upper Darby has, like, they say 87,000 residents. I think it's closer to 90 now, and probably 85 different languages that are probably spoken.
2: Are you comfortable that the translation is what you want it to be? Or?
4: Well, I wouldn't know.
2: Yeah, right.
4: But I do swear them in. I swear the interpreters in at every case. You know, do you solemnly swear that you will interpret, you know, blah, blah, blah.
2: Can I ask you about that? Yeah. Everybody gets sworn in.
4: Right.
2: If everybody's telling the truth, there's no reason to swear anybody in.
4: Yeah, well, number one, they're not all telling the truth.
2: Right.
4: You know, we do it. It's a formality,
2: yeah,
4: I guess.
2: Sure.
4: But again, that's sort of the judge's, one of the judge's main decisions is the credibility of these, although they say credibility is not an issue at a preliminary hearing, and it isn't. But, like, if you think somebody on the stand is just lying through their teeth, and you can draw that conclusion, and that can figure into your decision making.
2: Mm-hmm.
4: But, so.
2: Mark, you know that Judge Maddox has had me several times sit up on the bench with
4: him. Yeah, definitely.
2: Which is so cool. Because, you know, my issue with getting thrown out of law school, it was the closest I could get to that. It was very...
3: That's awesome.
2: Yeah.
4: Yeah. Well, maybe you can bring Mark to the new court and then we can do something. But yeah, there's a new court now in Upper Darby.
2: Yeah.
4: So I want to make sure that... I told Gary I wanted him to come and see it, but you can come along.
3: It could be trouble, the two of us.
4: I don't know.
3: The two of us together on this.
2: The two of us. Chris would be in another room.
3: Chris, oh, my gosh. Chris.
2: Because you don't have to be a lawyer. We could do it.
3: Chris is like, guys, have fun. That would be cool. That would be really cool.
2: Yeah. James W. from Topeka, Kansas. Is marijuana legal for recreational use in Kansas?
4: Oh,
2: I looked it up.
4: Yeah.
2: Okay. What do you think?
3: I doubt it. I mean, the Midwestern, I think half the states it's legal, but I always think Midwestern, maybe not.
2: Okay. The answer is absolutely not. Kansas does not have a medical marijuana program. First-time possessions in Kansas is up to 6 months as a misdemeanor, multiple convictions elevated to felony status. And Kansas is in the minority as far as states that have or don't have medical marijuana programs. Most states now do. They do not.
4: Right. Well, but you said recreational use, too. So they can't – I mean, that's a no, but – even not even medical marijuana.
2: That's that.
4: Yeah,
2: that's medical.
4: Okay,
2: yeah. So for sure you can't be smoking dope.
4: Well, all I'm going to say is that in Pennsylvania, we do not allow recreational use, but we allow medical marijuana.
2: Correct. That is correct.
4: So here's what I'm saying. Well, you know how I feel. I don't agree with the recreational use.
2: We don't either. I don't either.
4: Yes.
2: But that barn door is open. You forget it.
4: Yes. But as I said, if they change the law, they change the law.
2: Yeah.
4: So, and a lot of the municipalities are making, like, small possession, like, a minor offense, like a summary.
2: Summary offense?
4: Yeah.
2: Okay.
3: But we're also getting, we had a police officer on here who said that the majority of their DUIs have been cannabis related.
4: Right.
3: Are you seeing that?
4: I wouldn't doubt that. I don't know. Probably. Yeah. Most people are ordering Ubers and stuff, but not if they're high. I don't know.
3: You can't figure the app out.
2: But Mark, it goes back to what you brought up. Alcohol is legal.
4: Right.
2: So it's such a hypocrisy now. You know, and alcohol is probably worse.
3: Absolutely. Absolutely. In terms of risk to health and, you know, driving, all that stuff.
2: Yeah. I wanted to ask you something. The withdrawal from alcohol is probably worse than almost anything.
3: So alcohol and benzodiazepines, you can actually die from withdrawal. Okay. Opiate withdrawal is awful, and you could technically die from dehydration. Sometimes people, they're throwing up and all this stuff, and you can technically die from dehydration. But late stage alcoholism, you see people go into like psychosis, delirium, tremors, the whole bit. But, you know, I've heard that opioid detox, I've heard horror stories on both ends.
2: Did you go through detox?
3: No.
2: I did on phenobarbital.
3: Yeah, that's what you see a lot of times. You see that they use that with alcohol. You know, they'll give them pheno, and that should help them prevent seizures. And the funny thing is that sticks around your system a while, because we get them in outpatient and they still have phenobarbital in their system. So, that's the most life-threatening is alcohol and benzodiazepines.
2: By the way, I just wanted to sidebar here. Sidebar. Mm-hmm. Jim Bilderbeck says, Mark, he would rather listen to our show than visit the beach.
3: How awesome is that? That is awesome. Maybe what you should do, Jim, is bring a huge loudspeaker to the beach, especially near a bar on the water, and just play the show. That would be great, wouldn't it?
2: Yeah, he's just a good guy. I had to throw that in. okay, Judge Maddox. Did you have a lot of support from your family when you were thinking about running for a judge?
4: Yeah, I had a lot of helpers. That was for sure.
2: Yeah, what, 12?
4: Yeah. Right. Well, they're all in different. I think now there are probably 8 that are still in Delaware County. There's a couple in Chester County, and then there's one in Connecticut and one in Portland, Oregon. So we're scattered around. Okay. But
2: yeah,
4: I mean, you know, I had a lot of people helping me out to, you know, campaign and whatnot. Now the first 2 times I ran, I was unopposed, and then the third time was a fight. And I won it barely.
2: That was 2015.
4: Yeah, just barely. And then the last time, I got the endorsement of both parties, and then, ran sort of unopposed again, but there was competition up for the endorsement. And then when I got the endorsement, there was no competition. But when you do a campaign, you want to get out there and just talk to people, and that's where the community stuff is helpful, because I do it all the time. Like, I don't do it just the year I'm running. I do it like every single year, every single day, but there are some people that just kind of do things like every, you know, 6 years for this.
2: Yeah. And no, that's smart how you do it.
4: Yeah.
2: Just so I just want to get back to your family. 12 siblings. Do you know their birthdays? You know Jennifer's birthday?
4: Yeah. She's like September 5th. But yeah, I know most of them, but
2: I mean, how does that,
4: they're all on my phone, so they're going to pop up.
2: Yeah. I'm just fascinated by your family.
4: Yeah. Right.
2: And how you were the only person to go into law.
4: Yes. Yeah.
3: And I'm wondering how many how many nieces and nephews.
2: It's a geometric progressive
3: grand.
4: So there's only 31 grandchildren, because slackers like me only had one.
2: Yeah.
4: But some had none.
2: Yeah.
4: But yeah, and Jennifer had 9. Remember that.
2: Yeah.
3: You don't have to worry about your
4: that's
3: genes.
4: That's 10 right there, right?
3: Yeah. Your genes are going on.
4: But with 13 children, if everybody had 3 or 4, but anyway.
2: Yeah.
4: Yeah.
2: So do you think that your family, your upbringing, and I know you had really great parents.
4: Right.
2: That was, set the bar for you to go into the giving back to the community in the way that you do?
4: Yes.
2: The morals and just how you were brought up.
4: Yeah, and you're also, you're coming from nothing. I mean, you know, when you have 13 kids, it's not like you're rich, you know? I mean, yeah. My dad was a civil engineer, surveyor, which is nice.
2: And you told me, did you have one bathroom?
4: One full bathroom and then one half bathroom.
2: And people like us are complaining if you only have two bathrooms for four people or three people.
3: Yeah, I can't imagine.
2: How does that work?
4: It was a twin home. There was 15 people on one side of the twin, and there was 11 in the other side of the twin, because the other family had two parents and nine children, and then our family had two parents and 13 children, and that's in one twin in Drexel Hill. There was like 150 kids on the block. I mean, it was nuts.
3: How was it taking a shower in the morning? Like, did you guys fight over the bathroom?
4: I'm sure, like, when your younger kids get showers at night or baths or whatever. Yeah. I mean, I'm sure it was like just a constant, you know, into the bathroom.
3: Battle.
4: Like, the bathroom was probably never open from, like, you know, 8 o'clock at night till, like, whatever.
2: But the hot water tank, I mean, it must have gotten cold quickly.
4: I don't remember that, but I just remember, like, there was sometimes, like, I would get up when I was older, right? And I would, like, try to get a shower before going to college or something, right?
2: Yeah.
4: Like, if I was, I lived at home because I went to Temple University, but, like, my dad would be, like, sitting on the bed just waiting for some of the kids that were in high school to get it into the shower and out before he would take his shower and go to work. It was crazy.
3: Wow. Crazy. But your dad must have been patient.
4: He was. He was.
2: Really patient.
3: I mean,
2: and his mom.
4: Yes. Yeah.
2: Sakia H. from Camden, New Jersey. Just got out of rehab and excited to start a new life.
3: That's great to hear.
2: Good for you. I hope everything goes well.
3: Keep it up. Keep it up.
2: Okay. Jeffrey W. from Queens, New York. What is the difference between a recreational user and an addict?
3: So when you get recreational users, we have different – when we go to diagnose somebody, we have different criteria out of a – it's called the Diagnostic and Statistical Manual. And it's funny because this changes all the time. And, you know, cause you could go to the DSM-5 or the new one, ICD-10. But basically you fall into certain criteria. And like, I'll give you an example. One of them is trying to moderate or cut down and not being able to. Right. Another criteria would be, you know, having problems. It could be vocational, family, et cetera, related to the usage. You know, is there any detox behind it? But when you see like just a recreational person, I call them earth people. Mm-hmm. Okay. And that's that person that my dad was one. He could have a glass of wine each night with dinner. And I never really saw him drunk, maybe like once or twice, a little tipsy.
2: Same with my father.
3: They can control it. But the person, the addict, what you're seeing is the biggest symptom is the loss of control.
4: Right.
3: And it's obsession and compulsion.
2: All right, we're going to take another break, but Daryl Booman says many years of Valium addiction and the withdrawal was unreal.
3: Yeah, Valium, benzodiazepine withdrawal, the anxiety is insane. And the post-acute withdrawal, which lasts for sometimes a couple months to up to 2 years, but, you know, is really bad. The anxiety goes through the roof.
2: Good. All right, we're going to take a break, and we'll come back with Judge Christopher Maddox.
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1: Welcome back. And it's interesting, before we had this, did the show, we were talking about who sang I Shot the Sheriff. You said Eric Clapton, and Chris said Bob Marley, and you were both right.
2: Yes.
3: Bob Marley's the original.
2: Bob Marley's the original? No. Is Bob Marley the... Can you look that up? Because I was bragging before the show that I picked Eric Clapton, who was the original.
1: Okay. I'll tell you something. When I hear that, I wish I was back in Jamaica. Man. Really?
2: I've never been to Jamaica.
1: It's all this reggae stuff.
2: Wow.
1: It's the best.
2: Well, hey, by the way, I got to tell you guys about something that happened earlier. Gary called me up and he said, first thing, can you smoke a cigar after the show? And then he said, you know what? I only have $4 in my pocket. And I said, oh, okay. And he said, because I can't go to the bank because it's Juneteenth. And I said to Gary, I said, well, can't you just go to the ATM? And you know what he said?
4: No.
1: What did he say, Mark?
2: He does not have a bank card.
1: I never had one.
2: I don't know anybody. I don't know anybody that does not have an ATM card.
1: Brad, do you have a bank card?
5: Yeah.
2: I mean, this is as bad as...
4: I have them.
1: You have a Chris?
2: He still uses AOL.com.
1: No, I don't use that. But you see, because I'm in the bank almost every other day.
2: I mean, why don't you just get the ATM card and you can go to a Mac machine or ATM machine and get your money out?
1: Mac machine? You mean a George machine?
2: Well, they called it the Mac machine in like the 80s, right?
1: George machine.
2: But so you go to the teller almost every day?
1: Every other day. Oh, yeah, because I'm making deposits.
2: Oh, okay.
1: So then I can get money out. But today when I went to the bank, it was closed.
4: Yeah, but if you ever need money after bank hours, which is every day, or you know, a Sunday when they're closed, or today they're closed for a holiday, you got to have something.
1: Well, I figured I have credit cards, and tomorrow morning the bank will be open at 9 o'clock.
4: Yeah, your poor wife, I'm sure. Honey, can I have some money, please? I don't know.
2: And he's the guy that's waiting at the bank entrance, and they're like, there's Gary Hendler again. Like 7:59, he's at the bank.
1: Well, that would be hard because they open at 9.
2: Okay, it's 8. Well, maybe you get there early.
1: But you have bank cards, huh?
4: Yeah, it's almost like a cell phone. People just can't do without them these days.
1: I never had one.
4: Yeah, you have a cell phone for sure.
1: I have a cell phone, but I
2: think he's got a flip phone.
1: A bank card would just be another access to get money.
4: I want to do a parent thing here.
1: Okay, go ahead.
4: Because it's Father's Day.
1: Okay.
4: So I had to come down on Christine the other day. She lost her clarinet, and she's got Music Man Camp starting.

0: music in it, but she didn't find her clarinet.
1: Well, when'd she lose it?
0: I guess
1: months
0: she,
1: ago, weeks ago.
0: Probably, who knows? So, but she decided to tell me the other day because the camp's coming up.
1: Yeah.
0: So Dad said, cell phone. So right now I have a child that's at home probably crying right now. I should, probably shouldn't admit that on the air. But you know what? I figured if you can't be responsible with the clarinet, this is Judge maybe, I don't know, talking, but then I'm going to take the phone until you show me you can be responsible.
1: So, okay.
0: Anyway.
1: As an addict, I would say wrong.
0: Okay.
2: I would say this is like with a kid these days, taking the phone away is like the nuclear option.
0: Right.
2: You know, it's like the nuclear option. And I guess sometimes kids need some discipline.
1: What would you do, Mark, in that situation if Junior lost his whatever he lost and waited? So she must have had a lot of anxiety, Chris, to tell
2: and
1: you this.
2: Waited to tell me?
1: And waited to tell you that he lost his whatever.
2: I would be frustrated especially because of the money aspect of it. I got to tell you, I probably wouldn't take the phone at that point, but I would take the phone for other things that you probably wouldn't take the phone for. And I'll tell you, it works like a charm.
0: Yeah.
2: Taking their phone or taking their computer, it's like the nuclear option, but they really, once you do that, she's not going
0: to
2: forget.
0: Yeah. So then Dad had to call the director of the camp and say, hey, do you guys have a spare clarinet laying around or something? And they do. So when Christine came up to say goodnight to me last night, you know, I always make sure we still do that. I said, you're welcome. And she said, what? And I said, I called the camp counselor and there's going to be a clarinet on Monday. And she was like, goody, can I have my phone back?
1: Of course.
0: I said, no, we'll have to wait and see.
1: I bet she has another phone. She's got a throwaway phone.
0: Yeah, right. I haven't seen that because she's been upset.
1: When are you going to give it back?
0: Soon. We'll see.
2: Oh, so you don't give an end date?
0: No, and that's what she said to me today.
2: I mean,
0: Dad, can you give me an idea when I can have my phone back? I said, let's not talk about it.
2: That's tough. And you know that from being like when you don't give an end date.
0: I know.
1: That's wrong.
0: She'll get it back. Don't worry.
1: Chris. But you know what? I wish my parents disciplined me. Maybe it would have been a different story.
0: I know my parents disciplined me. And any of my siblings that are listening know. 1 month, not a week.
1: For what?
0: 1 month.
1: What, like
0: you were in for a month. Right?
2: That's painful.
0: And this is related to Judge stuff, so I'm going to tell the story. Yeah. So I tell this story in court to the kids when they come in front of me. I said, you know what my dad used to do? And they all look at you like, I said, my dad used to, if my friend got in a fight with somebody else, my dad would punish me. And you know what he was teaching me? He was teaching me, don't be there. Don't be around a problem. I said, and that's what I think you should learn from you know, this experience. And it goes over great. Like,
2: oh yeah,
0: it really goes over. But my dad did that. So anyway,
1: That would be like an accessory to the crime, right?
0: So maybe that's why I became a judge, because of the way my dad brought me up. I don't know.
1: I'm sure.
0: I don't know. But I just still say 13 kids, they gave their lives for their family.
1: I can't even.
2: So,
1: absolutely.
0: Yeah. Sacrifice.
2: Talk about selflessness.
0: Yeah, exactly.
2: Selfless.
0: Yeah, exactly.
2: So, to have 13 kids, I mean.
1: It's like a camp bunk.
2: I mean, it's selfless as you can get.
0: Yeah.
1: All right, Chris, this is so great. All right, let me ask you guys something. First of all, Chris, what are you doing this weekend, Judge Maddox?
0: Well, I have a Father's Day thing for the church.
1: Uh-huh. On
0: Saturday, and then there's a Juneteenth. Upper Darby's having a first annual Juneteenth that I'm going to try to make in the afternoon.
1: Okay.
0: And then Sunday's Father's Day, so I hope I'll be relaxing and just enjoying Father's Day.
1: Well, any activities around that, do you know?
0: I hope they take me out to dinner, but we'll see. I took her phone, so maybe she'll be like, Dad, I don't...
1: yeah, I couldn't make reservations.
0: That's good. I like that.
1: Right. Mark, what's your name? Mark? Mark, what are you doing? You're going fishing tomorrow.
2: I'm going shark fishing tomorrow.
0: Nice.
1: Out on the boat.
2: Out on the boat, just right off Brigantine. You know, going to use some chum and see if we can catch some, like, there's a lot of brown sharks around right now, and then there's threshers offshore.
1: Those brown sharks are 3, 4, 5 feet long.
2: Oh, yeah. Yeah.
1: I was on the pier last weekend at Ventnor, and they were bringing up the sand sharks.
2: Yeah. I got to tell you, I mean, the people don't realize that there is a lot of sharks around at different times. When they're swimming, they are swimming with sharks. I can pretty much guarantee.
1: Oh, yeah.
2: Like,

0: at certain times of year.
1: Yeah, keep laughing at me.
0: Okay? Gary's afraid of the water, so he doesn't go in because of sharks and seeing Jaws and all. So
1: is that smart of me, or what do you think?
0: I think that the chances of being bitten by a shark are so low. You know, but I am afraid that Gary's that guy that avoids water his whole life because of sharks, finally gets the courage to go in, and there's a great white. It's just like life playing a joke, mm-hmm. you know? So,
2: yeah.
1: It's been a really good show.
0: Absolutely. Chris is the best.
1: Gets a lot of we got a lot of information out of him. We learned about his life. One of the good guys. Remember...
3: You still got a lot of time, like at least like a minute and a half.
1: Okay, forget what I just said.
0: We have a minute
1: and
0: a half.
1: We just got reprimanded from our producer. Yeah.
0: What are you doing this weekend?
1: So I'm going down the shore tomorrow morning after the bank opens. So I'm walking around with $3.
0: $3. Could you imagine if Gary goes to the bank tomorrow and it's closed for 2 days? You know, and
1: well, I'll find money somewhere, believe me. and then... Maybe something Sunday, you know. I don't know. When's Solid Father's Day? Sunday?
0: Tomorrow.
4: No, Sunday.
1: Sunday.
0: Oh, Sunday. Happy Father's Day.
1: Yeah. Hey, listen, all of our listeners, fathers, happy Father's Day.
4: Yep.
1: I want to say you mothers, but happy Father's Day. And yeah.
0: And happy Mother's Day. In the past.
4: That's May.
0: That's May, but, you know, we'll throw it out there
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0: Yeah.
1: You got to get out there, and it's out there. The resources are out there. Please take advantage of it, man, because, you know, I waited way too long to get clean.
0: Absolutely, and welcome Massachusetts to listening to the show, right? On another note,
1: now we're being told to wrap
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0: I'm Mark Sigmund.
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2: Hey, I'm Tommy Wells from Kent's Drive-In on 329 East Hill Street in Thompson. 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I could tell you that we cater. I could tell you my great-grandparents started Kent's and I'm the fourth generation serving delicious food throughout the CSRA. But why would I tell you all that when you could make the drive to Thompson and come see for yourself? We don't have it all, but we have an awful lot at Kent's, a Thompson tradition since 1963.
3: Well, the gas went up and the stocks went down. Now everybody's hurting all over town. Coffee costs more than it did before, and people trudge slowly through the heart.

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2: And you could never be a homeowner.
1: 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Yes. Is it hard? Yes. Has it always been some form of hard?
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0: It's really good. Right. Love you guys.
2: So
0: love your family.
2: It.
0: Love helping people today. It was a treasure.
2: Thank you.
0: Appreciate
1: Check
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6: Fighting halted. I'm Deborah Valentine, Fox News. The U.S. and Iran have agreed to halt new fighting and hold talks in Qatar on Tuesday. The U.S. retaliated after Iran fired attack drones on two ships in the Strait of Hormuz. Fox's Trey Yinks reports from Tel Aviv.
7: The United States conducted a new round of airstrikes against Iran overnight after the IRGC targeted another oil tanker in the Strait of Hormuz. According to U.S. Central Command, surveillance sites along with storage facilities and radar systems were hit by U.S. planes. The president posted to Truth Social shortly after saying the strikes, the United States aircraft just struck Iranian missile and drone storage locations and coastal radar sites for violating the ceasefire agreement again. It is very possible that they will never learn. The president goes on to say there may come a point when we are no longer able to be reasonable and will be forced to militarily complete the job that we very successfully started. If that happens, the Islamic Republic of Iran will no longer exist. Now, in response, Iran launched missiles and drones toward Kuwait and Bahrain.
6: U.S. military forces in Bahrain also intercepted ballistic missiles and drones that the IRGC launched towards U.S. military sites. The latest eruption of fighting threatens the 60-day memorandum of agreement. Emergency crews are searching for survivors after back-to-back earthquakes shook Venezuela's capital last week. Fox's Ashley Strohmeyer has an update.
8: Local and international rescue teams are racing against the clock to pull survivors from the rubble in Venezuela, days after dual earthquakes struck the country. The death toll has now surpassed more than 1,400 and is expected to keep rising. Nearly 70,000 others are still reported missing, and thousands of buildings are destroyed.
6: Thousands others injured and tens of thousands missing. 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
25: Lyman Hall was an American founding father, physician, and clergyman who signed the Declaration of Independence as a representative of Georgia. He was one of 4 physicians to sign the document in Philadelphia. Born in Connecticut, Hall moved to Sunbury, Georgia before the Revolution and was elected governor of Georgia in 1783. After leaving office, he moved to Burke County, where he died in 1799. His remains lay under the Signers Monument in downtown Augusta.
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4: Standing down, I'm Sue Guzman, Fox News. 2 weeks after the signing of a memorandum of understanding to end hostilities, the U.S. and Iran have reportedly agreed to once again halt attacks in the Strait of Hormuz as a weekend of military strikes threaten the fragile ceasefire agreement. Strikes between the U.S. and Tehran escalating before both sides agreed to prepare for high-stakes talks in Doha, Qatar Tuesday. U.S. Central Command saying on X that Iran had a chance to honor the ceasefire agreement but elected not to when its forces attacked near the Strait of Hormuz Saturday. CENTCOM says the U.S. targeted Iranian military surveillance infrastructure, air defense strikes, drone storage facilities, and mine layer capabilities following the attack on a merchant vessel Saturday morning. Meanwhile, Israel's military is ramping up strikes against Iran-backed Hezbollah, this time by destroying an underground terrorist center. Fox's Ashley Strohmeyer reports.
5: The IDF says it targeted a 650-foot tunnel in a village where guns were stored. The U.S. was told about the attack before it happened. Strike comes just 2 days after Lebanon and Israel agreed to a U.S. brokered deal to stop fighting along the border. Hezbollah says Israel's attacks are a flagrant violation of the ceasefire, adding it will continue its armed resistance.
4: Israeli officials say they will only withdraw if the Lebanese army deploys against Hezbollah. Trump-backed Louisiana Republican Congresswoman Julia Letlow defeating State Treasurer John Fleming in Saturday's primary runoff.
6: Tonight, Louisiana sent a clear message that they want a candidate to represent them in the Senate who will always put America first and never turn her back on Louisiana voters.
4: And Letlow is vying for the seat now held by incumbent Senator Bill Cassidy, who voted to remove President Trump from office after the January 6th riot, lost his primary in May. Congresswoman will face Democrat Jamie Davis in the November general election. 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

Hey, I'm Tommy Wells from Kent's Drive-In on 329 East Hill Street in Thompson. But today, I want to talk to you about a restaurant. I could tell you Kent's has been around since 1963.

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4: Peace Talks Tuesday. I'm Deborah Valentine, Fox News. The U.S. and Iran have agreed to halt new fighting and halt talks in Qatar on Tuesday. The U.S. retaliated after Iran fired attack drones on two ships in the Strait of Hormuz and at military forces in Bahrain. Fox's Alex Hogan reports President Trump is losing patience with Iran.
5: President Trump taking it one step further following these renewed attacks. He took to Truth Social, writing in part, quote, "There may come a point when we are no longer able to be reasonable and will be forced to militarily complete the job that we have successfully started. If that happens, the Islamic Republic of Iran will no longer exist." This week, Iran struck a commercial vessel in the Strait of Hormuz. The U.S. then carried out strikes in Iran on Friday, the first since the signing of the Memorandum of Understanding. Tehran launched a drone and missile attack targeting Bahrain and Kuwait.
4: The latest eruption of fighting threatens the 60-day memorandum of agreement between the two countries. U.S. military forces in Bahrain also intercepted ballistic missiles and drones fired by the IRGC. Dozens of Iraqi political officials arrested on corruption charges, according to Iraq's state-run Iraqi news agency. The state news agency later reported that 47 people had been arrested on the corruption probe. It was not clear if all of them were detained Sunday or if some of them had been arrested earlier. Fox's Ashley Strohmeyer reports.
6: It's centered on alleged misuse of state resources and government contracts. Officials say at least 47 people have been detained after raids inside Baghdad's heavily fortified green zone. The arrest could have major political repercussions all across Iraq.
4: Iraqi security forces sealed off all entrances to the capital's heavily fortified green zone early Sunday while raids were carried out inside of that compound. It houses key government institutions. 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
18: Hey. I'm Tommy Wells from Kent's Drive-In on 329 East Hill Street in Thompson. But today, I want to talk to you about a restaurant. I could tell you Kent's has been around since 1963. 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
3: A halt in the fighting. I'm Sue Guzman, Fox News. 2 weeks after the signing of a memorandum of understanding to end hostilities, the U.S. and Iran have reportedly agreed once again to halt attacks in the Strait of Hormuz and renew talks this week.
4: President Trump taking it one step further following these renewed attacks. He took to Truth Social, writing in part, quote, "There may come a point when we are no longer able to be reasonable and will be forced to militarily complete the job that we have successfully started. If that happens, the Islamic Republic of Iran will no longer exist." This week, Iran struck a commercial vessel in the Strait of Hormuz. The U.S. then carried out strikes in Iran on Friday, the first since the signing of the Memorandum of Understanding. Tehran launched a drone and missile attack targeting Bahrain and Kuwait.
3: Fox's Alex Hogan. Meanwhile, Israel's military is ramping up strikes against Iran-backed Hezbollah, this time by destroying an underground terrorist center. Here's Fox's Ashley Strohmeyer.
5: The IDF says it targeted a 650-foot tunnel in a village where guns were stored. The U.S. was told about the attack before it happened. Strike comes just 2 days after Lebanon and Israel agreed to a U.S. brokered deal to stop fighting along the border. Hezbollah says Israel's attacks are a flagrant violation of the ceasefire, adding it will continue its armed resistance.
3: Arizona Democratic Senator Mark Kelly criticizing the America 250 event at the National Mall in Washington. The senator telling ABC's This Week that America 250 is more of a political event rather than a celebration of America's history.
6: This is really an opportunity to think about, like, the history of our country and all the great things we've done, all the innovation. But what's going to happen on July 4th?
7: Yeah,
6: we're going to have a rally.
3: And the America 250 celebration kicked off with President Trump opening it at the speech in the National Mall Wednesday. And the president will speak at America 250 again July 4th. 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
11: Temperatures being 30 degrees above average.
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3: Hey, I'm Tommy Wells from Kent's Drive-In on 329 East Hill Street in Thompson. 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I could tell you my great-grandparents started Kent's and I'm the fourth generation serving delicious food throughout the CSRA. But why would I tell you all that when you could make the drive to Thompson and come see for yourself? We don't have it all, but we have an awful lot at Kent's, a Thompson tradition since 1963.
4: Welcome back. You're with America in the Morning. It's 26 after. President Trump escalating his trade fight with European allies in the digital space. Correspondent Sagar Magani reports.
5: President Trump is threatening a 100% tax on imports from any countries imposing a tax on digital services from American companies. On social media, the president took aim at European nations he says are discussing imminent implementation of taxes on U.S. firms. He's repeatedly pushed back against foreign efforts to either tax or regulate American tech giants and threaten new tariffs last year. This threat comes before his July 4th deadline for the U.S. and European Union to approve a deal capping tariffs on most EU exports at 15%. Digital taxes were not part of that agreement and remain a sticking point. Sagar Magani, Washington.
4: Well, the wedding of the century seems to be shaping up. Are Taylor Swift and Travis Kelce about to say I do at Madison Square Garden? The latest wedding rumors are swirling. Here's correspondent Julie Walker.
6: Frenzied speculation surrounding Taylor Swift and Travis Kelce getting married shortly has been spiking, with nothing publicly confirmed from the Wood singer. The New York Times reports the pair are planning a small gathering at Madison Square Garden July 2nd, followed by a larger event July 3rd. Public records show the city issued permits for loading and unloading theatrical materials at the arena during that time period. And a company that does red carpet events also applied for a permit to set up a canopy outside. Some believe it might be a smokescreen to distract from their real plans. It was nearly a year ago Kelce and Swift announced their engagement with the caption, "Your English teacher and your gym teacher are getting married." Julie Walker, New York.
4: America in the Morning for Monday, June 29th, 2026 is produced by Tom Cusick. I'm John Trout. This is Westwood One.
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12: 5:30 with Augusta's Morning News. Here's Mary Liz Nolan.
13: Good morning. The heat is going to be one of the big stories this week, and it's affecting a large portion of the country. In the Augusta area, we can expect temperatures to stay in the mid to upper 90s all week. The heat index, or the feels-like temperatures, expected to range anywhere from 105 to 110 degrees. A reminder that Richmond County has 11 facilities designated as cooling shelters, where those without air conditioning can spend time during the day and get out of the heat. You can get the complete list of shelters and their hours at augustaga.gov. Meanwhile, the National Weather Service says temperatures are rising just ahead of the 4th of July weekend.
14: On Monday, much of the south and central U.S. will face temperatures above 90 degrees. Sweltering heat moves east on Tuesday, scorching the Midwest. Then by Wednesday, the massive heat dome will start to impact the Northeast. Many areas will face record-breaking temperatures and high humidity with high heat indexes in the triple digits.
13: Meanwhile, the long and dangerous heat wave is going to affect most of the central and eastern United States at least through the end of this week. Richmond County deputies had to use a pit maneuver yesterday morning to stop a driver who led them on a high-speed chase. It all started when deputies tried to stop the driver who was clocked going 82 miles an hour on Bobby Jones Expressway. The driver refused to stop, leading deputies on a chase that finally ended on Olive Road. Authorities said the suspect drove on the wrong side of the road at time, causing extreme danger to other drivers. That suspect was taken into custody without incident, but the person's name has not been released yet. A hit and run in Aiken yesterday left one person with minor injuries. It happened at the intersection of York Street Northeast and Rudy Mason Parkway. Public safety officials in Aiken said a pedestrian was treated for minor injuries, and the search continues for the driver. Alec Murdoch's retrial on murder charges in the killings of his wife and son begins with a pretrial hearing today. It aims to set deadlines for evidence exchange and schedule future proceedings. Media outlets are flocking to cover the case again after the South Carolina Supreme Court overturned his convictions and life sentence. Murdoch's lawyers want him to appear in civilian clothes and without shackles. Murdoch remains in prison serving 40 years for financial crimes, but he continues to deny the shooting deaths of his wife and son in their home in 2021. WGAC News Time 5:33. Authorities say the remains of at least 117 dogs were found on the grounds of a California no-kill animal shelter, many of them with gunshot wounds.
15: California officials unearthing the remains of 117 dogs at a no-kill animal sanctuary in Fortuna. The Humboldt County Sheriff's Office using excavators to uncover those remains at Miranda's Rescue Animal Sanctuary, many of them with bullet wounds and mass graves. An additional 21 canine skulls, hundreds of bones and microchips found at another dig location, along with 600 dog collars. Humboldt County Sheriff William Hansel says the investigation is just getting started. adding that once processed, the evidence will be presented to prosecutors for consideration of possible criminal charges. Sue Guzman, Fox News.
13: Pride Month celebrations peaked with big parades in New York, San Francisco, and some other cities yesterday. It is the anniversary of the 1969 Stonewall Uprising, which accelerated and transformed the modern LGBTQ plus rights movement. Pride events often mix celebrations and calls to action, reflecting the political winds and culture climate around those rights. And country music legend Alan Jackson has ended his touring career. Over the weekend, he performed his final show at Nashville's Nissan Stadium. The event, titled Last Call, One More for the Road, the finale featured performances by top country stars like Carrie Underwood and Luke Combs. 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
12: Okay, thank you, ma'am. All right, here we go. Monday morning, 5:35, weather on the fives, brought to you by RCS Roofing. 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Here's Joe.
16: Today will be mostly cloudy with a heavy thunderstorm expected this afternoon, which could bring localized damaging wind gusts. The temperature will reach a high of 97. Tonight, there is a chance of a thunderstorm in some areas during the evening. Otherwise, it will be partly cloudy and humid with a low of 74. For News Talk and Information WGAC, I'm AccuWeather meteorologist Joe Lundberg.
12: All right, thank you, Joe. 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
8: Alrighty. News Talk. Information WGAC. It's Augusta's Morning News, 540, 20 till 6. And Monday, June 29th, right over there. Always celebrating Mondays, Mary Liz Nolan. Heard from Joe Lundberg. Hey, you'll hear from Ashley Brown. I'm John Patrick. Morning, ma'am.
9: You must have me confused with your last partner.
8: Okay.
9: Yeah.
8: How you doing? Are you okay?
9: So far, so good.
8: How was the weekend?
9: Great, but boy, it went fast. I know I say that a lot, but we were busy. We had fun all weekend long. And, you know, when you're doing that, it goes by quickly.
8: Yeah. It always seems to me there are more Mondays than Fridays.
9: Yeah. I don't know how that happens.
8: I don't either.
9: We've been doing this a long time, and I still have not figured that out.
8: I think it's it seems like it should be the same amount.
9: Yeah, it should, but you and I were not good in math, so.
8: A lot of pool time.
9: Oh, yeah. We were in the pool both days.
8: Okay, good.
9: Yeah.
8: Good.
9: So it was a lot of fun. I'll tell you, the weird thing was Saturday. I know when we were talking about the weather Friday, there was no rain in the forecast. We're in a friend's pool Saturday afternoon. We hear one little boom. Was that thunder? Sure enough, within a few minutes, it started pouring.
8: Yeah, we had finished golf, and as we were heading into the clubhouse, we could see the dark clouds, you know, accumulating, and then stayed there for about a half an hour and left and everyone decided to head on home. And I went down Walton Way. It started spitting. By the time I was on Calhoun, it was raining really.
9: It came down hard. Yeah, it did.
8: But then, oddly, by the time I got home, not a whole lot happened. at home after that.
9: Well, when the sun came back out,
8: it was
9: hot. I mean, it was just steamy.
8: It has that sauna effect.
9: Yes.
8: We know that a lot from playing golf, you know, on grass or sand on a golf course. And yes, if you've been out there and the rain blows through and then afterwards, it's a sauna.
9: Yeah.
8: Interestingly, I rode Saturday morning. We tend to ride in July and August, and I know it's not July, but it was going to be low 90s. And there is a, how do I say this? Not peer pressure, not...
9: You have peer pressure
8: well,
9: on the
8: you
9: golf
8: just,
9: course.
8: Everyone else is walking.
9: Oh,
8: and
9: gotcha.
8: And you're riding.
9: Yeah.
8: And I get over that pretty quickly. But what was really nice was I could tell as we were coming up 17, one of the group was... You know, struggling. One of the group was having, and Lord knows he's 80 tomorrow, so he was struggling coming up 17. But he made the comment inside afterwards. You know, next Saturday, I'm in a cart, and I sort of felt vindicated. I was sort of like, yeah, okay, yeah.
9: You know, when it gets like this, like I was just saying, we're talking about the feels like temperatures mm-hmm. now mm-hmm. could get up to 110 this week.
8: Sure.
9: So this is the time of year where we don't take chances. You stay out of the heat as much as possible. Yeah. Keep drinking water.
8: I did that.
9: Not beer.
8: Yeah, I've never been that guy on the golf course.
9: Okay, but people do.
8: But had water. Still can't get convinced. Two of the guys in the group Saturday were wearing the sleeves. You know,
9: for sun?
8: Yeah. And, you know, they'll swear, keeps their arms cooler. You know, the sweat doesn't go down to their hands, which I understand. I get that. I keeping it cooler, really?
9: Really? I don't believe that part.
8: I don't either.
9: You know, I have to be so careful, too.
8: Well,
9: melanoma loves me.
8: Yeah.
9: Yeah.
8: You know, Lisa and I had that conversation. I don't know why. Because I'm going back, I guess, 3 weeks from today, heading to the dermatologist.
9: Yay!
8: So I was telling her that. And she got on the topic of, you know, kind of being lucky that, you know, she was. And I thought she'd fly by her first appointment, and she did. They were just like, there's nothing. Because she, as long as I've known her, although she made a comment last night about the last big burn she had, and we were together, and I don't really remember that. But for the most part, especially since the first cancer diagnosis, you wonder why she's at the beach. You're like, why do you want to be here? All covered up. There's a tent over you.
9: Oh, because is there anything more peaceful than just the waves?
8: I guess.
9: And that's some of the best people watching ever.
8: And so, you know, to her credit, she glides right through the dermatologist. I do not.
9: That would be two of us.
8: Yeah.
9: That's why we're partners.
8: Yeah, exactly. Speaking of all that out there, Monday morning weather on the fives brought to you by Peachtree Pools, your hometown pool store for over 20 years.
10: Today will be mostly cloudy with a heavy thunderstorm expected this afternoon, which could bring localized damaging wind gusts. The high will reach 97. Tonight, there will be a chance of a thunderstorm in some areas during the evening. Otherwise, it will be partly cloudy and humid with a low of 74. Tomorrow will be partly sunny with a high of 93. For News Talk and Information, WGACM AccuWeather meteorologist Joe Lundberg.
8: All right, thanks, Joe. Clear, 78 degrees now, 546. 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
8: All right. News talk information, WGAC and Augusta's Morning News, 550, 10 till 6. Markets on Friday, the Dow was down 44, the NASDAQ was down 322, Dow futures this morning up about 240, pretty much the same for NASDAQ, fingers crossed. With Mary Liz and Joe, AB is coming up, I'm John. Mary Liz with a look at what we're following this morning.
9: Here's a little good news. Gas prices keep coming down. I'll have that story coming up just after 6.
8: Okay. So we, I had mentioned last week I was purchasing a microwave slash air fryer slash toaster. So it arrived on Saturday morning when I got home from golf. It was on the porch. And box had about 7 or 8 stickers on it that said heavy. Okay, all right. So,
9: how heavy?
8: You know, I've carried heavier things up the stairs. One scale of 1 to 10, it was about a 7. Mercifully, it had like handles on the side of the box.
9: Oh, those are nice.
8: Yes, yeah. As opposed to just trying to take up a box. And I decided wasn't going to deal with it Saturday. I'd deal with it Sunday morning. So Sunday morning, I got up and decided to replace the old one with the new one. You're probably a better person than I am in many ways. One of the ways
9: of
8: being,
9: course.
8: When's the last time you cleaned the top of your refrigerator?
9: You think I do that?
8: Mm-hmm.
9: Tom can see the top of the refrigerator. So he does that.
8: Well, that's where the microwave lives, on top of the fridge.
9: Did you find all kinds of good stuff up there?
8: Oh, yeah.
9: Disgusting.
8: First of all, broke my rule. Had to climb on a ladder to get to the top of the fridge. It took...
9: how many paper towels?
8: Well, you know, did I end... Yeah, the paper towels lasted one... what's the word I want? One pass. I used, like, bathroom scrubbing bubbles things.
9: Oh, man, it was good up there.
8: Oh, yeah.
9: Yeah.
8: Some SOS pads.
9: Is this, like, the first time in 30 years you'd been up there?
8: It's been a while.
9: Okay.
8: Oh, now, having said that, a 30-year-old, the microwave we have is, I came with Lisa. As a matter of fact, I think I like the microwave first.
9: My word.
8: So, 30-year-old piece of kitchen equipment. If I thought the new microwave was heavy.
9: All that old stuff so clunky. Yeah.
8: And it was probably, you know, I put it up there 30 years ago. So I was 38. Now I'm not.
9: Mm-hmm.
8: It wasn't so much once I got it to where I could carry it. It was getting it down off the top of the refrigerator.
9: That might have been comical to watch.
8: Kind of.
9: Mm-hmm.
8: So all is taken care of now. It will go out today with the garbage. It's in the old microwave. It's in the new microwave box. We'll deal with that. But I tried it yesterday. We had wings. I tried the air fryer.
9: And?
8: Worked like a charm.
9: Yay.
8: That's all we've tried. She is not happy. I was concerned about the aspect of, I want to get rid of the toaster oven too. She's concerned about the toasting in the microwave. She's read online, so it must be true, that you have to turn the bread over in if you're toasting this
9: in the
8: way.
9: Microwave.
8: And I don't know if it's the toaster or the air, I think the air fryer is the toaster.
9: Okay.
8: But you have to, so she's not a fan.
9: Not a fan.
8: So
9: no,
8: now she's
9: either.
8: Making noise of, and this is okay. I'll order it today probably.
9: Little toaster?
8: Yeah.
9: Yeah.
8: Yeah.
9: They're not expensive.
8: Because I coveted losing the toaster oven to gain more counter space. I coveted that. And then when she said, well, I will put some, but a toaster's not going to take up much space. And those are the kind, that gives you a little bit of an insight into the kind of weekend my weekend was.
9: Lovely.
8: Yeah.
9: Oh, mine was a lot more exciting.
8: Yeah, yours was. Yours
9: that.
8: Was a lot better.
9: Oh, yeah.
8: A lot better.
9: Not better.
8: So as a matter of fact, I went, another one of those Amazon things, I went to order, I looked at the toasters last night, and it was one of those deals where if I ordered last night,

0: 18 months right mm-hmm. now. Mm-hmm. I get some of the 18 month stuff I ordered, and all of a sudden there's this hideous looking pair of pajamas, Hello Kitty size 10-12.
1: Yeah, it happens.
0: I did not order those.
1: I know.
0: So I'm going to go to Target going, I didn't order. They're probably going to say, we'll keep them because
1: you'll need them.
0: Well, no. Eventually. I mean, it's going to be a few years before we need those.
1: So you got this from Target.
0: Okay. Yes, but I have a feeling they're going to say, well, we have no record of the fact that they're purchased.
1: Because you didn't order them.
0: I didn't order them.
1: Yeah.
0: Yeah. Yeah. We'll see what happens with that adventure.
1: All right. 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
2: Today will be mostly cloudy with a heavy thunderstorm expected in the afternoon, which could bring localized damaging wind gusts. The high will reach 97. Tonight, there is a chance of a thunderstorm in some areas during the evening. Otherwise, it will be partly cloudy and humid with a low of 74. For news, talk, and information, WGAC, I'm AccuWeather meteorologist Joe Lundberg.
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5: Will the U.S. and Iran keep talking? I'm Dave Anthony, Fox News. Warner.

0: Iranian officials disputing reports that are still planned for tomorrow after a flare-up and fighting the last few days.
1: When the Iranians attacked yet another oil tanker, the U.S. ramped up strikes, going after Iranian military surveillance infrastructure, communication systems, air defense sites, drone storage facilities, and mine-laying capabilities. In response, the Iranians launched missiles and drones toward Kuwait and Bahrain early Sunday. The goal here for the Trump administration in the short term remains keeping the Strait of Hormuz open and safe.
0: Fox's Trey Yingston, Tel Aviv. Israel and Hezbollah also keep battling despite attempts to stop that in Lebanon. Israeli strikes targeted the militants over the weekend after an Israeli soldier was killed. As for talks, maybe tomorrow in Qatar, U.S. Ambassador to the U.N. Mike Waltz tells Fox News Sunday they have to prevent Iran from having nuclear weapons.
2: The president's patience, is it going to last forever? Discussions are ongoing, particularly at a technical level of how to get inspectors in.
0: They keep digging and searching for earthquake survivors in Venezuela after finding more over the weekend.
3: Days after dual earthquakes struck the country, the death toll has now surpassed more than 1,400 and is expected to keep rising. Venezuelans are criticizing the government's response as inadequate, as civilian-led rescue efforts overshadow rescue operations. An American rescue team pulled an infant and her mother from the rubble.
0: Fox's Ashley Strohmeyer. There are heat advisories and heat warnings in much of the Midwest today, and those high temperatures will move east. It could hit 100 or more in Washington, New York City later this week after a deadly heat wave in Europe.
4: Over the last week, heat records have been broken across Europe. Germany experiencing its hottest day ever for the third day in a row, 107 degrees. World Health Organization Chief Tedros Adhanom Ghebreyesus says more than 1,300 excess deaths have been recorded since June 21st.
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12: Today will be mostly cloudy with a heavy thunderstorm expected this afternoon, which could bring localized damaging wind gusts. The temperature will reach a high of 97. Tonight, there is a chance of a thunderstorm in some areas during the evening. Otherwise, it will be partly cloudy and humid with a low of 74. For News Talk and Information WGAC, I'm AccuWeather meteorologist Joe Lundberg.
13: Good morning. It's coming up on 6 minutes after 6 o'clock. I'm Mary Liz Nolan in the WGAC 24-hour news traffic and weather center. Gas prices keep dropping nationwide, and that's great news just ahead of the upcoming 4th of July holiday weekend. Gas prices in Georgia are 7 cents a gallon less than last week, 38 cents lower than last month. In South Carolina, today's average price is just 2 cents less than it was last week, but 51 cents cheaper than a month ago. And for the first time since March 30th, the national average has fallen to $3.86 a gallon. Richmond County deputies had to use a pit maneuver yesterday morning to stop a driver who led them on a high-speed chase. It all started when deputies tried to stop the driver who was clocked going 82 miles an hour on Bobby Jones Expressway. The driver refused to stop, leading deputies on a chase that finally ended on Olive Road. Authorities said the suspect drove on the wrong side of the road at times, and that caused extreme danger to other drivers. The suspect was taken into custody without injury, but the person's name has not been released yet. Authorities are investigating a hit and run in Aiken yesterday. One person was left with minor injuries. It happened at the intersection of York Street Northeast and Rudy Mason Parkway. Public safety officials in Aiken said a pedestrian was treated for minor injuries, but the search continues for the driver. A heat wave is blasting the eastern United States this week. The National Weather Service says temperatures rising ahead of the 4th of July holiday will feel hotter because of the high humidity arriving with it. The Weather Service says several days of high temperatures will settle in across the lower Great Lakes, the Mid-Atlantic, and the Mississippi and Ohio River valleys. That's expected to last into next weekend across the Great Plains, the Southeast, and Mid-Atlantic. Temperatures will reach well into the mid to upper 90s. Some cities could see their high temperatures of the year so far as they host World Cup matches and celebrations for America's 250th anniversary. Here in the Augusta area, we're expecting temperatures to reach the mid to upper 90s, but the heat index could make it feel anywhere from 105 to 110. Three firefighters have died. Two were injured while battling fires on the Colorado-Utah border over the weekend. The U.S. Wildland Fire Service says they were responding to the Knowles and Gore fires Saturday. Wildfire activity has intensified across the western U.S. due to hot, dry, and windy weather. The largest blaze, the Cottonwood Fire, has now grown to over 146 square miles in southwest Utah. The governor declared an emergency earlier this week, and Colorado's governor Saturday followed suit and authorized the National Guard to come in to help. Conditions have been critical with record low snowpack and extreme drought fueling the fires. WGAC News Time, 9 minutes after six. Toy Story 5 topped the box office again over the weekend.
14: Supergirl failed to soar, opening to just $38 million domestically and $68 million worldwide.
15: This does not look like this is going to end well for you guys.
14: It's a disappointing debut for the big-budget DC superhero film, which cost roughly $170 million to make. And the winner, and still champ for a second straight weekend, is Toy Story 5. You got a friend. The Disney Pixar sequel pulled in $70 million in North America and nearly $160 million worldwide, and it puts it on pace to become one of the year's biggest hits. Carmen Roberts, Fox News.
13: From the WGAC 24-hour news traffic and weather center, it's now 6:10 and 77 degrees. I'm Mary Liz Nolan.
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17: Alrighty, News Talk Information, WGAC, it's Augusta's Morning News. Morning. 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
12: Today will be mostly cloudy with a heavy thunderstorm expected this afternoon, which could bring localized damaging wind gusts. The high will reach 97. Tonight there will be a chance of a thunderstorm in some areas during the evening, otherwise it will be partly cloudy and humid with a low of 74. Tomorrow will be partly sunny with a high of 93. For News Talk and Information, WGAC, I'm AccuWeather meteorologist Joe Lundberg.
17: Okay. Clear, really. 77 degrees, 616, News Talk Information, WGAC.
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17: All right. 616 now. I thought this was interesting. Young Americans far less likely than older generations to see China as a major threat, according to a new poll. 93% of Americans 65 and older concerned about China's ability to spy on the United States, compared with about 62% of 18 to 29-year-olds. Younger Americans, who were consistently less likely than seniors to express concern about China's potential use of force against Taiwan, 56% think they will, of the young ones, 86% of us. Technology theft, 61% of the younger ones, that's their concern. We're 91%. Purchases of U.S. land, 68% of the younger kids concerned about that. 93% of us concerned about that. And China's role in the flow of fentanyl into the United States, 68% of the kids care about that. 92% of us care about that. More than 80% of us said they were concerned about China's role in fentanyl, the ability to spy, so forth and so on.
13: Kids today don't care about that stuff. When you were a teenager, did you care about stuff like that?
17: No. And I think you're right. And I also think it's a byproduct of what the relationship with China has been while they've been alive. That was not the case when we were that age. You know, it was a huge deal. Huge when Nixon went to China in the 70s. And so we've been, you know, we've had all the news over the last 50 years, China, China, China, China. And they've gotten some of that, obviously, you know, more than 50% of most of the things here. But not like us. Yeah, you're right. They got other, they're trying to raise a family, buy a house, go to work, trying to find a job. You know, they don't care about China.
13: Just keep up with, you know, all the current events that have to do with Real Housewives shows. Or
17: whatever. That's true.
13: Yes.
17: I mean, because we were distracted by various things.
13: Sure.
17: So I don't know how surprising that is. Again, when I first read this, I based a lot of it on that over the last 50 years, there has been a relationship. Tenuous at times, sometimes behind the scenes confrontational, but a relationship. And so China isn't on their radar like that. And all the stuff they love, all the gimmicks and all the gadgets they love are Chinese. You know, TikTok.
13: Yes, that's what they know China for.
17: Yeah.
13: TikTok.
17: Probably.
13: Yep.
17: Probably. Don't quite understand why, you know, they had to sell TikTok. Well, they don't care. TikTok. I will say this, and I don't. This is not.
13: Do you do
17: TikTok? No, and it's one of the ones I don't do. Although I know there's a lot going on there, and I know a lot of people in the building.
13: Oh yeah, do it. I've never. When I say, do you ever look at any videos on there? I've never put anything on TikTok, but I wouldn't even know where to start.
17: I don't have an account. I'm not a TikTok person. She gives me a hard time about Instagram because I'm still Facebook. You know, that's MySpace.
13: Me too.
17: That's MySpace. And when I post something on Facebook, it also posts on my Instagram account. I never look at Instagram, but that's how she sees what I do.
13: I did Instagram so little that I finally just uninstalled it. Yeah. I went, I'm not even using this.
17: So, and I don't know what any of these numbers mean for the future. I don't know, we'll see. Maybe it's a more positive. Maybe the Chinese feel the same way about us. Maybe younger Chinese feel the same way about us. And maybe, this is the way I am, maybe that bodes well for the next 50 years.
13: Let's hope so.
17: Well, we'll see. Here's AB. Here's some sports.
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3: Well, 72 holes wasn't enough to decide the champion at the Travelers Championship. Scotty Scheffler and Victor Hovland will finish it off today. There was a lengthy rain delay yesterday, but both finished 21 under par, and they will play today at 9:00 to decide that champion. Colin Morikawa had a great day yesterday, a 61. He finished 20 under, one shot back in third place. The Braves lost to the Giants 3-2 as Robbie Ray outdueled Chris Sale. Ray, 8 innings of 4-hit baseball, allowed just one run. Chris Sale, 6 innings, struck out 10, walked only 1, and gave up just 1 earned run. But the Braves again lose 3-2. The Braves have lost 16 of their last 20. They are off today. They play St. Louis beginning on Tuesday at home. And we're down to the knockout rounds at the World Cup. That's right. You lose, you go home. Canada beat South Africa yesterday 1-0, so South Africa is out. 3 matches today beginning at 1:00 with Brazil versus Japan. 2020 Sports, Ashley Brown, 95.1 WGAC.
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17: All right. News, talk, information, WGAC. It's Augusta's Morning News. Morning. 6:22 now. Markets on Friday were down. Dow down 44, NASDAQ down 322, Dow futures this morning up about 240, NASDAQ futures up about 340. By the way, a piece of business news, Comcast announcing they're getting out of the media business, and that's your NBC and stuff. With Mary Liz and Joe and AB and John, Mary Liz with a look at what we're following this morning.
13: We're coming up on a holiday weekend. Yes, if you plan on going through Atlanta's airport, they say, get there early. They're expecting millions this weekend.
17: Leave now.
13: There's your warning. Yes, leave now. I'll have that story coming up at 6:30.
17: Couple of things I ran across yesterday posting. So I, grain of salt, but the first one looked really legit. Apparently, the T-Bones on Washington Road going to shut it down for the week. Going to redo the kitchen.
13: Oh, okay.
17: And they figured, with the holiday, this might be a decent week to do that. Apparently, you can still do some takeout. Limited menu, I think, at the Mally's next door. I don't know how all this is going to work. I don't know if you're going to walk up to T-Bones and find them locked and go next door. I don't know how it's going to work. But the deal is they're shutting down this week to just redo the kitchen. That's all. And then I saw a post. There's a place downtown on Green Street called the Brunch House. It's a little breakfast spot, and it has been several things over the last decade or so. Basically a breakfast place. And we've gone a couple of times under one or two of the incarnations, and they were very, very, very good. One of the incarnations, what did they put on their waffles? They put something in their cinnamon or something in the waffle that was very
13: really
17: flavorish.
13: Mm.
17: So the post that I saw said the Brunch House is coming to Columbia County.
13: Oh.
17: Now.
13: Well, welcome.
17: Doesn't say a lot. Doesn't say where. Doesn't say if it's a second location or if the Green Street one is moving or since it was online, if any of it's true. It looked.
13: Isn't it sad?
17: I know.
13: We have to do a disclaimer now saying, I read this, mm-hmm. but I don't know if it's true.
17: Mm-hmm. Again, look legit, but there was very little information. Actually, I think it was someone reporting it now that I think about it, but I think there was very little information. So I'm just, you know, we do like to eat. And when something happens to the places we like to eat, we like to know about that.
13: Yes, we do.
17: Ran heard a Costco yesterday. A, too people-y. B.
13: Oh, I went Saturday. Very people-y.
17: B, you couldn't wedge yourself into the Olive Garden parking lot.
13: Wow. Yeah, that place. Mm. Yeah. But I paid $3.13 for gas.
17: There you go. 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
12: Today will be mostly cloudy with a heavy thunderstorm expected in the afternoon, which could bring localized damaging wind gusts. The high will reach 97. Tonight, there is a chance of a thunderstorm in some areas during the evening. Otherwise, it will be partly cloudy and humid with a low of 74. For news talk and information, WGAC, I'm AccuWeather meteorologist Joe Lundberg.
17: 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That's the Washington Road location. Okay. 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
6: Good morning. AAA is predicting more than 2.4 million Georgians will travel at least 50 miles from home for the upcoming 4th of July holiday weekend. The holiday travel period actually started this past Saturday, and it will run through this Sunday, July 5th. Now, more than 4 million passengers are expected to pass through Hartsfield-Jackson Atlanta International Airport this weekend. The busiest day is expected to be Friday. The next busiest travel days are Sunday, July 5th, and the following Monday, July 6th. Airport officials in Atlanta are encouraging travelers to arrive at least 2.5 hours before their scheduled departure times for domestic flights and 3 hours for international flights. The heat is going to be one of the big stories this week, and it is affecting a big portion of the country. In the Augusta area, we can expect temperatures to stay in the mid to upper 90s all week, but that heat index, or the feels-like temperature, is expected to range from 105 to 110 degrees. It's going to be hot across most of the country this week.
7: Feels like 100 degrees in Indianapolis, some of those areas getting up to 105 degrees. That's some real intense heat mixed with some humidity. It feels muggy and tough out there. All of that will ultimately spread up and down to the Mid-Atlantic, the East Coast, the Northeast, and we are going to see a whole bunch of record-breaking highs fall. By the end of this upcoming week, we could break 100, maybe get up to 102 degrees. That's in New York City. Obviously, all the surrounding areas will be seeing that as well. That would be the first time New York City broke 100 degrees since 2012. So yeah, it does get hot in the summer, but this is not a typical heat.
6: Harlem police will be joined by several Columbia County agencies in participating in an active shooter response drill today. Columbia County Fire Rescue, the Columbia County Board of Education, and the Harlem Fire Department will also participate in the drill. The training will start at 6:30 this evening and last about 2 hours. You can volunteer to participate as a simulated patient by calling the Harlem Fire Department. Alec Murdoch's retrial trial on murder charges in the killings of his wife and son starts with a pretrial hearing. Today's hearing will set deadlines for evidence exchange and schedule future proceedings. Media outlets are flocking to cover the case again after the South Carolina Supreme Court overturned his convictions and life sentence. Murdoch's lawyers want him to appear in civilian clothes and without shackles today. Murdoch remains in prison serving 40 years for financial crimes, but he continues to deny the shooting deaths of his wife and son in their home in 2021. Now, it is rare to get a close-up look at how prison life has changed the 58-year-old Murdoch. He still has decades to serve after pleading guilty to stealing about $12 million from clients, as well as his family's law firm. WGAC News Time is now 6:33. The Supreme Court is wrapping up a term that has focused on President Trump's expansive claims of presidential power. Trump's efforts to restrict birthright citizenship fires the head of the most independent agencies at will and remove a sitting Federal Reserve governor are among the remaining 8 cases the justices are expected to decide this week. Starting today, the court will also be weighing in cases from West Virginia and Idaho whether to uphold laws in about half the states that prohibit transgender girls and women from playing on their public schools and sports teams in college. By custom, the court finishes its work before July 4th. After this week, its next public meeting will be the first Monday in October. And Taylor Swift surprised fans with a video message at Alan Jackson's final concert in Nashville on Saturday, receiving mixed reactions from the crowd. Fellow musicians like Carrie Underwood, Luke Combs, and Eric Church also paid tribute to Jackson at the event. Swift praised Jackson's songwriting and performances, specifically mentioning his song Drive as her favorite. Jackson has been battling a disease and proceeds from the concert went to the CMT Research Foundation. From the WGAC 24-Hour News Traffic and Weather Center, we're coming up on 6:35 and it's 77 degrees. I'm Mary Liz Nolan.
5: I saw on social media there was at least one friend there at the Alan Jackson show. Apparently it was a horrible day. Rained all day.
6: Yeah.
5: Rained on him once and then rained on him again. But this was in Nashville. And I wondered Friday, was NBC going to show this live? No. So I guess they've taped it and they'll show it soon.
6: That had to be such an emotional concert.
5: Yeah.
6: And I'm sure it was fantastic.
5: Yep. Thank you, ma'am. 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
8: Today will be mostly cloudy with a heavy thunderstorm expected this afternoon, which could bring localized damaging wind gusts. The temperature will reach a high of 97. Tonight there is a chance of a thunderstorm in some areas during the evening. Otherwise, it will be partly cloudy and humid with a low of 74. For News Talk and Information WGAC, I'm AccuWeather meteorologist Joe Lundberg.
5: All right, thanks, Joe. Clear, 77 degrees this morning. 6:36, News Talk Information WGAC.
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20: Well, the knockout round's underway of the World Cup, and the first match was yesterday. As far as the knockout rounds go, Canada beat South Africa 1-0. Canada advances. South Africa is out. 3 matches today. 1 o'clock is Brazil versus Japan. At 4:30, Germany takes on Paraguay. And also at 9 o'clock, you've got the Netherlands taking on Morocco. In baseball, it was Robbie Ray. 8 innings of 4-hit baseball as the Giants beat the Braves 3-2. Atlanta's now 4-16 in their last 20 matches. Chris Sale, 6 innings, struck out 10, walked 1, and gave up just 1 earned run, but the Braves still get the loss. They're off today. They host St. Louis for a series beginning tomorrow at 7:15. Also, the Green Jackets, they've been playing great baseball. They beat Charleston 6-0 yesterday. The Jackets 8-2 in their last 10 games. They'll host Salem tonight at 7:05. And the Travelers Championship will be decided this morning. That's right. Scotty Scheffler and Victor Hovland tied at 21 under par. They will play today starting at 9 o'clock to decide that champion. 2020 Sports, Ashley Brown, 95.1 WGAC.
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5: All right. News talk information, WGAC. It's Augusta's morning news for your Monday, 6:42, 18 till 7. Little bit of sports with Mary Liz, AB, and John. Kind of golf-centric, kind of. We'll start with this morning. Great fun watching the Travelers yesterday. Scotty going up against Victor Hovland. Scotty has to make about an 8-foot putt on the 18th hole to force a playoff this morning.
6: I thought they already were in a playoff. No?
5: No.
6: Okay.
5: Too dark to continue the golf last night. So they will finish at 9 this morning, play as many holes as they need to play. But it was they had a hour and a half rain delay yesterday. And it started late. There's a whole lot of reasons it was what it was. Usually the golf tournaments end at 6 on the East Coast. This was going to end at 7. And then they had the rain delay, so they didn't have time for extra holes because of the late finish. So they'll wrap that up today. Then, Saturday, colleague, that's generous, John, a friend, a person that I know, Alan Shipnuck, golf writer, has been tracking down a story for the last few months on and some stories regarding Phil. And the story that Alan was working on, he was working on when the other news came out about Phil, that he was being booted from a club for sexual harassment, for inappropriate behavior with a club employee. So they booted Phil. That came out. Alan was working on this story. So the allegation is Ashley Perez, who was the ex-wife of a professional golfer, Pat Perez, alleges that while they were staying next to Mickelson during the Barclays tournament in New Jersey years ago, Mickelson waited for her husband to leave the room before showing her a full-body, explicit, naked photograph of himself on the phone.
6: You can't be doing stuff like that.
5: She alleges Mickelson told her, "I'm going to leave my bedroom door open tonight. When Pat falls asleep, I want you to come see me." Perez has reportedly called Mickelson's actions unforgivable, though the report notes Mickelson has since extended multiple apologies. Ashley Perez also claims to have a 26-minute recorded phone call of Phil apologizing for his behavior.
6: So he's admitting it.
5: Yeah.
6: Okay. Okay. See, I was reading different stuff yesterday. I thought, okay, this is garbage. It's just more fake news, but sounds like
5: A lot, you know. Alan's been hammered on social media for this sort of stuff, going after Phil, got a vendetta against Phil, always had a vendetta against Phil. But some of the things that came out were that after Phil won the Open Championship in 2013, he changed a bit. Amy, the kids were at a point where Amy wanted to stay home with the kids more. He was traveling by himself more, at least with his agent. He was drinking more, and that some of these activities are tied to how much Phil was drinking.
6: Hmm. How is he still married? That's question number one.
5: I don't know. There's a lot going on with his family.
6: Yeah.
5: A lot going on with the kids. Amy is fine. He hasn't played. He's going to miss, by the way. He's going to miss the Open Championship in a couple of weeks. It'll be the first time in his career he has not played in any major championship.
6: He's done.
5: Yeah.
6: I think he's just done.
5: Yeah.
6: To me, this is one of the saddest stories ever. It's sadder than Tiger to me, because Phil, when he got his first green jacket, everybody thought that was like America's dad.
5: Mm-hmm.
6: You know, he just seemed like nice guy, just all-American.
5: Well, in fairness, at the time it was.
6: Okay. You know, the gambling
5: I'm sure some of the gambling was going on.
6: Well, it's such a sad story. Yeah. I mean, it just seemed like he had it all. Adorable wife, adorable family, mm-hmm. great golf career, and boy, it just to even have all of the publicity that he's had now between the gambling problems and the sexual harassment stuff and all. It's just the internal golf stuff. Really, I think, where people started going, not in love with Phil anymore.
1: Yeah.
6: You know,
1: we got to run here. He was set up, in many ways for a second career on television. He was, going to maybe, be one of the analysts on one of the networks and a Ryder Cup captain and all this. That's all gone.
6: Love to say, well, they'll probably be fine. Phil's made a ton of money, but Phil's lost so much money.
1: Oh, yeah.
6: Do you still think he'll be fine? I mean, sometimes.
1: I think he'll be fine. He'll be fine.
6: You think
1: financially.
6: So?
1: Financially.
6: Well.
1: I'll be curious. I'll be curious. Does he show up here next April? Does he come to dinner? Weather on the Fives, brought to you by Peachtree Pools, your hometown store for over 20 years.
21: Today will be mostly cloudy with a heavy thunderstorm expected this afternoon, which could bring localized damaging wind gusts. The high will reach 97. Tonight there will be a chance of a thunderstorm in some areas during the evening. Otherwise, it will be partly cloudy and humid with a low of 74. Tomorrow will be partly sunny with a high of 93. For News Talk and Information, WGACM AccuWeather meteorologist Joe Lundberg.
1: Okay, clear, 77 degrees now, 6:48. 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

0: 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It's Augusta's Morning News for your Monday, 652, 8 till 7. Markets were down on Friday. Dow down 44, NASDAQ down 322. But Dow futures this morning are up about 250. NASDAQ futures up about 300. Short week on Wall Street this week. Kind of a short week for almost everybody. Austin coming up in 30 minutes with his morning commentary. Mary Liz, Joe, AB, and John with you. Mary Liz with a look at what we're following this morning.
1: It's time for the annual reminder, never leave kids or your pets in a hot car. I'll have that story just after 7.
0: Oh, by the way, the early morning story.
1: Oh, wasn't that awful?
0: California, 100 and plus dogs shot.
1: Oh, killed me to even discuss that story.
0: Couple of things here. We don't have a whole lot of time. I'm seeing stories. Frazier, Kelsey Grammer, mm-hmm. seriously considering running for political office.
1: Really?
0: 71 years old. Wants to stay at home a little while longer till his kids get into school.
1: And he's how old?
0: 71.
1: 71. Are we ready to start kindergarten?
0: Yeah.
1: That's okay.
0: Wow. He's going to wait till the kids start kindergarten. Oh. I think there might, right then and there, might be a judgment call.
1: Maybe.
0: On his ability to process information.
1: Kelsey.
0: Maybe at 69, shouldn't be having kids.
1: Somebody forgot to tell him that. Yeah.
0: So he's thinking about it. Doesn't think age is a factor at all.
1: Hey, this means, you know what? It's not too late for you to have a kid.
0: I have a kid.
1: You need another one.
0: I have a kid.
1: You
0: got to
1: keep up with me.
0: I have a kid.
1: You need another one.
0: No,
1: come on.
0: No.
1: Be a sport.
0: I couldn't. Well, first of all, we don't need to get into it.
1: It'd be fun.
0: Couldn't imagine the phone call to Jess.
1: She'd still be laughing next week.
0: Now I have something to tell you.
1: That'd be a riot. I'm just trying to keep up with Kelsey. That's all.
0: Yeah. And the other thing I was going to mention, watched a documentary over the weekend. Really good. It's final set. The set. Anyway, it's on Netflix, documentary with Chris Everett and Martina Navratilova.
1: Oh, I bet that was good.
0: About their battles in the 70s, early 80s, and about the battles they're both fighting now.
1: Yeah, both of them are fighting cancer.
0: Yeah, Martina seems to be over it. Martina had breast cancer and throat cancer.
1: Oh, I didn't know about the throat cancer.
0: Diagnosed at the same time. And Chrissy has been fighting ovarian cancer. Ovarian cancer killed her sister. Oh. She got tested immediately after that, told she had the gene. I think then and there got a double mastectomy. And has since had ovarian cancer twice, fighting it again.
1: Gosh.
0: Now.
1: Poor thing.
0: And I didn't realize, I should have. I mean, close in age. They showed her having her 70th birthday party. She's got three boys. I think she is now a grandmother.
1: Are those all with Greg Norman?
0: No.
1: Okay.
0: A fellow by the name of, I guess they all would have been with her, maybe with her second husband.
1: So she didn't have any kids with Greg?
0: No. Okay. She was too old, I think, at that point.
1: Oh. Okay.
0: I don't believe there were children with her first husband.

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8: The U.S. is still planning talks with Iran tomorrow. I'm Dave Anthony, Fox News. Despite attacks over the weekend with Iran still trying to control shipping in the Strait of Hormuz, U.S. Ambassador to the U.N. Mike Waltz tells Fox News Sunday that talks after the deal that extended a ceasefire are key.
9: Focused on ensuring Iran never has a nuclear weapon, but they need to understand their leverage is diminishing by the day.
8: But Fox's Trey Yingst reports from Tel Aviv.
10: Over the weekend, 60 members of Iran's Assembly of Experts released a statement saying Iran's nuclear rights must not be subject to discussion or dispute. This government body also threatened President Trump and Israeli Prime Minister Netanyahu, saying they must be brought to justice. The statement comes as the situation between Israel

0: Israel and Hezbollah plays out on a separate but parallel track. The Israelis launched new strikes against Hezbollah this weekend after Hezbollah killed one IDF soldier.
1: As part of the deal negotiated with the U.S., Iran can sell oil and get sanctions relief and access at some point to frozen funds. Iran's president claims Qatar, where talks may be held tomorrow, will release $6 billion in assets, though U.S. officials have said no Iranian money's been unfrozen at this point. The digging and the searching through earthquake rubble continues in Venezuela, where survivors keep being found.
2: 12 hours of painstaking effort saw the father and his son pulled from the ruins of their home. The pair among 33 people rescued over the weekend, but some 1,500 are confirmed dead after last week's double earthquake in Venezuela. Thousands more missing. Despite an international operation, more help is needed.
1: Fox's Jonathan Savage. Wildfires keep burning in Utah. One near the Colorado line killed three firefighters over the weekend, injured two others. The biggest of the fires is the cottonwood in the Fish Lake National Forest in Utah, the largest in the country right now. It's burned about 145 square miles, zero containment. 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
10: Today will be mostly cloudy with a heavy thunderstorm expected this afternoon, which could bring localized damaging wind gusts. The temperature will reach a high of 97. Tonight, there is a chance of a thunderstorm in some areas during the evening. Otherwise, it will be partly cloudy and humid with a low of 74. For News Talk and Information, WGAC, I'm AccuWeather meteorologist Joe Lundberg.
11: Good morning. It is now 6 minutes after 7 o'clock. I'm Mary Liz Nolan in the WGAC 24-hour news traffic and weather center. Harlem police are going to be joined by several Columbia County agencies and participating in an active shooter response drill later today. Columbia County Fire Rescue, the Columbia County Board of Education, and the Harlem Fire Department will all be participating. The training will start at 6:30 tonight and last about 2 hours. You can volunteer to participate as a simulated patient. Just call the Harlem Fire Department. This is the time of the year when officials have to issue their annual warning to never leave children alone in a hot car, not even for a minute. With temperatures hovering near 100 degrees and the feels-like temperature even hotter, heat stroke becomes a life-threatening emergency quickly. Officials say if the temperature outside is 80 degrees, the temperature inside a locked vehicle can reach 109 degrees within 20 minutes. And with the child's body heating up 3 to 5 times faster than an adult, heat stroke can occur quickly, leading to severe injury or death. If you see a child left alone in a hot vehicle, call 911. Immediately. Well, the heat will be one of the big stories this week. It's affecting a big portion of the country. In the Augusta area, we can expect temperatures to stay in the mid to upper 90s all week. The heat index, or the feels like temperature, is expected to range anywhere from 105 to 110. A reminder that Richmond County has 11 facilities that have been designated as cooling shelters, where those without air conditioning can spend time during the day to get out of the heat. You can get a complete list of those shelters and their hours by going online to augustaga.gov. WGAC News Time coming up on 8 minutes after 7. The FBI says it feels like they're getting closer to learning the identity of the abductor or abductors in the Nancy Guthrie case.
12: TMZ's Harvey Levin says he's been communicating with a person who claims to have information that could break the case wide open. That is, if the person is telling the truth. Here's Levin talking to Will Kane.
13: They're saying they have video, and for one Bitcoin, they will lead authorities to the safe place where they can find this phone. They will give them the password, and that they will get both the videos and the name and address of the two kidnappers.
12: Levin says that they've been in contact with the FBI about all of this, and that at one point, 5 FBI agents were on the phone with TMZ's IT team, but still, they haven't been able to track down the email sender or the alleged abductors.
11: WGAC News Time, 8 minutes after 7. Authorities say the remains of at least 117 dogs were found on the grounds of a California no-kill animal shelter. Many of them had gunshot wounds. The sheriff's office said Friday it also discovered 21 canine skulls, hundreds of bones, and other remains during searches at Miranda's Rescue Animal Sanctuary. That's a 50-acre facility in Fortuna, California. Investigators combing the site on Thursday found an area in a barn where they believe the dogs were likely killed. More than 600 dog collars were found nearby, and the sheriff's office called it a horrific scene. No charges have been filed yet. A message seeking comment was left for the shelter's founder. And a tragic snorkeling accident involving a cruise ship passenger.
14: The passenger died while snorkeling in St. Martin's picturesque blue waters. The People's Tribune reported the individual, who has not been identified, suffered a medical emergency. The individual was pronounced dead on shore. The guest was traveling on board the cruise line's Star of the Seas when they got off at the Caribbean Islands port on Thursday. It's unclear if the snorkeling trip was planned through the cruise line or an independent business. Deborah Valentine, Fox News.
11: 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One traffic note to pass along. There's been an accident on I-20 eastbound just before the Lewiston Road exit. For the time being, the left lane is blocked. 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From the WGAC 24-hour news traffic and weather center, I'm Mary Liz Nolan.
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8: Today will be mostly cloudy with a heavy thunderstorm expected this afternoon, which could bring localized damaging wind gusts. The high will reach 97. Tonight, there will be a chance of a thunderstorm in some areas during the evening. Otherwise, it will be partly cloudy and humid with a low of 74. Tomorrow will be partly sunny with a high of 93. For news talk and information, WGAC, I'm AccuWeather meteorologist Joe Lundberg.
7: All right, thank you, Joe. Sunshine, nice looking morning, although 77 degrees, 716. News talk and information, WGAC.
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7: 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It is 7:18 this morning. Time for Austin. 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
14: Well, folks, the reviews are in, and it's not just the soccer that they're loving as the foreign visitors from all over the world visit the World Cup and America, of course, home of the World Cup this year. It's us. It's the people, the food, the drink, the locations, the everything. Should we be so surprised? Well, I can't imagine why we would be. We've been a tourist destination for a top tourist destination in this country in general for how many decades now? And yet still the average young fans of these soccer games coming in to be completely surprised and taken aback by the America that they have come to fall in love with. Folks, there are some lessons to learn here. Number one, the foreign media is doing us no favors by portraying this country as something that it's not. Number two, no one's doing themselves any favors by judging America because of their political beliefs or their political oppositions to Donald Trump. I mean, there are plenty of things that I don't like about the Caribbean nation of Jamaica when it comes to their government, but there's absolutely nothing that I don't like about the people and the environment and the cuisine and the hospitality, et cetera, et cetera, et cetera. Don't judge a country and its people and its way of life by anything other than what you're actually seeing and experiencing yourself. I know that's very difficult to do, but my goodness gracious, what a lesson we have learned and the world has learned with this great exhibition of World Cup soccer. Should be a very interesting finish to the tournament at some point coming up shortly. But in the meantime, no matter who wins the games, America has won when it comes to the great affection that folks have for our way of life. Not just us, our way of life. We're not perfect by any stretch of the imagination, but if anyone ever makes the mistake and think that we're not the best, shame on them. They are underestimating us. We're not any better, ladies and gentlemen, than we ever have been, but we are as good as we ever were, and that's pretty damn good. Keep that in mind. And that's a comment. I'm Austin Rhodes, 95.1 FM News Talk, WGAC.
19: WGAC 2020 Sports. Well, the Atlanta Braves slide continues now as they are 4-16 in their last 20 games. They lose to the Giants yesterday 3-2 as Robbie Ray went 8 innings and struck, giving up just 4 hits and 1 run. The Braves are off today. They host St. Louis for a series beginning tomorrow. The Green Jackets going in the opposite direction. They've won 8 of 10. They beat Charleston yesterday 6-0. They host Salem beginning today at 7:05 at SRP Park. At the World Cup, we're into the knockout rounds. The first knockout round match was Canada beating South Africa yesterday 1-0, so South Africa is out. Three matches today. Brazil takes on Japan, Germany against Paraguay, and the Netherlands takes on Morocco. And at the Travelers Championship on the PGA Tour, Scottie Scheffler and Victor Hovland tied at 21 under par after 72 holes. Due to a lengthy rain delay, they were unable to get the playoff underway. That'll happen starting today at 9 a.m. 2020 Sports, Ashley Brown, 95.1 WGAC.
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7: Okay. News talk information, WGAC in Augusta's Morning News, Monday morning, 7:23 now. Markets were down on Friday. The Dow was down 44. Not bad. NASDAQ down 322. Not helpful. Dow futures are up this morning. Dow futures up 270. NASDAQ futures up also. Mary Liz, A.B., Joe, John, Mary Liz, with a look at what we're following this morning.
21: There was a high-speed chase in Richmond County that started on Bobby Jones Expressway yesterday. I'll have that story at 7:30.
7: Okay. Hey, great news for the folks in California. Apparently, every problem has been dealt with, solved. They have no other issues. Everything's done, and you would judge that by the latest thing the legislature has passed. Starting Wednesday, July 1st, a lot of these states, I think, were included. A lot of states have new rules going into effect the 1st of July. In California, streaming platforms will be barred from running commercials at a higher volume than the shows, movies, or other video content they interrupt.
21: I thought that thing went into effect a long time ago.
7: Well, federal law already requires commercials on broadcast and cable television to match the average volume of the programming, not streaming. We heard Californians loud and clear. And what's clear is they don't want commercials at a volume any louder than the level at which they were previously enjoying the program. Okay.
21: Whatever.
7: Bill was authored by a Democratic state senator who said the measure grew out of frustration similar to many households as streaming ads suddenly blare over the shows and wake up the sleeping kids.
21: Really?
7: Okay.
21: When are they going to become their own country?
7: Yeah.
21: I think they need to do that.
7: I guess I get some of my streaming stuff interrupted by commercials. I get most of the commercials beforehand, but I guess I get. It's not. Okay, fine. You know, if that's okay. Again, apparently.
21: It's the little things, John.
7: Everything else has been solved.
21: Oh.
7: That's the last thing they have to deal with.
21: Wow, we need to take notes.
7: Yeah, send the legislature home, would you? Weather on the fives this morning, brought to you by Peachtree Pools, your hometown pool store for more than 20 years.
22: Today will be mostly cloudy with a heavy thunderstorm expected in the afternoon, which could bring localized damaging wind gusts. The high will reach 97. Tonight, there is a chance of a thunderstorm in some areas during the evening. Otherwise, it will be partly cloudy and humid with a low of 74. For news talk and information, WGAC, I'm AccuWeather meteorologist Joe Lundberg.
7: All right, thank you, Joseph. Good looking morning, sunshine, 77 degrees. Coming up on 7:26 now, time for the kids and time for the pledge. 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
10: Good morning. Richmond County deputies used a pit maneuver yesterday morning to stop a driver who led them on a high-speed chase. It started when deputies tried to stop the driver, who was clocked going 82 miles an hour on Bobby Jones Expressway. When the driver refused to stop, he then led deputies on a chase that finally ended on Olive Road. The suspect drove on the wrong side of the road at times. The suspect was taken into custody without injury. AAA is predicting more than 2.4 million Georgians are going to travel at least 50 miles from home this upcoming 4th of July holiday weekend. But they say the travel period actually started this past Sunday and will run through this Sunday. Meanwhile, Hartsfield-Jackson International Airport in Atlanta is expecting more than 4 million passengers this week. They're encouraging travelers to arrive at least 2.5 hours before their scheduled departure time for domestic flights and 3 hours before international flights. The busiest days at the airport this week are expected to be Sunday and next Monday. Alec Murdoch will be back in court today on charges he killed his wife and son, appearing at a pretrial hearing that will likely be short on substance but long on spectacle as the true crime sensation continues to captivate audiences.
11: Pretrial hearing in Lexington, South Carolina is to discuss deadlines for exchanging evidence and dates for future hearings. Alec Murdoch was convicted in March 2023 of murdering his wife Maggie and son Paul outside their home in 2021. South Carolina Supreme Court last month overturned the convictions and life sentence, ruling the trial judge allowed too much evidence in about unrelated financial crimes and because of jury tampering. A court clerk had warned jurors to not be fooled by Murdoch's testimony. He's still in prison and will be no matter what happens with the murder retrial, serving a concurrent 40-year federal sentence and 27-year state sentence for stealing about $12 million from clients and his family's law firm. Chris Foster, Fox News.
10: A campaign for stronger online safety measures for children in the U.S. is gaining steam with recent jury verdicts against tech giants like Meta and Google and a new push for legislation in Congress. Parents who turned to advocacy after their children died from social media-related harms say it feels like the tide is finally turning. And while the U.S. is nowhere near embracing social media bans for kids like those seen from Australia to Indonesia, some U.S. senators are calling for urgent action. The Senate Judiciary Committee has invited the CEOs of Meta, Alphabet, TikTok, and Snap to testify at an upcoming hearing about children's safety. WGAC News Time 7:33. Comcast is planning to split itself into two separate publicly traded companies by spinning off NBC Universal and Sky.
12: Comcast plans to separate into two companies through a tax-free spin-off. Comcast shareholders will own stock in both Comcast and NBC Universal. The breakup is expected to be completed within the next year. Comcast will focus on its technology, delivering broadband and wireless to 65 million homes. NBC Universal will include NBC Sky and Telemundo networks, Peacock and Bravo, Universal Film and TV studios, and its theme park division. Comcast says the separation will require approval by Comcast Board of Directors and regulators. Ginny Coselda, Fox News.
10: At least four people have died during severe flooding in Kentucky. Two victims, a man and a woman, were found dead inside their flooded home. Three total deaths were recorded in Madison County. Another death recorded in Jackson County. And musician Harry Styles briefly collapsed on stage due to a choking scare, not the extreme European heat wave. The incident took place during one of Styles' signature crowd interactions during a concert when he accidentally choked on water while attempting his whale move. Despite fans' initial panic, the collapse was deemed a harmless stage mishap and not related to the weather. Styles quickly recovered from the stumble, laughed off the moment, and continued the concert without any signs of injury. WGAC News Time 7:35. We've got another accident to report. This one involves an overturned vehicle. It's on I-20 eastbound before the Lewiston Road exit. Now the right lane is blocked. 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From the WGAC 24-hour News Traffic and Weather Center, I'm Mary Liz Nolan.
13: Yeah, I stopped doing the whale move in my early 60s.
10: It's probably a good idea.
13: Yeah, you're choking.
10: I'm going to quit probably sometime next year.
13: Now, I do have a buddy.
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13: He's early 70s on the golf course. He's got a move, pencil sharpener.
10: What is that?
13: Do
10: we need to have a video?
13: No, not really.
10: No, you'll have to show me what the pencil move is. Okay.
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14: Today will be mostly cloudy with a heavy thunderstorm expected this afternoon, which could bring localized damaging wind gusts. The temperature will reach a high of 97. Tonight, there is a chance of a thunderstorm in some areas during the evening. Otherwise, it will be partly cloudy and humid with a low of 74. For News Talk and Information WGAC, I'm AccuWeather meteorologist Joe Lundberg.
13: Okay, it is sunny and 77 now. You got to see the pencil sharpener. 7:36, News Talk Information WGAC.
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0: Well, 72 holes wasn't enough to decide the champion at the Travelers Championship. Scottie Scheffler and Victor Hovland will finish it off today. There was a lengthy rain delay yesterday, but both finished 21 under par, and they will play today at 9 o'clock to decide that champion. Colin Morikawa had a great day yesterday, a 61. He finished 20 under, one shot back in third place. The Braves lost to the Giants 3-2 as Robbie Ray outdueled Chris Sale. Ray, 8 innings of 4-hit baseball, allowed just one run. Chris Sale, 6 innings, struck out 10, walked only one, and gave up just one earned run, but the Braves again lose 3-2. The Braves have lost 16 of their last 20. They are off today. They play St. Louis beginning on Tuesday at home. And we're down to the knockout rounds at the World Cup. That's right. You lose, you go home. Canada beat South Africa yesterday 1-0, so South Africa is out. 3 matches today beginning at 1 o'clock with Brazil versus Japan. 2020 Sports, Ashley Brown, 95.1 WGAC.
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9: News Talk Information, WGAC. It's Augusta's Morning News on a Monday. Good morning, 7:43 now. Going to be hot today, going to be hot this week. Maybe afternoon thunderstorms. We'll get to the full forecast for you here in just a few minutes. Hey, congratulations to Mr. Sparky of Augusta. 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
14: Today will be mostly cloudy with a heavy thunderstorm expected this afternoon, which could bring localized damaging wind gusts. The high will reach 97. Tonight there will be a chance of a thunderstorm in some areas during the evening, otherwise it will be partly cloudy and humid with a low of 74. Tomorrow will be partly sunny with a high of 93. For news, talk, and information, WGAC, I'm AccuWeather meteorologist Joe Lundberg.
9: All right, thanks, Joe. It's sunny, 77 degrees now, 7:46, news, talk, information, WGAC. It is going to be a hot week. 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At 2 this afternoon, it's going to feel like 105. 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
2: News Talk Information, WGAC. It's Augusta's morning news for your Monday. Good morning, 751 now. Markets, Dow down 44 on Friday, NASDAQ down 322. Dow futures, NASDAQ futures up this morning. That's not fast enough for you. I get it. Tomorrow night, Mega Millions jackpot, $500 million. With Mary Liz and Joe and AB and John. Mary Liz with a look at what we're following this morning.
3: For those traveling over the long 4th of July holiday weekend, it won't be quite as painful at the gas pumps. I'll have that story just after 8.
2: Got no plans going anywhere.
3: Nope.
2: This weekend.
3: We're not going anywhere either.
2: Mm-hmm. I think we got notification of this internally, I believe, last week. FBI warning about an emerging phishing as a service platform called Kali 365. It targets Microsoft 365 accounts, including Outlook, Teams, and OneDrive. Well, that's us. Scary part is how it works. The scam gets into your account without stealing your password. Even with a multi-factor authentication turned on, one wrong device code approval could give the criminal access. Kali 365 is a phishing as a service platform. In other words, crooks subscribe to it and use the ready-made tools to attack Microsoft 365 accounts. FBI says Kali 365 was first seen in April and has mainly spread through Telegram. The platform gives attackers access to AI-generated phishing messages, automated campaign templates, tracking dashboards and tools. They say most phishing scams try to steal your password. They take a different route. The attack abuses Microsoft's device code login process. You may have seen something similar when signing into a streaming app on a smart TV. A screen shows a short code. You enter that code on another device to approve the sign-in. That process is legitimate. The scam begins when a criminal starts the sign-in from their own device and tricks you into approving it. You may see a phishing email that looks like it came from a trusted cloud service or document sharing tool.
3: Happened to my sister on their TV.
2: Oh, like recently?
3: When they moved in a year ago. Yep. I mean, it was a nightmare. But in setting up the new TV, mm-hmm. you know, they want you to enter this code mm-hmm. and mm-hmm. turned out to all be a scam. But it's amazing. I mean, you even wind up, it winds up sending you to a troubleshooting process because you can't get this thing set up just like A, B, and C. Mm-hmm. And then you talk to a person you think is a troubleshooter.
2: Mm-hmm. And he's trouble, all right.
3: Oh, he's that kind of trouble. Not helping to
2: not
3: solve
2: good,
3: the problem.
2: Not good trouble.
3: Not good trouble at all. Scary stuff.
2: I believe, and if the IT folks are listening right now, yelling at me, and they do that a lot. I thought we got an email on this. We got an email on something last week.
3: We did.
2: Was it this?
3: I don't know.
2: Oh, I've taken all of my security video thingies.
3: I
2: pay
3: too.
2: Attention to all that.
3: Yep. And whichever one of us does the... Yeah. Okay, never mind. I'm not going to tell our secrets.
2: Mm-hmm.
3: Not today, anyway.
2: Yeah. I think we dole out the, you know, who does the security video mm-hmm. training, because we've always got to answer a question at the end of it.
3: That's exactly right.
2: Mm-hmm.
3: We take turns.
2: Mm-hmm.
3: There are more people involved.
2: Oh, I think so.
3: Oh, yeah.
2: If you want to protect your Microsoft 365 from Kali, they say a few smart habits. 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Go directly to Microsoft. Check your account activity. Revoke suspicious sessions.
3: You know what bugs me? These people that are this smart to come up.
2: Oh, here we go. Here comes mom.
3: Yeah, this is mom 2.0. If you people are that smart to come up with all this stuff.
2: Use the word apply.
3: Can you imagine what kind of job you could have if you actually tried to find a legitimate job that
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3: What do you want me to use the word apply?
2: If you applied yourself properly.
3: Oh.
2: Yes.
3: Yeah. Why aren't you applying yourself?
2: Instead of nefarious.
3: Yes.
2: Oh, Lord. Weather. Thank you, Mom.
3: People.
2: Thank you, Mom. 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
4: Today will be mostly cloudy with a heavy thunderstorm expected in the afternoon, which could bring localized damaging wind gusts. The high will reach 97. Tonight, there is a chance of a thunderstorm in some areas during the evening. Otherwise, it will be partly cloudy and humid with a low of 74. For news, talk, and information, WGAC, I'm AccuWeather meteorologist Joe Lundberg.
2: Okay, it's sunny. Looks nice. 77. Won't be nice this afternoon. 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
1: Lyman Hall was an American founding father, physician, and clergyman who signed the Declaration of Independence as a representative of Georgia. He was one of four physicians to sign the document in Philadelphia. Born in Connecticut, Hall moved to Sunbury, Georgia before the Revolution and was elected governor of Georgia in 1783. After leaving office, he moved to Burke County, where he died in 1799. His remains lay under the Signers Monument in downtown Augusta.
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5: He insists yet again Iran will not have a nuclear weapon. I'm Dave Anthony, Fox News. President Trump wrote that on Truth Social this morning. The day after posting, it's very possible Iran will never learn, and we will be forced to militarily complete the job, and Iran's Islamic Republic will no longer exist, this amid more weekend fighting.
6: Technical talks on fleshing out the proposed peace deal are reported by Reuters to be planned for Tuesday in Qatar, but the Iranian deputy foreign minister insists they have nothing in the diary this week. This after the United States and Iran agreed to end a recent renewal of violence. American strikes against Iranian targets near the Strait of Hormuz were met with attempted Iranian drone attacks on the U.S. military in Bahrain. The flare-up began with Iranian strikes on two ships attempting to transit the strait.
5: Fox's Jonathan Savage. The price of oil is up 1%, but WTI has dropped recently to almost pre-Iran conflict levels. Gas has not fallen back to that yet. AAA's national average for regular $3.86 a gallon today. In another Truth Post this morning, the president urged people to report any gas station price abuses after demanding last week oil companies lower pump prices faster. More than 4 days after double earthquakes rocked Venezuela, they still dig through rubble looking for survivors. Thousands remain missing. More than 1,400 have died. And Fox's Nate Foy's in Caracas.
7: This 17-floor condo building fully collapsed. We spoke with a woman who has a cousin who is living on the second floor, still holding out hope that she's alive. And we've had several aftershocks, which poses a damage for all these rescue workers.
5: And there is just another strong aftershock a few minutes ago. The wildfire fight continues in Utah and Colorado, where three firefighters were killed over the weekend, two injured.
8: The U.S. Wildland Fire Service says the deaths and burn injuries Saturday happened.

0: in Mesa County, Colorado, during a burn incident resulting in shelter deployment. That's an extreme emergency situation when fast-moving flames overtake the firefighter's position, leaving no way out. They lie on the ground under a quickly unpacked portable heat shield.
1: That's Fox's Chris Foster. 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
9: Today will be mostly cloudy with a heavy thunderstorm expected this afternoon, which could bring localized damaging wind gusts. The temperature will reach a high of 97. Tonight there is a chance of a thunderstorm in some areas during the evening. Otherwise, it will be partly cloudy and humid with a low of 74. For News Talk and Information WGAC, I'm AccuWeather meteorologist Joe Lundberg.
10: Good morning. It's now 6 minutes after 8 o'clock. I'm Mary Liz Nolan in the WGAC 24-hour news traffic and weather center. Any student enrolled in the Aiken County Public School District when the new school year starts will be eligible to receive free breakfast and lunch every day. The school district announcing it is participating in the community eligibility provision. That means no applications are required to receive the free meals. Every student automatically qualifies for the program. Breakfast and lunch meals will follow the United States Department of Agriculture guidelines for healthy school meals. Gas prices keep dropping nationwide, and that's great news just ahead of the 4th of July holiday weekend.
11: We have another big drop in the price of gasoline. In the past 2 weeks, regular grade at retail is down 23 cents. The new price is $4.01. And in 5 weeks, it's down 58 cents.
10: Now, gas prices in Georgia are 7 cents a gallon less than last week, 38 cents lower than last month. In South Carolina, today's average price is just 2 cents a gallon less than last week, but 51 cents less than it was a month ago. And for the first time since March 30th, the national average has fallen to 3.86 a gallon. Well, this is the time of the year when officials have to issue their annual warning to never leave children in a hot car, not even for a minute. With temperatures hovering near 100 degrees and the feels like temperatures even hotter, heat stroke becomes a life-threatening emergency quickly. Officials say if the temperature outside is 80 degrees, the temperature inside a locked vehicle can reach 109 degrees within 20 minutes. And with a child's body heating up 3 to 5 times faster than an adult, heat stroke can occur quickly, leading to severe injury or death. If you see a child alone in a hot vehicle, call 911 immediately. WGAC News Time, 8 minutes after 8. At least 4 people died over the weekend during severe flooding in Kentucky.
12: Record amounts of rainfall resulted in catastrophic flooding and 4 deaths across Kentucky, prompting dozens of water rescues and evacuations. Governor Andy Beshear issued a warning for travelers on Sunday.
13: Bridges have been wiped out, entire roads have been wiped away, and there is still standing and moving water. And sadly, at least one of our deaths was because someone attempted to drive through it.
12: He declared a state of emergency on Saturday. And in addition, 9 counties and many cities have also declared states of emergency. Search and rescue efforts are ongoing to make sure everyone is safe and accounted for. Tanya J. Powers, Fox News.
10: 3 firefighters have died and 2 were injured while battling fires on the Colorado-Utah border. The U.S. Wildfire Service says they were responding to the Knowles and Gore fires on Saturday. Wildfire activity has intensified across the western U.S. due to hot, dry, and windy weather. The largest blaze, the Cottonwood Fire, has grown to over 146 square miles in southwest Utah. The governor declared a state of emergency earlier this week, and Colorado's governor followed suit and authorized the National Guard to come in for help. And July marks another special month for those who are paid weekly and every other week, as it may bring an additional paycheck. The 52 weeks in a year cannot be evenly divided across the 12 months, leading to some months having an extra Friday and a possible extra paycheck. If you got a third paycheck in May, you will not see an additional one in July. But if your last paycheck was in the third week of June, you can expect that extra payment in July. From the WGAC 24-hour news traffic and weather center, we're coming up on 10 minutes after 8 o'clock and it's 77 degrees. I'm Mary Liz Nolan.
8: I believe we're October again.
10: Oh, yeah?
8: Before we get 3.
10: Oh, okay. And, I hadn't looked, to tell you the truth.
8: And surprisingly, it doesn't seem like an extra check.
10: Why?
8: Because you still get paid every couple of weeks. At least that's what I've come to feel like. It doesn't feel extra. I thought, hey, wait a minute, that's, you know, there's
10: right.
8: extra money.
10: It's just every 2 weeks.
8: Yeah.
10: So you're not looking at it like how many times a month it is, right?
8: Yeah.
10: I get it.
8: And I still got to pay the bills, and it doesn't.
10: It still comes out just as fast, too, doesn't it?
8: Yes, it does.
10: it goes in and comes right back out.
8: Yes, it does. Uh-huh. I meant to do this. Okay. All right. Some odds and ends here this morning. Talk a little bit about Alan Jackson first. By the way, and Carrie Underwood here, she was having big time backstage. She thoroughly enjoyed the concert.
10: Oh, well, that's good.
8: Up on stage and performed, but there's a lot of video of her just thoroughly enjoying backstage.
10: I think she and Alan Jackson are supposed to be pretty good buddies.
8: Are they?
10: Yeah.
8: And the legs were on display, by the way.
10: Well, she's got great legs. She might as well put them on display.
8: Got some games.
10: She works hard at staying in shape.
8: Yeah. So if it was his last concert appearance, I guess his last concert, he has Charcot-Marie tooth disease.
10: What is that?
8: A group of inherited genetic disorders that caused damage to the peripheral nerves, inherited from his dad. Degenerative condition gradually compromises the nerves in the arms and the legs. Symptoms leads to muscle weakness, numbness, poor balance, difficulty walking.
10: Ooh.
8: We saw him, they walked him onto the stage and off the stage. Slow, progressive, no known cure, does not affect life expectancy.
10: Oh, well, that's good.
14: He was diagnosed in 2011, kept the news private for 10 years before sharing publicly in 2021. Nerve damage, severe balance issues make it increasingly difficult for him to stand, perform, and move on the stage. To manage the condition, he has officially retired from touring, although he remains open to writing and recording. Sure.
10: If you could so we haven't him. Heard the last
14: no.
10: of
14: him. No, and he sounded fine in what I the videos that I saw. As I said, we had a mutual friend who was there. I don't know if it's who you're thinking. I don't think it's who you're thinking. I think they were at other concerts.
10: Good grief. And they're getting ready for the wedding. No doubt.
14: Oh, no. I'm talking about mutual friends from here.
10: Oh, gotcha. Okay.
14: We're at Alan Jackson.
10: All right.
14: And not anybody in the building, I don't think. The people in the building were at other concerts this weekend.
10: They were at Morgan Wallen.
14: Yeah.
10: And I was jealous.
14: Jelly. So to your point, and that's the other piece of news, or if it's news, Taylor and Travis. I will not.
10: I'm sick of this.
14: I will not believe she's getting married in Madison Square Garden.
10: No, I don't believe that either.
14: Although there is now a lot of stuff going on.
10: Is there?
14: Permits have been applied for. Apparently tents have been. What? I've read a couple of things. Here's what I've read. I've read that they quietly, secretly got married this weekend.
10: I saw that.
14: In Rhode Island.
10: Yep.
14: And that they will have some sort of celebration at Madison Square Garden. Now, Madison Square Garden is booked, I believe, second and third, I think I read, the second and the third, by someone unknown. Not that she cares, not that she should care. I would, if she turned this into getting married at Madison Square Garden, I'd think a lot less of her. I just don't think she's built that way.
10: No, I mean, it's not that I would think less of her. It just seems like it doesn't fit her vibe at all.
14: Yeah.
10: Now, if they secretly did get married and this is just the party because there are supposedly 1,000 people invited, but still, Madison Square Garden.
14: Yeah.
10: That seems too cold for her. She's a warm, fuzzy kind of person.
14: Yeah.
10: And we hear that from our mutual friend that
14: works for her.
10: Said she's one of the most down to earth people you ever want to meet. It just doesn't sound like her.
14: No. There might be something at Madison Square Garden. I don't know what, but please don't stand in front of somebody.
10: The network news this morning, they're on watch there in New York City.
14: Because it could be a huge ruse. I mean, there's a lot going on. It's very aggressive. If this is phony, they're spending a lot of money to make it phony.
10: Well, she's got money to throw away.
14: And I did read.
10: But you know how mad people would be? People that are going to start camping out there just for a glimpse of the bride.
14: That's on them.
10: People would be so mad.
14: Now, I did read, and we talked about this the other day. I did read there are 6 wedding gowns, but she's only wearing one.
10: Okay.
14: That's what I read.
10: Okay.
14: So, anyway. And I had an email from somebody Friday. You know, and I get it. You know, it's all a show. Again, I go back to the person that we know that works for her. Not a show. I mean, they love each other.
10: I think they clearly do.
14: Yeah.
10: Yeah.
14: Yeah, this is not some Hollywood.
10: I think this is real.
14: Yeah.
10: And I think we'll see a baby quickly. Well, they're both, I think, 37.
14: Okay.
10: You know?
14: All right.
10: Let's get the show on the road.
14: America's grandma.
10: I am.
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15: Today will be mostly cloudy with a heavy thunderstorm expected this afternoon, which could bring localized damaging wind gusts. The high will reach 97. Tonight there will be a chance of a thunderstorm in some areas during the evening, otherwise it will be partly cloudy and humid with a low of 74. Tomorrow will be partly sunny with a high of 93. For news, talk, and information, WGACM AccuWeather meteorologist Joe Lundberg.
14: All right, thank you, Joe. It is sunny. It is 78 degrees now. It is 8:16. News, talk, information, WGAC. 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
5: Well, the knockout round's underway of the World Cup, and the first match was yesterday. As far as the knockout rounds go, Canada beat South Africa 1-0. Canada advances. South Africa is out. Three matches today. 1 o'clock is Brazil versus Japan. At 4:30, Germany takes on Paraguay. And also at 9 o'clock, you've got the Netherlands taking on Morocco. In baseball, it was Robbie Ray. 8 innings of four-hit baseball as the Giants beat the Braves 3-2. Atlanta's now 4-16 in their last 20 matches. Chris Sale, 6 innings, struck out 10, walked 1, and gave up just one earned run. But the Braves still get the loss. They're off today. They host St. Louis for a series beginning tomorrow at 7:15. Also, the Green Jackets, they've been playing great baseball. They beat Charleston 6-0 yesterday. The Jackets 8-2 in their last 10 games. They'll host Salem tonight at 7:05. And the Travelers Championship will be decided this morning. That's right. Scotty Scheffler and Victor Hovland tied at 21 under par. They will play today starting at 9 o'clock to decide that champion. 2020 Sports, Ashley Brown, 95.1 WGAC.
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8: All right. News Talk Information, WGAC. It's Augusta's Morning News. Good morning, 8:22 now. Markets were down on Friday. The Dow was down 44. The NASDAQ was down 322. Dow futures this morning up over 300. NASDAQ futures close to 400. But again, if that's not fast enough for you, Mega Millions jackpot tomorrow night, over $500 million. With Mary Liz, Joe, A.B., and John, Mary Liz with a look at what we're following this morning.
9: Any student in the Aiken County Public School District will get free lunch and breakfast this new school year. I'll have that story coming up at 8:30.
8: I've talked about this before. Mom was not at her best first thing in the morning.
9: Oh, no. Wait a minute. So, when was she at her best?
8: I don't know.
9: Okay.
8: So I always, in elementary school, God, I don't remember high school. That I must have eaten the school lunch. I know I ate the school lunch in elementary school.
9: Mom packed my lunch.
8: That's why I say mom was not at her best first thing in the morning. God, I don't remember lunch in high school at all. I blocked a lot of things.
9: Did you like sleep through high school?
8: I don't know.
9: What did you do?
8: I don't know.
9: Do you remember going to school?
8: Yeah.
9: Okay.
8: Yeah, well, I remember going. I remember Mark Wills picking me up. And as I've said before, we had that odd grading system, incomplete, proficient, excellent, whatever they were.
9: No A's, B's.
8: Nope.
9: Wow.
8: Nope. No numbers, no
9: wow.
8: letters.
9: Wow.
8: But it's the elementary school lunches, and I don't remember. I think you paid for them every day. I don't know. But I do remember, and to this day, 55 years later. Now, I've talked about this. Not a big fan of coleslaw, because coleslaw was the vegetable every day.
9: Oh, okay.
8: So not a fan of that. Yes, parochial Catholic school, fish sticks every Friday.
9: Gross.
8: Oh, well, yeah. You wouldn't like that. Yeah. Lisa, although eats fish, doesn't eat beef or pork. Not a fan of the fish sticks either.
9: Probably not. I can see that.
8: Careful as I say those words.
9: Yes. I saw when I was reading this press release from Aiken County.
8: Uh-huh.
9: Wow. We used to pay. I know this has been a few minutes,
8: mm-hmm.
9: but I remember we paid, I think it was 65 cents
8: less than
9: for
8: a buck.
9: Lunch.
8: Less than a buck.
9: All right. Now, the new price for like teachers or maybe a visitor for school lunch, this is in Aiken County, $5.65.
8: Okay. Wonder how they got to that number.
9: I don't. It's
8: $5.65. Why not $4.99? Why not $5.99? $5.65.
9: Wow. I mean, you multiply that by five.
8: Yeah. Yeah.
9: That just sounds.
8: Then multiply it by four, you know, how much you're spending a month.
9: I know.
8: Yeah.
9: Well, I'm thinking, okay, I know that's cheaper than going to get fast food by far. It's just that just sounds so much for school lunch.
8: Okay, but that's the teachers have to pay that.
9: Well, sure. Or a visitor.
8: The students are getting the lunch.
9: Yes, they are.
8: Okay.
9: Yep. It's $3.25 for breakfast if you're paying and $5.65 for lunch.
8: I would think the teachers are packing.
9: Yeah. Well, he doesn't mean weapons.
8: No. Weather on the Fives, brought to you by, you just assess that however you'd like. Peachtree Pools, your hometown pool store for over 20 years.
10: Today will be mostly cloudy with a heavy thunderstorm expected in the afternoon, which could bring localized damaging wind gusts. The high will reach 97. Tonight, there is a chance of a thunderstorm in some areas during the evening. Otherwise, it will be partly cloudy and humid with a low of 74. For news talk and information, WGAC, I'm AccuWeather meteorologist Joe Lundberg.
8: Okay, sunshine, 78 degrees, 826 this morning. 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
17: 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I could tell you we have the best milkshakes and desserts. I could tell you that we cater. I could tell you my great-grandparents started Kent's and I'm the fourth generation serving delicious food throughout the CSRA. But why would I tell you all that when you could make the drive to Thompson and come see for yourself? We don't have it all, but we have an awful lot at Kent's, a Thompson tradition since 1963.
18: 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Here's Mary Liz Nolan.
9: Good morning. Columbia County authorities are on the scene of an accident earlier this morning. It was a single vehicle wreck. The three people were injured. It happened when a vehicle was headed east and in the inside lane when a tire blew out on that vehicle. It was not far from the Lewiston Road exit. Authorities say the vehicle traveled off the road. It hit the end of the guardrail, then overturned several times before coming to rest on its side. All three occupants of that vehicle were injured and taken to Doctor's Hospital for treatment. Officials say the outside lane is closed at that time. Traffic, though, is flowing utilizing the inside lane. Any student enrolled in the Aiken County Public School District when the new school year starts will be eligible to receive free breakfast and lunch every day. The school district is participating in the community eligibility provision. That means no applications are required to receive the free meals. Every student automatically qualifies for the program. Breakfast and lunch meals will follow the United States Department of Agriculture guidelines for healthy school meals. A hit-and-run driver in Aiken County is still on the loose. Authorities say one person had minor injuries. It happened at the intersection of York Street Northeast and Rudy Mason Parkway. A pedestrian was treated for minor injuries, and authorities continue to look for that driver. A heads up that Harlem Police will be joined by several Columbia County agencies in participating in an active shooter response drill later today. Columbia County Fire Rescue, the Columbia County Board of Education, and the Harlem Fire Department are all participating. Training is expected to begin around 6:30 this evening and last about 2 hours. WGAC News Time, 8:32. The Great American State Fair is underway in Washington, D.C.
19: Some of the events there include speakers throughout the day, like Sarah Brenner from the health department to talk about public health policy, and later Dr. Oz discussing mental health, the brain health, and living a balanced life. The fair continues throughout the week for visitors to see displays from U.S. states and territories, and it all centers around the arena centers on teaching Americans about agriculture, where our food comes from, something a majority of Americans say they want to know more about. According to a Fox News poll, when asked what Americans want to see the government focus on, 89% say food safety, 88% say lower food costs, 85% say more access to healthy foods.
9: Alec Murdoch will be back in court today on charges he killed his wife and son. He will appear at a pretrial hearing that will likely be short on substance but long on spectacle. Murdoch's murder convictions and sentence of life in prison were overturned last month by the South Carolina Supreme Court. The only goals of today's hearing are to set deadlines for exchanging evidence between the defense and prosecution and to figure out dates for other hearings and maybe for the next trial. A heat wave is blasting the eastern United States this week. The National Weather Service says temperatures rising ahead of the July 4th holiday will feel even hotter because of the high humidity that's arriving with it. The Weather Service says several days of high temperatures will settle in across the lower Great Lakes, the Mid-Atlantic, and the Mississippi and Ohio River valleys. That is expected to last into next weekend across the Great Plains, Southeast, and Mid-Atlantic. Temperatures are expected to reach well into the 90s and low 100s. Some cities could see their highest temperatures of the year so far as they host World Cup matches and celebrations for America's 250th anniversary. Today, we're expecting temperatures in the mid to upper 90s, but the heat index could make it feel more like anywhere from 105 to 110 degrees. 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A reminder that in Columbia County, there was an overturned vehicle from a wreck earlier this morning on I-20 eastbound at mile marker 186. That's just before the Lewiston Road exit. Authorities say the outside lane is closed at this time. 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From the WGAC 24-hour news traffic and weather center, I'm Mary Liz Nolan.
8: Nookie dookie. Thank you, ma'am. 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
10: Today will be mostly cloudy with a heavy thunderstorm expected this afternoon, which could bring localized damaging wind gusts. The temperature will reach a high of 97. Tonight there is a chance of a thunderstorm in some areas during the evening. Otherwise, it will be partly cloudy and humid with a low of 74. For News Talk and Information WGAC, I'm AccuWeather meteorologist Joe Lundberg.
8: All right, sunshine, 78 now, 836, News Talk Information WGAC.
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3: Well, the Atlanta Braves slide continues now as they are 4-16 in their last 20 games. They lose to the Giants yesterday 3-2 as Robbie Ray went 8 innings and struck, giving up just 4 hits and 1 run. The Braves are off today. They host St. Louis for a series beginning tomorrow. The Green Jackets going in the opposite direction. They won 8 of 10. They beat Charleston yesterday 6-0. They host Salem beginning today at 7:05 at SRP Park. At the World Cup, we're into the knockout. The first knockout round match was Canada beating South Africa yesterday 1-0, so South Africa is out. Three matches today. Brazil takes on Japan, Germany against Paraguay, and the Netherlands takes on Morocco. And at the Travelers Championship on the PGA Tour, Scottie Scheffler and Victor Hovland tied at 21 under par after 72 holes. Due to a lengthy rain delay, they were unable to get the playoff underway. That'll happen starting today at 9 a.m. 2020 Sports, Ashley Brown, 95.1 WGAC.
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7: Okay, news talk information, WGAC and Augusta's Morning News, Dow futures, NASDAQ futures, both up. We'll keep our fingers crossed. That's going to do it for us this morning. Thank you for listening. Have a great day. See you.
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7: Hey, welcome in to the Augusta Business Review here, News Talk, WGAC. I'm John Patrick, joined this morning by Ronnie Sterling from Sterling Silver Surfers. They're in North Augusta, downtown. Ronnie, thanks for being on the program.
10: Thank you so much.
7: Let's start with this. Tell everybody what it is that you do.
10: We are a collectible and precious metals dealer and bullion dealer in downtown North Augusta, where we specialize in collectibles from around the world. And also, we buy silver, gold, platinum, and palladium in the store.
7: Okay. How'd you get started doing this?
10: So I'd say about 15 years ago, we started as a more of a collector. And through the years, we built a relationship with dealers. And we decided to open a business up. And we went from being a collector to being a business owner to loving what we do. It's a passion. And we decided 7 months ago that we were going to open up a brick and mortar store down here in North Augusta, since we are local and we're from North Augusta and love our community. And North Augusta has never had anything like this before, and it seemed like a good fit.
7: Okay. You said what I thought you'd say at one point, that this is a passion. Was this a passion before it was a business?
10: It was definitely a passion before it was a business.
7: How did you get started collecting? And did it start with coins?
10: It definitely started with coins. you know, silver is always a passion pretty much of everybody's collection. Like to put it in the safe, put it back for safekeeping for the future. And it just escalated from there.
7: On a personal nature, you collected.
10: Yes, sir, on a personal nature. I still collect. I mean, even though we have a brick-and-mortar store in e-commerce, I still collect.
7: There's a lot of questions I want to get to, but let's run down a little bit. People think coins, but you mentioned other metals and such. Talk a little bit about those.
10: Are you referring to silver coins, gold coins?
7: Well, you mentioned palladium and things like that. Some of that I don't understand.
10: So there's a whole different type of collection as far as numismatics, which is, you know, American silver and American gold that people have a passion for. And then you have collectibles, which is licensed products from around the world. From let's say DC Comics, Marvel, Harry Potter, the Hot Wheels. There's so many names out there for licensed products from around the world that, mm-hmm. that we offer to our customers. It's just a different variety that we have that we're able to be able to assist our customers in offering that stuff. So it's when you come in the store, you're going to see a whole different variety of items, be it that it could be bullion, which is just your standard, what we call generic silver and gold, and then your collectibles, which is going to be licensed products.
7: So I'm going to assume, correct me if I'm wrong, Ronnie, the name of the store, Sterling Silver Surfers. Sterling, your last name, but Silver Surfers, is that the comic reason?
10: That is. So 8 years ago, my son's favorite character was the Silver Surfer out of Fantastic Four.
7: Mm-hmm.
10: And at the time, he was 5 years old. And he said, "Dad, what if we come up with a name that would fit who I like?" And we just came up with he came up with the name, believe it or not. And we said Sterling Silver Surfers, and we stuck with it. It was kind of comical and funny and didn't really sound like a business name, but it stuck. And everybody now knows Sterling Silver Surfers, and that's what we just kept the name. We didn't change anything, and it seems to relate to a lot of people. And again, our community told us the same thing. We asked, "Could we change our business name?" And they said, "No, stick with it. It sticks out," and that's what we went with.
7: All right. So, is he collecting a marketing fee now on a regular basis?
10: Yes.
7: We're talking with Ronnie Sterling from Sterling Silver Surfers. They're downtown in North Augusta. We're going to talk more about what they're doing. We got to take our break right here. We are coming right back. You're listening to the Augusta Business Review here, News Talk WGAC.
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4: Hey, welcome back to the Augusta Business Review here, news talk, WGAC. I'm John Patrick. We're talking with Ronnie Sterling this morning from Sterling Silver Surfers. They're downtown in North Augusta. The phone number is 803-426-8734. 803-426-8734. I'm sure, Ronnie, that you've got serious collectors that you deal with. But what do you say? I'm going to be one of those guys. What do you say to those people whose parents, father specifically, left them a bunch of stuff, you know, the $2 silver certificate bills or the Liberty head nickels or whatever it might be, you know, because they're thinking they got something there, and many times they don't, right?
5: Well, here's the positive thing. What we offer here inside the store is we do free appraisals, and we always tell our customers when you come in here that you should never be ashamed of shopping the prices that we offer, because we're very competitive in the market when we're buying over the counter. And what we'll also do with our customers is if we feel like it's something that is a collectible, we will still give them an appraisal, but we will recommend that they keep it as well.
4: Mm-hmm.
5: Because we don't want the customer to feel uncomfortable about anything that they sell to us, and also something that we feel that is going to be a value in the future that you need to hold on to for your grandchildren or your children, or whoever in the family that you may want to pass it on to.
4: You know, I would imagine, Ronnie, that serious collectors, can come in with valuable merchandise. How often does someone off the street who thinks, you know, they got a bunch of coins dad left them, how often
5: every day?
4: But how often is something valuable in there?
5: If I was going to put a percentage on it, I would say probably about 75% of the time they have valuable stuff that comes into the store.
4: Mm, okay. Talk a little bit about the collectors. I'm going to guess there are more out there than I imagine.
5: Yes, sir. There is. Yes.
4: And it becomes, I don't want to call it a business, but it becomes a serious passion. Once you go down the path of collecting something, they're in it 100%, aren't they?
5: They are in it to win it. They're looking for the future. And obviously, we can't dictate what the market's ever going to do. And we always say that metals is always a tangible item. It's something that you can physically hold in your hand. We don't know what the value of the dollar's ever going to be, and we can't predict that. But we do know the physical product that's in our hand is always going to be worth something.
4: I don't want you naming names. I don't think you'd do that anyway. And you said the store, the brick-and-mortar store, is just a few months old, but you've been doing this for a while. Can you give me a story of someone coming to you with their coins And I don't know if they knew that they had something, but when you saw it, you were like, oh, my.
5: So, I would say about a month and a half ago, we had a gentleman come in here and say, I've got a collection of stuff. Do you mind if we drop these items off? And, you know, obviously, he's a repeat customer.
4: Mm-hmm.
5: But we did not know that it was going to be 1,500 pounds of collectibles that physically took us still to this day to go through all of the items that he had. And it was amazing. He came in here with 8 buckets and a grocery cart. We had to take outside, bring it inside, put it in the back. And he actually left it here for 3 or 4 days for us to try to go through it and give him a valuation of what he had. And it was an amazing collection that he had. And we were glad that we were able to assist him and take that in for him and give him a nice check in return.
4: Nice, nice. All right, but before we run, just to make sure I understand, coins, I get. And you've talked about the other things. When we talk about collectibles, what do you look for? What are you looking for? I mean, magazines, comic book, what are you looking for?
5: We're looking for anything that has any type of silver content.
4: Okay.
5: Gold content. Obviously, we do look at older coins as well, air coins. And again, I want to emphasize the free appraisal part of it, because when these people are coming in here, they really don't have a clue,
4: sure,
5: of what value they have. So they're very dependent on us trying to assist them and telling them what they do have.
4: Okay. Downtown North Augusta, get more specific. Where are you in downtown North Augusta?
5: So we are at 515A Georgia Avenue, downtown North Augusta, 29841. We are 3 buildings down from Pink Dipper.
4: There you go.
5: Which I think everybody knows where Pink Dipper's at.
4: Now I got you. He's Ronnie Sterling. It's Sterling Silver Surfers. Again, the phone number is 803-426-8734. Ronnie, it's a pleasure to meet you. Thank you for doing this.
5: Thank you so much, sir.
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3: Augusta has several landmarks honoring our local heroes of the American Revolution. St. Paul's Church on Ellis Street was the original site of Fort Cornwallis, a British stronghold during the war. The Signers Monument on Green Street marks the final resting place of two of Georgia's three signers of the Declaration of Independence, George Walton and Lyman Hall. And finally, the Academy of Richmond County on Walton Way was founded in 1783 in recognition of Augusta's contributions to the Revolutionary War.
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7: Today will be mostly cloudy with a heavy thunderstorm expected this afternoon, which could bring localized damaging wind gusts. The high will reach 97. Tonight, there will be a chance of a thunderstorm in some areas during the evening. Otherwise, it will be partly cloudy and humid with a low of 74. Tomorrow will be partly sunny with a high of 93. For News Talk and Information, WGACM AccuWeather meteorologist Joe Lundberg.

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4: The Supreme Court is about to rule. I'm Dave Anthony, Fox News. We'll get decisions any minute now. With eight cases remaining this term, several involve Trump policies, including a challenge to his executive order that outlaws birthright citizenship for anyone born in the U.S. to parents who are here illegally.
5: A big debate in the court when the president showed up, the first sitting president there for the arguments, about logistically how would this work? Do people show up at hospitals, in labor and delivery rooms, interviewing parents? Well, you know, there are those who say that might be part of the process. I got to tell you, though, many of the justices very, very scared. Skeptical about how this would work, the real world impact of this.
4: Fox's Shannon Bream outside the court. Before the rulings, the court issued decisions on cases it'll hear later or won't. And in a defeat for the president, the justices refused to consider his appeal of a New York jury verdict that sided with author E. Jean Carroll in a Trump defamation case, giving her millions of dollars. In Carroll's claims, the president sexually assaulted her decades ago and defamed her in denying it. Now to the conflict with Iran.
6: The United States of America has the best and strongest military in the world. The president retains the right to use it. But again, the memorandum of understanding will continue to be discussed. The ceasefire is in place.
4: White House Press Secretary Caroline Leavitt tells Fox talks will continue this week after fighting flared back up over a few days. The president again posted on Truth Social, Iran will not have a nuclear weapon. Venezuela got rocked this morning with another strong aftershock days after a double earthquake disaster. Fox's Nate Foy is in badly damaged La Guaira, standing near
7: what used to be a supermarket, and behind that, an apartment complex that is still standing but is badly damaged. This is also where U.S. crews are doing the bulk of their work, including Fairfax County, which pulled a woman from a collapsed building yesterday.
8: The victims we're rescuing are deeply entombed in these structures, and this victim we just rescued took about 12 hours from when we made contact with her to when we were able to finally pull her out of the structure.
7: Fairfax County says they saved three lives yesterday alone.
4: Thousands remain missing, at least 1,400 people killed. 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
4: Lyman Hall was an American founding father, physician, and clergyman who signed the Declaration of Independence as a representative of Georgia. He was one of four physicians to sign the document in Philadelphia. Born in Connecticut, Hall moved to Sunbury, Georgia before the Revolution and was elected governor of Georgia in 1783. After leaving office, he moved to Burke County, where he died in 1799. His remains lay under the Signers Monument in downtown Augusta.
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Amy's, open on Sundays with the exquisite Best Oyster Rockefeller. 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
4: This is a Fox News alert. Key rulings just out from the Supreme Court. I'm Dave Anthony, and President Trump won't like some of them. The justices rejected his attempt to fire Federal Reserve Governor Lisa Cook over mortgage fraud allegations she denied.
5: The majority writes in this opinion, says, as the government concedes, Congress limited the president's power to remove governors for good reason. They say it's to preserve the independence of the Fed and to continue the long tradition of monetary policy exercised independent of executive influence.
4: However, the court did allow the president to fire Federal Trade Commissioner Rebecca Slaughter without cause, overruling the law that established the FTC that only allowed removal for inefficiency, neglect of duty, or malfeasance in office. And on Truth Social a few minutes ago, President Trump posted, big win. Now back to Fox's Shannon Court, bringing out the Supreme Court on the ruling that it goes against the president and Republicans on mail-in voting.
5: Mississippi has a state law which allows ballots to be counted, mail-in ballots, after Election Day. If they come in, they're postmarked and meet the state requirements. So if you're a state out there that counts ballots after Election Day based on your state law, that state law will stand.
4: The court also announced it'll consider another voting case next term. A Republican attempt to enforce laws passed in Arizona after the 2020 election requiring proof of citizenship, which President Trump wants nationally. The Supreme Court rejected the president in another case, refusing to hear a Trump appeal to
6: a 2023 New York federal jury verdict that President Trump sexually abused writer E. Jean Carroll in the mid-90s, then defamed her in a 2022 social media post. He was ordered to pay $5 million in damages. Trump attorneys argued on appeal the judge should not have allowed inflammatory evidence, including testimony from other women accusing the president of sexual misconduct, which he also denies.
4: Fox's Chris Foster. After a weekend of U.S. and Iran attacks, President Trump says talks resume tomorrow. White House Press Secretary Caroline Levitt tells Fox,
7: the Iranians would be best to sign a good deal with the United States of America because the president has proven he's unafraid to use the might of our military.
4: America's listening to Fox News.
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0: Brady, Fox News. The latest pretrial hearing for accused killer Luigi Mangione in New York, where a federal trial is scheduled for January, a state trial set to begin in September.
1: Mangione is accused of killing UnitedHealthcare CEO Brian Thompson outside a Manhattan hotel in December 2024. Investigators later recovered a gun allegedly linked to the killing and a notebook that prosecutors say contained writings about corporate America and the health insurance industry.
0: Fox's CB Cotton at Manhattan Federal Court. The U.S. Supreme Court is blocking President Trump from removing a member of the Federal Reserve.
2: Federal Reserve Governor Lisa Cook can stay on the job as she fights allegations by a Trump administration official of mortgage fraud. In a 5-4 ruling, the Supreme Court warns allowing the president to remove a member of the Federal Reserve at any time for any reason without any notice would turn for-cause protection into little more than at-will employment.
0: Fox's Jared Halpern in Washington. However, the justices are upholding presidential firings at other independent federal agencies in a 6-3 ruling against a former Federal Trade Commission member who was fired without cause. That ruling runs counter to a decades-old decision that had limited executive authority. The High Court also ruling today that Mississippi can count ballots that arrive after Election Day, prompting the president to post another call for election reform, including limits on mail-in ballots and proof of citizenship to vote. The final rulings of the term are due out tomorrow, including one on birthright citizenship. A pause in the Middle East after U.S. strikes on Iranian targets in retaliation for a drone attack that hit a cargo ship.
3: As far as we're concerned, we're holding up our end of the ceasefire. Violence will be met with violence.
0: White House Press Secretary Caroline Levitt also tells Fox a meeting planned for tomorrow in Qatar with top U.S. envoys. 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
3: The wait's almost over on Lisa Brady, Fox News. The final rulings of the Supreme Court's current term now due out tomorrow.
4: Cases include the closely watched challenge to President Trump's executive order limiting birthright citizenship. Lower courts have concluded the action violates or likely violates the 14th Amendment. Another case is one involving a Republican challenge to campaign finance limits and LGBTQ rights cases from Idaho and West Virginia that deal with transgender students in public school sports.

0: cause. But a 5-4 decision says Fed Governor Lisa Cook can stay on the job while fighting the president's effort to fire her over mortgage fraud allegations she denies. The high court also ruling mail-in ballots arriving after Election Day can be counted in Mississippi while agreeing to hear a challenge to stricter voter ID laws in Arizona.
1: Justices will consider a Republican appeal to enforce an Arizona law requiring proof of citizenship for state and local elections. The law passed Arizona. The case first reached the Supreme Court in 2024, and the justices gave a partial victory to Republican challengers, allowing proof of citizenship in state and local races, but not federal elections. Arguments won't be heard until the fall, likely too late to impact the upcoming midterm elections.
0: Fox's Jared Halpern. A grueling search for earthquake survivors in Venezuela includes crews from the U.S.
2: A team that Fox News is embedded with is the L.A. 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They're going to collapse structures and using audio technology to verify noise of possible survivors, and then a specialized unit carries out the rescue missions. More help is coming in the form of 130 U.S. Marines. They're working to open the port of La Guaira, which will help rescue and relief teams deliver supplies.
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5: Welcome back in here to Clay and Buck. Let's hit those talkbacks. 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
6: Listening a couple of days behind on iHeartRadio, but you're absolutely right on the Europeans and their aversion to air conditioning. I was in Krakow, Poland, a couple of years ago, and I could not get them for all the tea in China to turn down the air conditioning. It was like 85 in my room, so... I love the show, but you're absolutely right. Those Europeans are weird when it comes to air conditioning. Crank it up. Take it to 68.
5: Yeah, I am going to talk about that in a second here, actually. 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
5: 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So check out those Buck Briefs in the Clay and Buck Podcast Network. 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All right, there's a silent crime happening every day, online identity theft. 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As focused as some enforcement agencies like the FBI are trying to find the bad guys, you got to look after your own online security. 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
8: Good afternoon. I'm Gail Mino. Richmond County deputies are on the scene of an overturned vehicle in Augusta's downtown at this hour. Details are few right now, but it happened within the past hour at the intersection of 7th and Green Streets. No word of injuries, but deputies are urging commuters to avoid that area while the accident scene is cleared. For those who can't, delays can be expected. Police in Harlem will be joined by several Columbia County agencies in an active shooter response drill later today. Columbia County Fire Rescue, the Board of Education, and the Harlem Fire Department will also take part in the drill, which begins at 6:30 this evening and will last about 2 hours. Dell Technologies shareholders have granted their approval to the company's plan to switch its state of incorporation from Delaware to Texas. Founder and CEO Michael Dell announced results of the shareholder vote, which were overwhelmingly in favor of the move. The forecast is coming up next.
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12: Well, the gas went up and the stocks went down. Now everybody's hurting all over town. Coffee costs more than it did before, and people trudge slowly through the

0: with the U.S. A new trial date is set for the man charged in the shooting death of a healthcare executive.
1: Opening statements have been set for January 25th in Luigi Mangione's federal trial. He is accused of killing UnitedHealthcare CEO Brian Thompson outside a Midtown Manhattan hotel in December 2024. Judge Margaret Garnett said she had hoped to hold the trial this fall, but Mangione's New York State trial, set to start on September 8th, makes that, quote, impossible.
0: Fox's Tanya J. Powers. A retrial now set for April in the case against former South Carolina attorney Alec Murdoch, whose convictions for killing his wife and son were overturned. The judge has not made a decision on a defense motion for a change of venue. 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
5: 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Good afternoon. I'm Gail Mino in the 24-hour WGAC News Center. AAA predicts more than 2.4 million Georgians will travel at least 50 miles from home for the upcoming 4th of July weekend. The holiday travel period actually began this past Saturday, and it runs through this coming Sunday, July 5th. Meanwhile, Hartsfield-Jackson International Airport is expecting more than 4 million passengers this week. They're encouraging travelers to arrive at least 2.5 hours before their scheduled departure time for domestic flights, 3 hours before international flights. The busiest days at Hartsfield-Jackson this week are expected to be Sunday and next Monday. The heat will be one of the big stories this week, and it's affecting a major portion of the country. Here in the Augusta area, you can expect temperatures to stay in the mid to upper 90s all week long. The heat index, or the feels like temp, is expected to range from anywhere from 105 to 110 degrees at times. Don't forget, Richmond County has 11 facilities designated as cooling centers, where those without AC can spend time during the day to get out of the heat. You can get a complete list of those shelters and their hours online at augustaga.gov. Richmond County deputies used a pit maneuver to stop a driver who led them on a high-speed chase Sunday. It all started when deputies tried to stop the driver who was clocked going 82 miles an hour on Bobby Jones Expressway. The driver refused to stop, leading officers on a chase that finally ended on Olive Road. Deputies say the suspect drove on the wrong side of the road at times, causing extreme danger to other drivers. That suspect was taken into custody without injury, but the person's name has not been released yet. And a hit and run in Aiken leaves one person with minor injuries. It happened Sunday at the intersection of York Street Northeast and Rudy Mason Parkway. Public safety officers say a pedestrian was treated for minor injuries. The search for the hit and run driver goes on. 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
2: Tonight, expect the chance of a thunderstorm in some areas early on, then becoming partly cloudy and humid with a low of 74. Tomorrow will bring partly sunny skies and continued humidity with a high of 93. Tomorrow night, anticipate partly cloudy conditions and lingering humidity with a low of 71. For News Talk and Information WGAC, I'm AccuWeather meteorologist Joe Lundberg.
3: 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They nail it every time. Skies are partly cloudy right now. The temperature 96 degrees, but it feels like 106 degrees at 3:08. I'm Gail Mino in the WGAC 24-hour news traffic and weather center.
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0: Good afternoon. Happy Monday, everyone. Do not touch your dials. This is George Bratcher, guest hosting for the Austin Road Show. Austin is on vacation this week, so we have got a great show lined up for you today. We got a great show for the entire week, so later on in the show, we'll talk about some of the folks that are going to come in on Tuesday, Wednesday, and Thursday. But as I've been telling my guest, Adam Panko, hey, this is America's birthday week, and so we're going to be talking for the next few hours about some of the great things about our country, our county, our state, and some of the celebrations that are going to be going on. So hope that you'll sit back, relax, and enjoy the show, and make sure that you're somewhere cool. As Gail was saying, we've got some hot temperatures. I know we've got Boom in the Park that's going to happen on Saturday, and they're looking at temperatures well over 100. And when you add in the index, it's going to be even hotter. So make sure you're drinking water out there and staying hydrated with water. And I know some folks like other beverages to keep them hydrated, but make sure you're drinking water. It's going to be pretty hot this week. This is probably the first true week that we've had really hot temperatures. I mean, for a while there, I was thinking like, wow, we're not going to get a summer in Georgia, but that is not true this week. Hey, I want to welcome to the show Adam Panko. We've known Adam for a while there. We were in the same military unit together, and you know, we talk occasionally about different things, politics and the military. And one of the things that I think is very interesting about Adam is Adam has a background, obviously, as I have, in intelligence and technology. So, you know, we're talking about 250 years of this country. And so one of those great things about it is we are always been ones to invent and you know, be the kind of the leader when it comes to innovation. So, Adam, hey, welcome to the show.
1: Thank you. I appreciate you bringing me on. So I wanted an opportunity to just kind of talk about the hot button issue of AI. And obviously, we're talking about it locally. It's usually talking about data centers more, but data centers are not used exclusively for AI. But obviously, AI is kind of a very popular technology at the moment.
0: Right. And you know, one of the things, artificial intelligence, and so there could be different aspects of that. And I mean, when you talk about artificial intelligence, you know, from if you've ever stopped at a red light, you'll see all the different types of cameras there that kind of help law enforcement with certain things. You know, last week, Austin was talking about the plate readers. And so, you know, it's something that we've got to embrace, because I was reading something today where, you know, folks that are saying they're so fearful of AI. The question is, it's just not, you know, AI is here and it's coming. And so we've just got to be prepared for it. And so that's one of the things Adam is going to talk to us today about.
1: Right. So it's a hugely transformative technology. I think it's key to compare it to some other times, you know, the Industrial Revolution, the advent of the internet, all kinds of things of that nature. And so it's definitely something where I think to a lot of people it's foreign. They don't quite understand what it is. And that's where I think that the more folks can learn about it, the more likely they are to embrace it, maybe not fear it, because I think it is something that's here to stay. It may not prove to be as big as some folks say, but I think regardless, it's going to have its impact. It's going to be in every facet of life going forward.
0: Yeah, and you know, you said something that's very interesting too, because one of the things that I was reading where it says, think of data centers kind of as the factories of the digital age. You know, back before when we were building, you know, steel mills, railroads, highways, and power plants, you know, now it's more of, you know,
1: consider infrastructure.
0: Exactly, you know, electronic grids and things like that. So AI is playing a huge part in that. And so I think really we'd want our audience out there to just kind of understand that, you know, obviously there has to always be safeguard. There has to be a balance between innovation and, you know, people's right to privacy and just safety. I mean, wouldn't you want to have a technology that if you couldn't, and we can use as an example, probably 3 or 4 months ago, there was a young couple from Aiken who were traveling from Aiken to Augusta, and they were on Riverwatch Parkway. And they ran off the road. And how did they track them down? They tracked them using, So knowing kind of where they are. I do that with my wife, having to either find my phone or, kind of location is very critical for kids and for adults. Now, if my wife knows that I'm supposed to be home by 5:30 and, it's 7:30 or 8:30 and I haven't, I'm not working at the office, then there's a way to find out, where I'm at with that technology. So,
1: right. I mean, so there's definitely balance. I mean, same thing. You've seen where those types of things have been abused. I think anything can be abused.
0: Exactly.
1: I think you need to have, like I said, that balance where you have safeguards, you have guardrails, you look out for any type of negatives, whether it be environmental privacy, those types of things. But you also understand how it can have an impact for humanity. And I think talking about 250, that's a great example that America has really come very far through use of technology, through being an innovation powerhouse. And so these are the types of things where we're continuing to try to lead the world. And I think it's important to understand not everybody in the world is the same. Not all governments are the same. America was founded on very different type of principles. And so China's kind of our key competitor. And I think there is some folks that believe that maybe we're using that too much to push AI too quickly, too rapidly, without any checks or safeguards or those types of things. But I think when you deal with a country like China, you do have to look at them and see that they approach things in a drastically different way than we do. And so it's kind of hard to understand when you're, an ocean away and you don't really see that.
0: And that's another great point, Adam, is, countries that build our leaders, so they building out the AI, building out these data centers, you can either be the person that leads or you could be the person that's buying the technology from the leader, and then you're trusting them to safeguard your information, safeguard that bit of technology.
1: Right. And as far as safety, that's a big thing. I mean, it is privacy when you put these in these models. If you have the non-subscription version, in a lot of cases, they do use your data to actually train on. So that's where you have companies that pay for commercial versions, or you have, like here, our federal government, where they pay to actually have specialized data lakes, if you will, where they do their AI applications without the fear that that information is going to get in the hands of someone that shouldn't have it.
0: Right. And, and as I said earlier, Adam and I are both Intel professionals. So we've been doing this for quite a while, and we understand that space. And, as Intel, it truly helped us by being able to, imagine having to pour through thousands and thousands of pieces of information to gather some type of pattern analysis on a particular target or something militarily. And whereas now you are given this capability that does it within minutes. To be able to get that information to soldiers that really need it. And it's all about timing. And so you can't sit back and wait. And so I think that's another great use of AI. Medical. I mean, we're going to have a new hospital here in Columbia County. And I will tell you, a few weeks ago, my mom had to go to the hospital. And there in Houston, they are still putting things on a whiteboard in terms of her name, why she's here, what her pain levels are. And one of the things that we've talked to some of the folks that are out at the new hospital is that all that stuff will be digital. And it'll be on the iPads of
1: being able to talk with medical professionals around the world.
0: Exactly. I mean, so it's truly that as you talked about before, we've got to have the safeguards, but it's happening.
1: Right.
0: And we are all benefiting from it. Even those that are the biggest critics of AI or data centers and things like that, they're using that advancement, and they will continue to use it. I mean, because if you, unless you go off the grid.
1: Right. It is tough to get disconnected nowadays.
0: Exactly. I mean, I've heard Austin say a number of times in this chair, it is very hard to commit a crime. And we want folks to, we want it to be hard because there's just so many different ways that our police force and those safety apparatuses have the ability to be able to keep us safe. And AI and those types of things are helping us.
1: Right. And on the abuse side there, I think, you know, as you saw locally, there's, when issues become aware, people start looking for it. So as the flock cameras became a big issue, folks started combing through their lists and seeing who was accessing what, and making sure that people were staying on the right side of things. So that's obviously a concern with anything. And I think the big thing to understand is that you're going to have folks that maybe aren't comfortable with the technology, don't understand the technology. And it's kind of, you have to work that side of it. You do have to, from the PR side, you have to help people understand what it is, how it works, you know, what kind of fears are warranted or what kind of safeguards are in place. And so I think the more you can talk about those things and tell folks how exactly that technology works and how exactly you're using it, what safeguards you have in place, I think the better off the adoption will be for that.
0: You know what? And we're getting ready to go to a break here soon, shortly. But, you know, when we come back, we'll pick up this conversation. But the safeguards, I think for folks that don't deal with it, and we see it all the time in our profession, you know, folks that have not dealt with, you know, classified documents or in classified settings, sometimes it's uneasy when they come in because they're trying to figure out what to do. And sometimes folks that have been in that space for a while, like you and I have, we can become complacent with, in terms of just not understanding, being able to explain to them the importance of it. And so, I mean, you made a great point about taking the time to really explain and hear what their fears are about this, you know, AI and innovation and things that are coming down the pike, I think is very, very key. And it's going to be important for our leaders to make sure that they're getting out ahead of those types of conversations, so we don't have some of the things, right, that some of the fears that sometimes are just generated because a person just doesn't, or people don't like government, or you could just have those very serious concerns that should be addressed. And as you mentioned earlier, those safeguards and making sure that policies are there in place to make sure people don't abuse this system, this technology that's really making things better for us in the future. So, you know, we're going to go ahead here and take a quick break. This is George Bratcher sitting in for the vacationing Austin Rhodes on WGAC 95.1. We'll be right back.
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0: All right, we're back. This is George Bratcher sitting in for the vacationing Austin Roads. I think tomorrow the radio show turns like 34 years old. He's been doing it for a long, long time. So it is a, as always, I say, an honor to sit behind this mic that he has been putting out good news, politics for the last 34 years. Great information, had some great guests over those times. So definitely a honor to sit in for him. So before we went to the break, Adam and I were talking about artificial intelligence, some safe guards, you know, moving forward, you know, as we celebrate 250 years, we go from the horse and buggy to, you know, spaceships and to, you know, now being able to read license plates, and, you know, for the police. So we've definitely evolved and we want to continue to be the leader. But before we continue our conversation, because we've got a few more minutes before we go to the bottom of the hour, and have, our hard break there, Adam, tell us a little bit about you and kind of what you've been doing, your career and kind of what's led you up to this point, family and all that.
1: Right. So I'll try to go with the Cliff Notes version. I know okay. When you're okay. certain areas, folks can say you ain't from around these parts.
0: Right.
1: That is true. I am from Wisconsin originally.
0: Wisconsin.
1: But I chose to make Augusta my home because I think it's a great place. It offers a lot. And so my wife is from here. And so kind of my path was I grew up in Wisconsin. I was raised there. I was always a nerd at heart, always tinkering with things. And so I got the inclination to go into the Army and to say
0: thank you for your service.
1: Well, thank you for your service. I appreciate it. And to all the vets out there, appreciate everything every one of us has done. And so it was a great experience. So my parents, they didn't take the news the best when I decided told them I was going in. But I decided was going to do infantry. And then I decided based on my recruiter's recommendation that I picked something a little bit different. So I went into military intelligence. I maintained intel systems for folks. I later crossed over, escaped Augusta for a bit, to go into cyber. Went and trained. I did some really cool, you know, fun secret squirrel things. Don't get to do anything as cool these days. But then after that, when I got out of service, I did 6 years in Maryland. I decided to come back here yet again. And so my wife's family was here, and I decided this was kind of where I was going to plant roots. A little bit of a detour back up to Wisconsin, but again, came back again because it's...
16: Right, you love the South.
1: It's a place to be. It's a great place. Love it. So, yeah, I mean, I'm in cyber. I've talking about clouds, I've done administered private clouds for the government that they use for training purposes. And so that's some really cool things just to get to see all the things they do out at Fort Gordon, all the cyber efforts, and just how much it contributes to this economy here and just how close BRAC was to happening and to see how it's transformed Augusta.
16: You know what? That is so true, because I do remember I was at Fort Leavenworth, Kansas, as a student. As you guys know, that's also where the disciplinary barracks are for the military. But I was there for school, and so my orders got orders for Fort Gordon. And I'm like, wait a minute, I thought they were closing that base down. So what is at Fort Gordon? And I'm telling you that you are absolutely right. BRAC was so close. So having a lot of our state and local leaders really go and fight for what Fort Gordon has meant to this community, this area, to the CSRA was important, because now you go from a base that was on the list to be closed down to now having, we've got the Army Cyber Command that's here, and it's truly, it's grown.
1: The buildings out there are just phenomenal that they're putting up. It's been a long process, but they're beautiful buildings. It's going to be, I think, a preeminent place to train our cyber folks.
16: And you know, that's another piece too that we, you know, folks sometime lose sight on is, you know, they'll say, okay, you know, this innovation and all of that, but look at all the things that it brings. You know, we went from a BRAC to closing down to now growing, and the community is growing because of that. So, yeah. Hey, we're about ready to go to the break, so we can do local news with Gail Mino. But when we come back, we're going to pick up this conversation again and really kind of dig into some of the things that I think Adam thinks is important in terms of innovation, where we're going, and maybe some of those new things that are out there that you'd like to see that can help us in our everyday walk. So this is the Austin Road Show. I'm George Bratcher sitting in for him. We'll be right back.
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19: 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I'm Gail Mino with the 24-hour WGAC News Center. A date is set for the retrial of once-convicted murderer Alex Murdaugh. The South Carolina Supreme Court overturned the Lowcountry attorney's previous conviction of killing his wife and younger son at their Colleton County estate in 2021. Earlier today, Judge Deborah McCaslin set the retrial date for April 5th. Murdaugh will be next in court on August 14th for pretrial motions to be heard. No ruling has been made on defense lawyers' request for a change of venue for Murdaugh's retrial. Richmond County authorities are on the lookout for a homeless man wanted in connection with an assault reported earlier today in the 1000 block of 15th Avenue in Augusta. Investigators are looking for Abe Faust, who's black, 6'3", and 160 pounds, with a goatee and long dreads. The sheriff says Faust frequents the 15th Avenue area and should be considered armed and dangerous. Gas prices continue to drop nationwide. Good news coming up for the 4th of July holiday weekend. Prices in Georgia today are 7 cents a gallon less than last week and 38 cents lower than last month at this time. In South Carolina, today's average price is only 2 cents a gallon cheaper than it was last week, but it's 51 cents lower than a month ago. For the first time since the end of March, the nationwide average has fallen to $3.86 for a gallon of unleaded regular. The Atlanta Braves are headed home today after dropping 2 of 3 against the Giants in San Francisco over the weekend. The slumping Braves have lost 6 of their last 7, dropping their lead over the Phillies in the NL East to just 3 games. They're hoping a 6-game homestand turns things around when the St. Louis Cardinals come to town for the first of 3 against the Braves. You can hear every pitch of the Braves and Cards starting tomorrow evening here on 95.1 WGAC. The Hour's top national story, officials in Los Angeles have delayed implementation of a controversial plan to raise the minimum wage for hotel and airport workers to $30 an hour after the hospitality industry warned the mandate could result in layoffs, reduced hiring, and increased automation. The measure was originally designed to increase wages to $30 an hour by 2028 as LA prepares to host the Summer Olympics, but city leaders recently voted to push back full implementation until 2030 amid concerns about rising labor costs as hotels prepare for a surge of visitors for the Games in 2028. Hotel workers currently earn a minimum wage of roughly $22.50 an hour, meaning the proposal would raise pay for about one-third over just a few years' time. WGAC News Time, 3:33. Stay tuned for the AccuWeather forecast next.
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3: Tonight, expect a chance of a thunderstorm in some areas early on, then becoming partly cloudy and humid with a low of 74. Tomorrow will bring partly sunny skies and continued humidity with a high reaching 93. Tomorrow night, anticipate partly cloudy conditions and humidity persisting with a low dropping to 71. For News Talk and Information, WGAC, I'm AccuWeather meteorologist Joe Lundberg.
4: AccuWeather brought to you this Monday afternoon by your friends at Peachtree Pools. Peachtree Pools, you could be swimming this summer. Partly sunny skies. The air temperature is 96, but it feels like 107 degrees now at 337. I'm Gail Mino with the WGAC 24-hour News Traffic and Weather Center.
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8: All right, we're back, and as always, you know, Mama Michelle and Gail Mino, they keep us on track here. So I am always delighted to have them on when I'm guest hosting, because I know we're gonna keep things on. They're gonna keep things on track for us. So I always appreciate you, Gail, and you, Mama Michelle. So before we went to the break, Adam was talking to us about his career and some of the things that he's done, and obviously we're kind of focused on AI for this segment. So what are some of the things that you'd like to see? Or you think it's coming down, in terms of technology in the future? Because as we said, no matter how bad we jump up and down about we want to stop it, want to slow things down, that's not the case.
9: Well, yeah, I think that's the big thing. As folks are always going to ask, what positive can it do for me? How can it help me? And so that's a natural question to ask. Are there just negative effects or are there positive effects? And I think some of that, it's going to take some time. It's playing out. It's kind of you have to try it and see if it fits. If it doesn't fit, that's more problems where you have to go back to the drawing board and you have to try and come up with some other things to approach it from a different way, or maybe strap some things together. So that's kind of where we're at now. But I think in my realm, we've already found that for coders especially, it's a force multiplier. It allows you to move a lot quicker. One person can do the work that other teams did. And I think there's the belief that if one person can do the work of a bunch of people, then are all those people now gone? I think it's different, because once you've solved all the problems that you have to solve in your queue, well, now you throw some more things into your queue. So I think that's it, it's going to allow us to do more of a lot of different things. And I think it's natural for folks to feel that perhaps, is this going to deprecate me? Is this going to antiquate me? I think there's a certain amount of change and evolving that you have to do with it.
8: Yeah, and one of the things that we also want folks out there to know is that, hey, if you got questions, please call in. Again, you can hit us up on 706-863-5800. Again, 706-863-5800, or the WAGC. We've got the text line, we've got email, just because it is. I think the biggest thing first is to get that fear, get the questions. And one of the things that I always, even during that, the whole data center discussion in our county, Columbia County, folks were saying where they weren't being listened to, or that the questions that they were asking, people thought they were stupid or things like that. And I'm telling you, that was the furthest thing from anyone's, because, the questions were questions that I think any logical person with something new like AI or data centers would ask. Electricity, power, the resources, you know, what impact? And as you said, Adam, a few seconds ago, you know, understanding what are those positives and negatives. And so I thought we were always focused on so much of the negative, and there was never really about the positive. And so we did talk about, you know, the property tax piece. And I think that's a part of it, but really just your everyday lives are being impacted. And what better way to have an impact than have it in your back door versus someone else getting it? And someone else will get it. If Columbia County didn't build a single data center, there would be around this county data centers. I mean, Augusta's getting ready to get a data center.
9: Right. And Augusta's, I think it's, you know, talking about that particular one, that was in 2022 that they were originally looking to build it. And so that was actually connected more to the fort, is the government has needs. If you look up in the Virginia area, you have classified cloud systems that can have, you know, classified data on them that are allowed to be there. They're, the folks that work on it, they're cleared, they're vetted, and those types of things. So it's, you don't want to put critical secrets, you know, in the hands of folks that, you know, shouldn't have access to that, that where it presents a risk. And speaking of our country, you know, our country has been around for a long time, and since our country has been around, there has been spies and there's been all kinds of other things, treason, there's been. And so those are things you need to think about. And that's, I think, why they wanted to put that data center that close to the fort, was to specifically have something for the fort that the fort could use, because in certain applications, latency and the time it takes to travel a path come into play. And so having that close means that the systems are going to be a lot more responsive.
8: You know, and I think one of the things, and you know, obviously we are a conservative radio show, and, you know, we'll hear both sides of it. But I think one of the best things that President Trump has done is really put a focus on AI and data centers and wanting to build them here, because then it goes back to what, you know, I was reading a while back where it just said, hey, you're either going to be the guy that's paying for it, or you're going to be the leader. And as you've said, and obviously in our space, we want to be the leader, right, in that space based on the amount of information, the amount of technologies, even protecting our technologies, you know, future capabilities. We'll, you know, talk about maybe some of those things that you think, you know, maybe coming down that obviously are you know, not anything that obviously that's classified or things like that. But, you know, coming down, you know, we want to be able to be at, you know, at out front of that.
9: Right. And I think when you talk about data custody, where your data resides, and that's a key thing. If you look at, for instance, TikTok, President Trump had previously wanted to separate TikTok from ByteDance, which is a Chinese company, because of where the data resided. And so the fear was that they were collecting a lot of information on U.S. persons, and there was a fear of what are they going to do with this data. So it's the same deal in the United States here, especially for the government, because you don't want to put your information on someone else's soil, because they can be compelled to give up that information. But also, I think it's key to understand where that data resides isn't just in the sense of, you know, logically where it is, but also in the sense if it's physically in another place. You look over in Iran, and when we got into the conflict with Iran, they actually bombed some of the data centers, some of the hyperscale data centers that our U.S. companies had over there, because they knew that was a key thing that allows, that's a lot of commerce that's going on over there. That's a lot of dollars that's keeping internet services going, keeping them responsive throughout the world. And so just as they build data centers in various parts of the world, so that way it's closer to the people that are accessing it, so that way it's more responsive, when we build things in places that aren't stable, that can also create issues.
8: That's so true. And so one of the things that I've kind of heard folks, you know, obviously talking, is the difference. And I remember Commissioner Connie Mallier saying, hey, you know, the types of data centers that are coming, you know, because folks were mixing up. So what are some misconceptions between artificial intelligence, data centers, and, you know, what kind of gets people kind of caught up in that fear piece?
9: Right. So I want to back it up a little bit. And I will say there was a local politician where this was a couple of years back before the data center stuff really even came up. And I came out and I said, hey, these crypto mining things are coming around and it's becoming a big thing. And I think that's the problem is a lot of people get crypto mining confused with AI. And so they are similar. They do use graphics cards in a lot of cases. That's kind of how AI really started out, was using graphics cards. Now you have more purpose-built cards for that. And so crypto mining used to use that. But I think the difference was you had companies that were small companies, sometimes fly by night, sometimes kind of seedy, and they didn't really have any regard for the local residents. So when you see those videos online on TikTok where it's just buzzing, it's crazy, it's loud, it's obnoxious, and it's nauseating, in some cases, those are actually crypto mining farms. And so those folks, they didn't really care. They'll build it outside for easy airflow. They'll actually leave it exposed. And so all that noise gets out there. They don't build, you know, any type of berm around anything. They don't put trees. They don't do anything. They're just, how can we quickly make money? And so you don't want to conflate those two things. That is something different. And I think when you have large companies who are hugely behind a lot of these AI initiatives, those companies have a large amount of capital. They're doing a large amount of capital expenditure right now. And so when they do that capital expenditure, they're willing to do it because they feel they can get a good return on it. And so when you start throwing all kinds of things out there, hey, you can't go any louder than 70 decibels. Hey, you can't, you know, you have to pay for all your power usage. Hey, you have to pay for putting a berm around. You have to put foliage on it. When you start stipulating those kinds of things, they stand to gain enough where they're willing to make those concessions. And so I think it does benefit in some way through the pushback because communities are making them be better, occupants, I guess.
8: Right, right. Yeah, exactly. They're being great, better neighbors, great neighbors. If you're going to come in, you want to make sure you're being responsible in your particular field. So, yeah, that's definitely important. And so before we go to another break, so if we were, I know if you follow me on Facebook, I'll have a lot of different, just like for this show, I did ChatGPT to create. So now is that AI or is that a data center? So,
9: right. So I think that's getting into the basics, kind of talking about, so machine learning goes way back, or I should say AI goes way back.
8: Yeah.
9: You'll hear a name, Alan Turing. There was a Turing test. It was... And some of us become, you know, victims of that test when you want to submit a form and you have to answer which of these are robots, which ones, bounce balls, which ones would drive on the road, which would all the crazy things. And so that's kind of a test that they do to see, you know, do we believe you to be a robot or do we believe you to be a human? And so that's kind of that threshold that we're crossing where can machines actually think, if you will, better than humans can? Can they actually reason better than humans can?
8: Right, right. And that's when we come back after the break, kind of want to, kind of talk and wrap it up with, the impact to humans, because that's one of the things now we're saying, okay, well, you know, before, if it took, five or 10 guys, say in an intelligence section to gather information, parse through all the reports, and then come up with an analysis. Now you've got this AI system where you can just pour this data in there and then it shoots out something in minutes that only took one person to do it. So
9: sometimes you need it really quick. You don't have time if you're trying to take action on something. So it's really good in those applications.
8: Right. And then, of course, you're coming back and just going when we come back to is just talking the human piece of it. Like, will there ever be a part? Because, it's like, okay, it's all robots and there's not going to be a human anywhere around it.
9: There's Skynet.
8: Right. Yes. Right. So, because I think that's some of the fear too. It's like, okay, man, we are becoming so innovative that we are working ourselves out of jobs because we want these machines to do that. And so that's a fear for some folks, especially if you're, later in life, in your career. And now it's like, okay, well,
9: what do I do?
8: Because it's all that. So, how do we, and that kind of gets back to what you said earlier is making sure that we get out in front with our information for folks to say, hey, does it impact, will I lose my job and things like that?
9: Good to answer those questions.
8: Yeah. Yeah. So, hey, so when we come back, after the break, we'll pick that up and we'll kind of talk about the impacts, to us as humans. Are we working ourselves out of jobs with, all the innovation? Again, this is the Austin Road Show. I am George Bratcher sitting in on this beautiful Monday evening. We'll be right back.
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10: Hey, I'm Tommy Wells from Kent's Drive-In on 329 East Hill Street in Thompson. But today, I want to talk to you about a restaurant. I could tell you Kent's has been around since 1963. 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
15: Permit.
8: All right, we're back. Man, you know, as I was telling Adam during the break, man, time flies. I remember the first time that I did this, 3 hours felt like 8 hours. And now that, you know, I've done it a couple of times, you know, it flies by and, you know, you're going through your notes, trying to get everything. But before we went to the break, we were kind of talking, the artificial intelligence, data centers, Adam was talking about the people piece of it. But one of the things, thanks to a good friend, that sent in is, and I see it all the time. And of course, obviously, we're Intel guys. We have top secret clearances. So there's things that obviously we would definitely not, discuss here because, don't want to go to jail. But even in any open source information, you can just go out there. There is constant talk about the disinformation campaign that China's doing. And if you just look at it from a logical standpoint, you have one of the oldest countries, Adam and I were talking about. Yeah. 221 BC, and here we are 260 years, and we're a competitor with China. So they've got all kind of networks that they use to, you know, they haven't been
9: disinformation.
8: Right. Disinformation. They try, you know, psychological warfare, anything that can give them an edge, they will use. And so I think from elections to data centers, I mean, because you think about it, before the president even talked about data centers, no one even knew. And we have military data centers across the country. We have data centers that have been there.
9: And AI has really brought about a discussion on data centers. Data centers, so I guess quick terminology, differential is when you talk about hyperscaling, that's basically like your Amazon cloud, your Azure cloud, that's your Microsoft one. You're talking right. about your Oracle cloud. You're talking about all these different companies that run clouds. And so back in the day, you had one server, you ran one application on it. And then it progressed to now you virtualize a bunch of servers. You have a whole bunch of servers running on one server. And so you see those efficiencies there when you run that. You're not using as much power. You're not all kinds of resources, huge savings. And so people eventually decided it was difficult to have a data center in their building and operate that. That was a large cost. And so it was, hey, can we outsource that? We just need a place to run our application. So that is the more traditional hyperscale data center, is where it runs on Amazon or Microsoft Cloud or those types of things. And then you have what's a newer one, which is more AI focused, which is the Neo Cloud. And that's usually what people are talking about. And it is designed because AI can take a lot more energy. It's in its infancy. It's quickly, we're seeing a lot of efficiencies gain. It's moving very fast. And so what's state of the art today is not going to be state of the art tomorrow. It changes very quickly.
8: That is a great point. It's just how quickly you know, things are changing. Something that you thought last week or last year was good, now is outdated because there's some new update, which is just like our phones. Although, you know, I'm still working my, iPhone 11 and I'm pretty sure there's like they're on 15 now.
9: Yeah. So, I mean, sometimes you need to upgrade and sometimes you don't. And I think that's the thing is, you want to, have hardware, that can meet your needs. And so you do have to do some upgrading there.
8: Well, and that's so true. You know, we're getting ready to go to another break, at the top of the hour. But, you know, when we come back, obviously we're going to finish up with Adam. And then we've got coming into the stadium I'm thinking, soccer, FIFA, man. We're going to have State Representative Rob Clifton's going to come in and we're going to talk about the special session that they just concluded. We'll be right back. This is the Austin Road Show.
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19: Over drone attacks on commercial ships.
20: Meeting in Doha is going to be perhaps important, perhaps not. We're going to find out.
19: Iran is sending a delegation to Qatar, but denies agreeing to meet with the U.S. there as technical teams continue negotiations on a peace deal. The president taking questions in the Oval Office, also just telling reporters he will accept it if the U.S. Supreme Court rules against his executive order aimed at banning birthright citizenship for babies born to parents who are in the U.S. illegally.
20: Well, I guess I have to accept. It's the Supreme Court, so I'll accept. I think it's very bad for our nation.
19: That decision is one of several expected tomorrow to wrap up the High Court's current term. There were split decisions today on firings at federal agencies. 1-6-3 ruling that the president can fire a Federal Trade Commission member without cause.
21: Writing for the majority, the Chief Justice John Roberts said this. He says, to discharge the duties of his trust, the president must have the assistance of officers he can trust. Neither Congress nor the courts may saddle him with those with whom he cannot work. Now, dissenting in the case, Justice Sotomayor said this. She warns, the result is a president who emerges after this decision now with far greater power than ever before. But the court did rein in the president's authority to dismiss Fed Board Governor Lisa Cook. They view the Fed differently, at least in the way that the president attempted to do it here.
19: Fox's Shannon Bream at the Supreme Court. That ruling allows Cook to remain while fighting her dismissal.

0: 305 at the Bell, closing above 52K for the first time. 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
4: 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I'm Gail Mino in the 24-hour WGAC News Center. The heat may be the big story of this week, and it's affecting a big portion of the country as well. Here in the Augusta area, we can look forward to temperatures in the mid to upper 90s all week long. The heat index, or the feels-like temperature, is expected to range from anywhere from 105 to 110 degrees. At our last report, the heat index stood at 107. A reminder that Richmond County has nearly a dozen facilities designated as cooling shelters, where those without air conditioning can spend time during the day to get out of the heat. You can get the complete list of those shelters, where they're at, and when they're open, online at augustaga.gov. Once again, that's augustaga.gov. Some breaking news this afternoon from Lincoln County, where a vacancy on the Lincoln County Board of Commissioners will be filled soon. Demetric Barksdale was appointed to fill the vacancy left by the resignation of longtime Commissioner Cooper Clyatt, following Clyatt's recent guilty plea and sentencing for child cruelty. A statement says the appointment was made by Judge Thomas Hammond, Chief Judge of the Tombs Judicial Circuit, with the support of the Lincoln County Board of Commissioners. Barksdale will represent District 3 at least through the end of the year. A special election will be held in November to elect a successor to fill out the remaining 2 years of Clyatt's term. Police in Harlem will be joined by several Columbia County agencies in an active shooter response drill coming up later this afternoon. Columbia County Fire Rescue, the Columbia County School Board, and the Harlem Fire Department will all take part in the drill. The training begins at 6:30, about 2.5 hours from now, and lasts about 2 hours. You can volunteer to take part as a simulated patient by calling the Harlem Fire Department. And three people were injured when a tire blew out on a car earlier today on I-20 eastbound in Columbia County. The Sheriff's Department says the Cadillac Escalade veered off the road when the tire blew, causing the vehicle to strike the guardrail and overturn several times before coming to rest on its side. All three occupants were taken to Doctors Hospital, one reportedly with serious head injuries. WGAC News Time, 4:05. The AccuWeather forecast is next.
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0: Tonight, expect the chance of a thunderstorm in some areas early on, then becoming partly cloudy and humid with a low of 74. Tomorrow will bring partly sunny skies and continued humidity with a high of 93. Tomorrow night, anticipate partly cloudy conditions and lingering humidity with a low of 71. For News Talk and Information WGAC, I'm AccuWeather meteorologist Joe Lundberg.
4: 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They nail it every time. Partly cloudy skies. It's 96 degrees now. The heat index hanging in there at 107 degrees at 409. I'm Gail Mino in the WGAC 24-hour news, traffic, and weather center.
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6: All right, we're back. Man, we have gone our second hour here, and we've got our special guest in, State Representative Rob Clifton. We're going to have him. We're going to hear from him and some of the great work that he's doing in Columbia County and at the Gold Dome. But before we do that, we're going to go ahead and close out with Adam. He was here talking to us about AI, kind of where we're going, and you know, some of the fears. And so I hope some of the conversation that we've had over the last hour, you please, you know, reach out to Adam Panka. He's on, he is on Facebook. Yeah. So, you know, ask questions, for it, because, it's definitely, you know, any new technology, there's always going to be fears. And I just want folks to know that, our leaders, both at the state, local level, are going to always look at, as Adam talked about, those safeguards to make sure that we're safe. And it kind of bleeds into the conversation that State Representative Rob Clifton and I are going to have later about, you know, protecting our kids and some of the work that he's doing at the State House for that. And so we're going to have a great hour. But Adam, before you go, any parting comments for you?
7: I think just it's kind of your American duty. Just make sure that you look at the sources where you're getting information from. Don't blindly trust things. Same deal. You wouldn't want to go on Wikipedia when you were doing your report in school and cite Wikipedia. Your teacher wouldn't have had any of it. So just follow, go to the bottom, find the source. And if the source is a reliable site, then you know that information is probably trustworthy. Steve Ballmer, he runs a site called usafacts.org. Just strictly facts. They don't try to put any kind of spin on it. So seek out those types of sources where you're getting just the information and you're getting it from an authoritative source. I think that's kind of my big thing. But I'm always happy to answer questions if you see me around or whatnot.
6: All right. Well, hey, thank you, Adam, so much for that that great conversation. And I am sure that you're going to get some questions later on about AI. And so thank you for your service and thank you for coming in.
7: Thank you.
6: All right. Well, hey, we're going to change gears right now. I'm telling you, Columbia County has been truly lucky to have great leaders step up. We've got State Representative Rob Clifton. So I knew him when he first got ready to run for office. We spoke, and I tell you, from that first engagement encounter, I'm going, this is what young generational leadership looks like. He's been out there, although he played at Auburn. We won't hold that against him, but you know, he's doing some great things. He's been in the House since January 13th. 2025, right?
8: 24.
6: So he's got, you got a couple of sessions.
8: No, sorry, you're right.
6: Okay, so he's got a got some new he's got a couple of sessions under his belt, so he knows where the bathroom's at. He knows kind of his way around the Gold Dome. But Rob, thank you for coming in, and for the folks out there that don't know who you are, tell us a little bit about you.
8: Yeah,
6: about
8: yourself. Absolutely. Thank you for having me.
6: Glad to have you.
8: So, Rob Clifton, District 131, born and raised here in Columbia County. I own and run a construction company, Clifton Construction, second generation. My dad started it 40 years ago, or just almost 40 years ago. I came back into the business about 10 years ago. As you said, went to school at Auburn University. I was third generation Auburn.
6: Okay.
8: Went there, mom and dad. I went there for construction. Auburn's got one of the arguably best construction programs in the nation. There's actually competitions in Auburn and Florida compete for number one on a...
6: Oh, right. Okay.
8: So, played football for Auburn for 2 years. Big part of who I am today, the never quit mentality.
6: All right.
8: So really enjoyed that. And me and my dad always had an agreement. I'd always go work for someone else for at least 2 years. So ended up in Atlanta. 2 years turned to 5 years, and I finally got the call from him. He said, hey, you coming back home?
6: When you coming back?
8: Yep. So me and my wife were married at the time, started thinking about it, praying about it, and made the best decision we could have made and come back home, and came in back, like I said, about 10 years ago, took over about 5 years ago, and now I'm running like a wild man and everything else.
6: And I'm telling you, it has a lovely family. I've met them obviously when they were out on the campaign trail, and so the kids and wife, how are they doing? How are they adjusting to sessions and you know, now you're going to do study committees, and even though I always told folks, even when you know, Jody was running and then she was in there, it's like they think, oh well, as soon as you do sunny die, it's over. No, they're still working for this part-time job. So how are they adjusting?
8: Family's doing great. We've got two older kids, you know, two kids when I started session this year, and added a third one in the middle of it. So
6: yeah, congratulations.
8: Thank you. We got a 4-month old at home. So my oldest is 6, and then so she is 8, and then my son is 6. My daughter is well beyond her ages. In fact, I told her, hey, I'm going to go back to the Capitol. And she said, well, you know, you're doing good work. I was like, I know what that means. She's just so supportive.
6: That's great.
8: One campaigner. We bought 500 of these stickers that we handed out, and we are 100% sure she handed out over half of them.
6: Oh, I remember at one event she did. I mean, not afraid or anything, came up, hey, have one of my dad's stickers. So I tell you, that's really great. And being able to have, you know, a young family that, you know, that's why you're there. I mean, is making sure that your kids are protected. So as we always say, you got some skin in the fight. And so you just can't say, well, I'm just there because you have your young kids that are going to reap the benefits or the negativity of things that are coming down in the state. And so to have their dad there protecting, it's great. So we're definitely glad to have you on the show to kind of talk about some of the things that, you know, they had a special session was called by the governor to talk about redistricting. But I believe the speaker decided to kind of put that on hold. And then you guys did some other work there in the special session. So can you just tell a little bit about the special session and then some of the things that you're working on?
8: Yeah, so the specialist session was originally called for what we actually ended up doing, which was look at our voting bill. So the bill, I believe, was passed in 24. It was before I was there to take QR codes off the ballots. That didn't happen for a number of reasons. I won't start pointing fingers because we are where we are.
6: Right.
8: But nothing happened with that. As of July 1st, if we didn't change the bill, we would have been breaking our own law, which would have sent us to the courts and would have created some chaos. So the first iteration of special session was the voter voting bill.
6: Okay.
8: Later on, Governor Kemp added the redrawing of the maps to that special session, but he did it for 2028. That was one of the differences, like Alabama, Mississippi, Louisiana. A lot of them are redrawing or have redrawn their maps, but it's for this year.
6: Right.
8: Whereas we were already moving forward, our primaries had already happened, he was looking at it for 2028. So we got together and looked at it and decided, you know, why rush this thing right now? We've got time. Let's hear from the people. Let's hear from the constituents. Let's make sure we're doing what we're supposed to do, representing the people. And so I do believe we will redraw maps. In fact, from what I understand from lawyers, we have to redraw the maps. The way the maps are currently drawn are based on race, and based on the Supreme Court, you can't do that anymore. So at some point they have to be redrawn, is at least what I've been told. So I do believe it will happen. But again, we've got a part of what did happen up there in special session was that we put a committee together to reach out, to have conversations, to meet about getting information to redraw these maps. So that's a lot of people are really frustrated. It's got a lot of the, spineless Georgia Republicans. We went there to do a very specific job that had to be done by July 1st. That was the majority of what this was. Governor Kemp again added the redistricting, and we'll get to it in a minute. He also added tax savings, which I want to talk about that as well.
6: Good. Yes. We'll definitely want to hit those. We're going to get ready to, we still got a few more minutes before we hit our first traffic and weather break. But so with that, the special session and doing those, so now we're complete, right? So we sine die again. And so now we won't pick up session again until January.
8: That's correct. Yeah, so we sine died last Tuesday. We did get the election bill passed. Had a little bit of a change. It wasn't something I loved, but it was something we could live with, which was we will take the QR codes. We're going to push it till January of 2028. So unfortunately, this year there will still be QR codes on the ballot. There was just no way we had enough time. What we did, though, is we somewhat solidified what we're going to do. So what in that bill was added is we will go to a ballot on demand system. So instead of having a computer that you vote on with a QR code on it, you will still have a computer and you will print, you will look at the ballot, make sure that is your correct ballot, and it will print you out a ballot. You can either hand mark it on with a pencil or whatever, or you can do it while it was still on the machine, and it will come out kind of marked. It will then go through a scanner, very similar to the Scantrons we used when we were all in elementary school.
6: Right.
8: And that's how they will tabulate it. Okay. One of the changes, because this bill was introduced when we were in the House or in session earlier this year, one of the changes was they wanted to look at the top two races on how we count those ballots. There was a couple back and forth, but what we ended up solidifying was that if the race is within 0.5%, it will automatically go to a hand count audit, I guess.
6: Audit. Okay. All right. Right. Because I thought there was a in the Georgia Constitution something that states like if it's within a certain margin, then it's I guess you'd have to request a recount. So
8: exactly. So yes, it's already in there. If you're within 0.5%, the candidate can request a recount, and the recount would happen at that point in time. This just makes it automatic, and it specifies how the recount will happen.
6: Okay. Well, and that's good. So now you're saying, hey, if it's that close, we're going to automatically go ahead and do the recount and not necessarily wait for a candidate to say, hey, I'm requesting a recount. So okay. Well, hey, when we come back, we're going to talk again with State Representative Rob Clifton, talk about some of the things that they're doing in terms of protecting our kids, affordability. We keep on hearing a lot about affordability, state income tax, and things like that. So, kind of getting your take on kind of where we're going, things through the summer, and then maybe some of those key bills that we're looking at for the next session, which we'll have a new governor, and we hope that it will be Rick Jackson. Yeah. So get your take on just kind of that because, you know, for us, a lot of us, we're going to be having a new governor for the first time after 8 years of Governor Kemp and the great work that he's done. So getting your perspective as one of the newer members in the state house on having a new governor. So we'll be right back. This is the Austin Rhodes Show. I am George Bratcher sitting in for the vacationing Austin Rhodes, WGAC FM 95.1. We'll be right back.
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6: All right, we're back. In studio with us is State Representative Rob Clifton. He represents Georgia District 131, which was one of those new districts that kind of came up, I think, after Jody's her time. So they split it. So now there's 131, and then State Representative Gary Richardson is 125, which is what I'm in. So, but yeah, we before we go to the bottom of the hour for news, we're just gonna talk about what didn't pass during this last session. So everybody talks about special session, but what about some of those things that didn't pass?
8: Yeah, what didn't pass is what got me fired up here, George. I actually did a little, I was the second to last person to talk by the end of session at what they call afternoon orders, and I was cut a little bit short. Everyone wanted to go eat lunch. But
6: oh, wow.
8: So what didn't pass was property taxes, and not just normal property taxes. I want to go just quick, and I'll be quick because I know we got to jump off. But yeah. So we do local legislation, and the rules of local legislation is that the local community, the local, whether it be a city or a county, the commissioners, the mayor, whoever, they have to pass a resolution that says they want this local bill. At that point in time, it comes up to the state. It gets presented by the representative carrying it. There's also rules inside of different areas that so many of the delegation has to vote on it, agree with it. So, and once these things hit the screen in the chamber, it's all but a rubber stamp. I don't know other people's local area. I don't know their politics. And as long as the representative wanted it, it's far be it to me to stop it. So what these local bills did was it took the ability to add one penny to your sales tax in order to offset property tax. And it was a bill that was going to get voted on by the citizens. So I don't even know. I should probably get a count how many times we voted on this over and over and over, and they voted no over and over and over.
6: Wow.
8: So, we can talk more when we come back here in a minute, but
6: and because that's one of the things that's really been a talking point about affordability and tax property or property tax relief, and one of the reasons for the data center. So that's kind of, you know, crazy why some folks would not want to give that property tax relief. So, hey, we'll be right back and we'll talk to State Representative Rob Clifton about the property taxes. We'll be right back.
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4: 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I'm Gail Mino in the WGAC News Center.
1: A date is set for the retrial of once-convicted murderer Alex Murdaugh. The South Carolina Supreme Court overturned the Lowcountry attorney's previous conviction of killing his wife and younger son at their Colleton County estate back in 2021. Earlier today, Judge Deborah McCaslin set the retrial date for April 5th. Murdaugh will be in court next on August 14th for pretrial motions to be heard. No ruling has been made on defense lawyers' request for a change of venue for Murdaugh's retrial. Richmond County authorities had to use a pit maneuver over the weekend to stop a driver who led them on a high-speed chase. It all began when deputies tried to stop the driver who was clocked going better than 80 miles an hour on Bobby Jones Expressway. That driver refused to stop, leading officers on a chase that ended on Olive Road. Deputies say the suspect drove on the wrong side of the road at times, causing extreme danger to other drivers. That suspect was taken into custody without injury, but the person's name has not been made public yet. A hit and run in Aiken over the weekend left one person with minor injuries. It happened at the intersection of York Street Northeast and Rudy Mason Parkway. Public safety officers say a pedestrian was treated for minor injuries. The search for that hit and run driver continues. This hour's top national story, Comcast plans to split itself into two separate publicly traded companies by spinning off NBC Universal and Sky. The company said Monday its board and management team believe each company will be better positioned to pursue its own strategic priorities and create long-term shareholder value as independent entities. NBC Universal includes a theme parks division, Universal Film and Television Studios, NBC and Telemundo Networks, Peacock and Bravo. Its portfolio will now also include European media business Sky. WGEC News Time, 4:33. Stay tuned for the AccuWeather forecast next.
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2: tonight, expect a chance of a thunderstorm in some areas early on, then becoming partly cloudy and humid with a low of 74. Tomorrow will bring partly sunny skies and continued humidity with a high reaching 93. Tomorrow night, anticipate partly cloudy conditions and humidity persisting with a low dropping to 71. For News Talk and Information WGAC, I'm AccuWeather meteorologist Joe Lundberg.
1: 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Partly cloudy skies, it's 95 degrees, down a degree, believe it or not, from our last report. The heat index is now 105 at 437. I'm Gail Mino at the WGAC 24-Hour News Traffic and Weather Center.
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6: All right, we're back. And just so if you're just now tuning in to us, you can always WGAC or if you're online, 95.1. I know a lot of folks are preparing for the 4-day weekend. So, you know, they're out 250. So, I mean, this is a great time. You know, we've got some special guests coming in at the 5 o'clock hour that are going to kind of talk a little bit about what's been going on for the 4th of July and how America is going to celebrate 250th. But right now we have State Representative Rob Clifton in. He's been talking about the session, the special session, and some of the before we went to break, we were talking about some of the bills that didn't pass, because, you know, folks always are always about what passed. But some of those things that didn't pass that I think were important for people to realize that got blocked by their Democratic colleagues are something that I think folks need to be aware of. I mean, we're getting ready to go into the summer, and then we've got the general election. So I think we should, you know, get this information out. And so, Rob, one of the things that we talked about not getting passed was property taxes before the break. So I want to continue on that conversation.
8: Absolutely. I went on a little, I won't call it a rant, but talked in the well about this. Was cut a little bit short by the accepting left who was heckling and hollering at me. And I don't do this for a living. I'll admit they threw me off a little. So I want to go and kind of say what I said, but give a little bit more connection and so right. Start chronologically. You know, when we were in session earlier this year, Chairman Blackmun introduced a bill, HB 1116. Now, this was a must. Which meant by the year 2032, you had to eliminate all homestead property taxes in the state of Georgia. Gave you six or seven different avenues to do it, most of which were either introducing a penny sales tax to eliminate it. If you already had a penny sales tax, you could move that over into another way. Or if you had excess economic development, you could any of these different ways. But it was a tiered system over time that by 2032 had to be done. This was a constitutional amendment, which means we couldn't just vote with the majority that we have in the House. We had to have what's called supermajority.
6: Supermajority.
8: So that bill came up, got voted on, and the Democrats killed it. It was a party line vote, and the Democrats said they were not willing to allow citizens to vote on property taxes. So there was some arguments. I think they were not legitimate, but the you have to.
6: Right. What were some of their complaints about the bill?
8: This was the biggest frustration to me. Their thing was local control. Local control, right. Local control, local control. That's what they preach. Why don't let the locals have the control? Well, here in Columbia County, we don't have the local control. We can't do it that way because the Constitution doesn't allow it. The Constitution in Georgia says $10,000 that you can take off the, I believe it's the taxable value of yours. We had a bill that we believe that's going to move that to $18,000.
6: Correct.
8: They introduced that back in the 40s, 50s, whenever it was. They didn't put an escalation clause in there. So that number is just kind of sat there.
6: Right.
8: Back then, $10,000 would have been enough to eliminate it.
6: Right.
8: Whereas now, you know, it's not enough of the tax.
6: Right. Yeah.
8: So then the Dem said local control. So as soon as that bill died, we had another bill that the Columbia County delegation had. Again, back to what we were looking at. Representative Richardson was carrying this bill, and I was all about it. You know, it was the last part of this bill, which was if you have excess economic development, you can take that money to forgive through a credit and give back for homestead property tax. This wasn't a have to. This was just a you can. It's not a you must. It's you're allowed to. I went straight to the other side, met with the majority leaders over on the other side, said, hey, this is what we want to do. We want to, and the first thing that I mean, this is great. What do you need us for? I said, this is a constitutional amendment. I need your votes. We can't do another party line vote. They said, well, we'll get back to you and let you know. This was Wednesday before crossover. We were off Thursday. Friday was crossover. As soon as we got in the chambers and we got done with the first session, I went right back up to leadership and said, hey, are we good to go? They're waiting on me to say we got y'all's vote to move this thing forward. And he said, not going to happen.
6: What?
8: I said, what do you mean not going to happen? You said this was a great bill. He said, well, two things. One, we're not going to give you a win. Just not going to happen.
6: Wow.
8: And he said, and this was the most frustrating thing to me, we believe the majority of people that own homes don't vote for us. So we're not going to allow you to give this because this isn't an automatic. It goes, constitutional amendments have to be voted on by the citizens. So we're not going to allow you to put that on the ballot, drive out homeowners, because then we'll lose the election.
6: Wow, that is amazing. The party that talks about affordability and wanting to make sure we put more money in the pockets of everyday Georgians are blocking it for political reasons. And I mean, I've been around politics long enough to know that that's kind of sometimes how the game's played. But a lot of times you don't hear this, and I think this is something that needs to be out there, and we need to drive this home, is that, hey, they went there to give property tax relief to folks to Georgians, and they blocked it because of politics. We don't want to give you this win, and that is, that is just it's just unbelievable.
8: Yeah, I don't remember everything I said to the person that I was speaking to. I saw red. I said some things that I probably shouldn't have said, and I walked away. But at that point, I realized what the other side was going to do, how they were going to act. And then again, we get into this special session, and we have these local bills. And I was kind of telling you about all that. Before I jump into that, my passion with property tax is kind of what we were saying on the break, George, which is you don't own your home.
6: Exactly. Yeah.
8: The government owns your home, and you pay a lease every year to the government. And here we are in year 250, and we're still paying leases to the government. In Georgia, we want to stop that. We have, if you have a mortgage on your home, your property tax is paid through your mortgage. You don't come out of pocket for it.
6: Exactly.
8: But you have these elderly people that have owned their home forever. They don't have a mortgage, and they're getting driven out of their home because of property taxes. They have paid it off. They have paid off their debt to the bank and to whoever. They don't owe anybody anything except for the government. Mm-hmm. And now, because the Democrats won't allow us to pass property tax, meaningful property tax legislation, these people are losing their homes. They're getting forced out. And so, again, in this session, now we have these local bills. And the way local bills work is the local group, again, local control, the local counties, commissioners, mayors, whoever, they have to pass a resolution. And that has to go in front of the people so they know that's what they're doing. They even have to run an ad in the paper in order to say this is what we want. Then once it gets up to the House, a representative will carry it. The local delegation, each local delegation has their own rules, and you have to have so many percents of votes and all of that, so that even it locally in the House, if a small person, if only a couple people want it and the majority don't, it won't move. So all of these bills passed all of the rules. They met, they passed the resolution, the putting in the paper, the local people wanting it.
6: Right.
8: And so local bills are almost always rubber stamps in the House because the locals have wanted it. The local representatives want it. Who am I to say Atlanta shouldn't get something? That's not my area. I don't represent that area. So when it goes on the board for local, if our people have said they wanted it, we vote green. So here we are in special session. The whole bill was to allow the citizens to decide if you want to take a penny more on your property tax or a penny more on sales tax to help reduce property tax. How many floss and sploss and T-sploss have we passed? It's all the same thing. Citizens get to vote on whether they want additional penny for this. Now, floss and T-sploss, that's transportation. There's lots of different meanings why those are. This is just another one for property tax. I think we voted on it, I should probably find out for sure, 6 or 7 different times, because some of them came in differently. We looped some of them together. If it failed, we would call it out for reconsideration. We would vote on it again. But every single time, they voted no. And again, these local bills are also constitutional amendments. With the simple majority we have, it's not enough. We've got to go to a supermajority. And over and over. And then they stand up once we start kind of hammering them on them, and they said, no new taxes, no new taxes. What do you mean no new taxes? So the left is all about what? Taxing the rich, right? What is consumption tax if not taxing the rich? The people that have more money are going to spend more money. Absolutely. And so they're going to be taxed more. So you are essentially taxing the rich, but it's people's decision whether they want to spend that much more money or if they want to go and go to the lake or rent a house or go to the movies, you know, go out to eat, or if they want to save in different ways. But there was really no real argument. It was they got their cues from wherever Democrat headquarters is, that our talking points are no new taxes. I had five or six of them stand up and just say the same thing over: no new taxes. You know, groceries are going up. Well, I agree, groceries are going up. You know, stuff's right. expensive, but one penny to a dollar, the amount, and I'm going to get this wrong, so don't quote me on this, even though I'm saying it on the radio. It's something like $200 or $20 in taxes to a single person is something like $20 or $200,000 in property taxes, the way that right. that correlates, because one person spending $20 times all of the people that would spend $20. So it's a small price to pay for everyone to have a meaningful homestead property tax relief.
6: Right. And that's, you know, I really hope that our listeners out there are taking this in, because, you know, politics have become a blood sport. And, you know, before you even get down to talking about the real issues of policy, between, you know, Democrat, Republican, it's always, personal. And I tell you right now, as you're listening to Representative Clifton, he is telling you, okay, we all want property relief. You know, I don't think there is a person out there that owns a home that doesn't want to eliminate or get rid of property tax and do it the right way. Because what we don't want to do is, and I think that's what, Rob's going to continue to tell us about, is, you know, they've studied this. They've came up with, there are seven options and looking at by constitution to get rid of it by 2032. So we know that we're not doing something fast, and we want to do it the Georgia way. So we don't have to come back later and say, okay, well, you know, we didn't really do this, didn't calculate this happening. So now we got to bring that tax back. But they're really studying it, and they have an opportunity to do it, and the Democrats are blocking that. I mean, this is something that you really, when you're thinking about who you need to vote for in November, talking just Georgia, think about what the Republicans did in this last session to bring what we've all talked about. And this is just not Rob Clifton's 131. This is throughout the state, where a lot, and this is, I hear this all the time from candidates that were crossing the state. There were elderly people losing their homes that they had already paid for, because they couldn't pay the government's property taxes. And now you have a group, the Republicans, who want to eliminate that bring that tax relief, put more money into your pockets so you could afford some of those things that you're saying that are too high right now. And the Democrats failed to do it. And it wasn't because of policy saying, hey, your numbers weren't right and all that. I don't want to give you a win. Or I don't want to drive your base to the voting booths, but it should drive everyone. And I know that there are Democrats that listen to this show. You should be asking the question: why didn't our party vote for this bill?
8: Yeah.
6: So I definitely appreciate you bringing that piece up. So other than the property tax and relief, what were some of the other things that we tried to get passed and wanted to put money in people's pockets, and they just wouldn't do it?
8: Well, the special session was very limited on the scope that we could go after. So it really
6: exactly those two things that we talked. Yeah,
8: we had those things. We did. We worked on a tax relief bill. It was really more of a reconciliation bill for we paused the gas tax.
6: Oh, right. Yeah. I know the governor. Yeah. Suspended the oil. I guess he suspended it. And then now it came back on. I remember getting a text from some friends that said, hey, you better go fill up your car, because tomorrow the tax is back on.
8: So. Yeah, and when he paused it, you know, when it came out, well, why aren't gas prices going down? It's like, well, they charge it based on what they paid for. Once the next tanker comes in and they refill their tanks, that's when those
6: right.
8: Unfortunately, some of the prices went up, you know, because of everything else going on.
6: Well, I mean, I know just filling up the truck, I you know, during the suspension, I could tell the difference. Yeah. And then afterwards, I could really, you could see it. So, yeah, you know, definitely appreciated, obviously, the governor and the state legislature making sure that, you know, we were able to suspend it or to suspend those taxes, because I think they did it a couple of times during the during this period. So, hey, we're getting ready to take another break, and then we'll be back to kind of close up our conversation with State Representative Rob Clifton, representing District 131 in Columbia County. This is WGAC, the Austin Rose Show. We'll be right back.
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3: Hey, I'm Tommy Wells from Kent's Drive-In on 329 East Hill Street in Thompson. 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We don't have it all, but we have an awful lot at Kent's, a Thompson tradition since 1963.
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6: We're back. This is the Austin Rhodes Show, and I am George Bratcher sitting in for the vacationing Austin Rhodes. For the last hour or so, we've had State Representative Rob Clifton in talking to us about the session, talking about property taxes, and I really hope as you're driving home, you weren't white-knuckling the steering wheel when he was talking about folks holding up. And folks being the Democrats holding up tax property tax relief for you in Georgia. So to kind of close it out, Rob, you know, what are you what are some of the, you know, kind of closing that property tax thing off? And then I know that you're going to be doing some study committees working on protecting our kids and which is has become a huge issue. And I know during the break we were talking about it. He has kids. You know, I have young grandkids now. And so Roadbox has been one of those things that have been a big issue. So so we're going to kind of get into that. And then at the you know, when we come back, we'll finish up with Rob with the conversation on kind of protecting our kids online. So stay with us. We'll close out our conversation. We got our special guest coming in after the 5 o'clock hour to kind of talk about some of the celebrations for the 250. Again, this is the Austin Rhodes Show. We'll be right back after these messages and your local news.
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5: As a big win.
8: The president has the right to do this. And that has to do with a lot of agencies all throughout the system.
5: Today's ruling allows the firing of a Federal Trade Commission member even without cause, though in a separate case, the justices blocked the firing of Fed Governor Lisa Cook for now, allowing her to remain while fighting her dismissal. Taking questions in the Oval Office, the president is noncommittal on signing a housing affordability bill.
9: Several days after abruptly canceling a Capitol Hill signing ceremony for the 21st Century Road to Housing Act, President Trump says the bipartisan legislation isn't that important.
8: Big deal. It's a yawn. Some people say it's wonderful. To me, compared to the Save America Act, just about everything is a big yawn.
9: The president is demanding Congress first approve a voter ID measure before advancing nearly any other piece of legislation, though the Save America Act has fallen short of moving forward in the Senate. If President Trump takes no action on the housing bill, it automatically becomes law in 10 days.
5: Fox's Jared Halpern, and at the White House, the president also renewing his call to limit mail-in ballots after a Supreme Court ruling.
10: In a 5-4 vote, the Supreme Court has ruled that late-arriving mail-in voting ballots can be counted in Mississippi. The Watson v. Republican National Committee decision rejected a Republican-led attack on laws in more than half the states, the District of Columbia, and three territories. Those laws allow mailed-in ballots to arrive and be counted some number of days after the election, provided that they're postmarked by Election Day. The case pitted Mississippi against the Trump administration, and at issue was whether federal Election Day statutes preempted various state laws.
5: Fox's Tanya J. Powers. 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
2: 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I'm Gail Mino in the 24-hour WGAC News Center. A search is underway for a teenager who's wanted more than a month after shots were fired into an Augusta home. 16-year-old Kawung Bentley Jr. is sought in connection with the shooting during the early morning hours of May 18th at a home in the 2400 block of Travis Pines Drive. Victims told sheriff's deputies multiple shots were fired through a bedroom window before they saw four males drive away in a Durango SUV. A BOLO was issued earlier today for Bentley, who is black, 5'9", and 130 pounds. Deputies say he's armed and dangerous and should not be approached. If you see Bentley or know where he is, you should call the Richmond County Sheriff's Department. Richmond County authorities also looking for a homeless man wanted in connection with an assault reported earlier today in the 1000 block of 15th Avenue. Investigators are looking for Abe Faust, who's black, 6'3", and 160 pounds with a goatee and long dreads. The sheriff says Faust frequents the 15th Avenue area and also should be considered armed and dangerous. AAA predicts more than 2.4 million Georgians will travel at least 50 miles from home for the upcoming 4th of July holiday weekend. The travel period actually began this past Saturday and runs through this coming Sunday, July 5th. Hartsfield-Jackson International Airport in Atlanta expects more than 4 million passengers to pass through this week. They're encouraging travelers to arrive at least 2.5 hours before their scheduled departure time for domestic flights and 3 hours if you're traveling overseas. The busiest days at the airport this week are expected to be this coming Sunday and Monday. The heat, one of the big stories this week, and it's affecting a large portion of the country. Here in the Augusta area, we're expecting temperatures to remain in the mid to upper 90s most of the week. The heat index, or the feels-like temperature, is expected to range from anywhere from 105 to 110 degrees. Don't forget, Richmond County has nearly a dozen facilities designated as cooling centers, where those without AC can spend time during the day to get out of the heat. You can find their locations and hours of operation online. Just go to augustaga.gov. WGAC News Time 505. The AccuWeather forecast is coming right up.
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7: Joe.
8: Tonight, expect a chance of a thunderstorm in some areas early on, then becoming partly cloudy and humid with a low of 74. Tomorrow will bring partly sunny skies and continued humidity with a high of 93. Tomorrow night, anticipate partly cloudy conditions and lingering humidity with a low of 71. For News Talk and Information WGAC, I'm AccuWeather meteorologist Joe Lundberg.
7: 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They nail it every time. We've got some light rain, some thunder here and there in the area right now. It's 88 degrees. The heat index down to 99 degrees at 509. I'm Gail Mino in the WGAC 24-Hour News Traffic and Weather Center.
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10: All right, we're back. Hey, we're on our final hour. Man, time flies when you're having fun. But the last hour, we've had State Representative Rob Clifton on. He's been talking to us about property taxes. And before we let him go, and we've got our special guest in to take us home in the final hour of the show. I know, Representative Clifton, you are on some study committees, or you're going to start tomorrow. You've got one I think is very important. So what's that committee and what are they doing?
11: Yeah, so tomorrow's our first meeting for our Blue Ribbon Study Committee on the impact of online platforms on our youth. I'll give a quick backstory on same day we were talking about crossover. We didn't finish till 1 a.m. Got out of there, was driving home about 30 minutes into it, falling asleep. And it just reminded me, someone said, hey, you ought to listen to this podcast about Roblox. It'll blow your mind. So I turned on the podcast. And about an hour into it, I was, like you said, white knuckling my steering wheel, doing about 100 miles an hour. I'll try to be quick, but when I ran for office, I knew what I wanted to run for. I wanted to protect girls' sports, I wanted to lower taxes, and I wanted tort reform. I mean, that was my platform. And while we will continue to lower taxes, hopefully through property tax, we got tort reform done, as much as I believe we're going to do, and we were able to protect girls' sports. So this year, I've kind of, you know, what was my passion? What did I want to do? What's the next piece? And hearing this about what happened to this young man on this study committee, at the age of 15, he was groomed by a predator on Roblox. At the age of 13, I think that's right, about 13. And for about 2 years, he sent him graphic material. I won't get too deep into it. Sean Ryan podcast, episode 284, would highly encourage you to go listen to it. The young man's name is Schlepp. But 2 years in, he was one of the lucky ones to not meet his predator, as unfortunately a lot of them are not that lucky. And after getting some pretty serious counseling, he decided he wanted to help out. And so he wanted to catch predators on Roblox. He got legal advice on how to do it. And after, I think, a year or two, he had 6 people arrested and 2 people convicted. Roblox turns around and sends him a cease and desist and kicks him off the platform.
10: Wow.
11: They then issue a PR statement, I believe it was worldwide, saying we will not allow vigilantes on our platform. So then you go hear about what's happening on Roblox. You can Google 764. It's a group on Roblox, about 20,000 members. The FBI is currently looking into them. They consider them nihilists. Nothing means anything, and in their mind, everyone should suffer. They have a 200-page manual that they give every member that categorizes your minor by age, sex, likes, dislikes. And then once you categorize them, it gives you a step-by-step instruction on how to groom them. And again, I'm not going to get into what they do, but it is the most evil stuff you can possibly imagine. If you can imagine it, they've done worse. Again, I highly suggest listening to the podcast. So through that driving home, honestly, I just prayed, Lord, if this isn't what you want me to do, you better take this away from me quick, because I'm going 1,000,000 miles an hour. This trip. I introduced a resolution, and the speaker was gracious enough to allow, not just give me the study committee, but allow me to chair it. So we're going to meet 4 times. Tomorrow, again, is the first time in Atlanta. We'll meet in Macon on August 5th. Currently, we're looking at September 1st for Augusta. We might have a change there. We're trying to get a hold of someone specifically, but we'll get back to that. And then October 6th, we're going to meet in Savannah. One of the things I'm really excited for tomorrow, though, is the young man by the Schlepp is going to be at our study committee. He's going to tell his story. Him and I have talked a little bit, got to know each other, and I'm really excited for him to come and tell his story. And then I'm not sure if it'll be before or after. We're working out the details, but Chris Carr, current attorney general, he will be on as well, along with a lot of people from child advocacy groups, some law enforcement people. You know, our goal this year is education. We can't introduce legislation because the session's over. We want to educate ourselves to understand more about, one, what's going on, ways that we can make things safer. But my number one thing for this year is to educate parents. One of the things I've been saying a lot is just because you think your kid is alone in a room playing a video game, please understand they are not alone in a room playing a video game.
10: Exactly.
11: I heard a professional say something. He said, you know, when you drop your kids off at a playground, a lot of parents, some may helicopter and hover over them, but most parents are keeping a decent eye. They said, what you don't understand is these platforms like Roblox are the largest playground that exists.
10: That is so true.
11: These playgrounds that they're interacting with and talking to, Roblox has 100, and last time I looked about a month ago, 148 million daily users. And the amount of predators that they estimate are on this platform is astounding. I heard a stat, and I heard it. Don't back me up on this, but they said, theoretically, your child is safer standing alone in Times Square than they are playing on Roblox when it comes to interacting with a predator.
10: Wow, that is amazing. And especially having grandkids that have played Roblox, and now that their parents heard a lot of the conversations about Roblox, they've taken her off of it. And I think that's a great thing, because even, you know, my son, you know, he met gaming friends, and you know, and of course you get technology now where you can have friends in other countries that you meet, but you've got to make sure that you're monitoring who they're talking to, who their friends are on these platforms. And so definitely glad that that you are taking that charge. I know Attorney General Carr, when he's been on, he's talked a lot about you know, protecting online, you know, protecting our kids from online predators. And this is definitely a wake-up call for parents. And the examples that you just kind of laid out of this big play park, you know, playground, looking at it from that standpoint is scary. And so knowing that our state representatives like you are looking at that is definitely something that's encouraging. So thank you, State Representative Rob Clifton, for coming on. on and talking about the session, talking about what you guys are doing in the future in terms of these study committees. But more importantly, you know, we just came through the primaries, and, you know, there is going to be a clear distinction between the Republicans and Democrats. And here is where you can say there's nothing personal about this. Here was a bill. Here's policy, and let's debate the policies and have good policies where we present one, and the Democrats, because of the politics, decided to block that. I hope people take that into consideration when you go to vote in November. So thank you very much for coming in and talking with us, Rob.
11: Absolutely. And if you want to be interested or want to come on our committee meeting, just email me, rob.clifton@house.ga.gov. We'd love to have you. Again, we're meeting tomorrow at 10 o'clock in Atlanta. We'll be in Macon, Augusta, in Savannah. And as you said, this is an election year. So if you want to hear about more about what I'm doing, I am running. I have a challenger here in November. My website is rob@voteclifton.com. Yeah, we're trying to help out. We're trying to protect our kids. We're trying to reduce taxes. So, yes, please. And I guess one last thing. The study committee will be live streamed tomorrow. If you go on the House website, you can go and click on, they'll have this have it there. We're going to pull some things off of it. We'll post on social media. We'll pull some clips as well. And again, we want this to go viral. We want parents to understand what's going on and the dangers of some of these platforms.
10: So. And, you know, that's really important, too, is that folks know that, I mean, they live stream most of these committee meetings. Obviously, when they're in session, you can go to the, you can see the session. You can even pull up, you know, the bills that they either going to vote on and stuff like that. So there's really no reason why in today's society of internet and all that. I know people work, but you can always go back later and look at the streaming sessions. But there's no reason why you can't be informed. And this property tax one is one that folks should really take a look at. So again, thank you. Thank you for coming in. All right. Well, we're going to, before we go to the break here, we got a quick changeover. We've got Mike Walsh, who is the Columbia County Republican Party chairman. And then we have Debbie McCord, who, if you have been around the CSRA, you know Debbie McCord. She has obviously served on the state party. She's done a lot in the community, and I really wanted to have them in because, you know, we're celebrating 250 years of our great country. And no matter what we say about things that are, might be going wrong, we've got a lot to be proud of in America. And so for the next, to close us out, I think this was fitting to have Mike and Debbie in. We're going to miss Susie. Susie was feeling under the weather. She is our 12th district chairman for the Republican Party here in Georgia, but she's under the weather. But they're going to be in, and they're just going to talk about some of the things they've been to D.C. and, you know, kind of what we're going to do in November. And then, of course, the celebrations for 250. So as soon as, you know, we've got probably another minute before we go to break, I'll ask them to step up to the mic there just to introduce themselves real quick. How are you doing, Mike? Yeah, it's the mics are on. So, Debbie, go ahead. You ladies first.
12: Oh, okay. Hi, I'm Debbie McCord. And as George said, I've been around in the area political scene for a while. I'm currently the leader of our Faith and Freedom Coalition of the CSRA, and it's very timely to be here because Rob Clifton is going to be our speaker on July 16th at Pizza Central.
10: All right. Well, hey, that's great. And that is a great organization to be involved with. They do a lot of great things. And as Debbie said, get out to their monthly meetings. So thanks. And then, of course, we got Mr. Chairman. We are so happy to, if you've been around Columbia County, you know, we are so happy to have Mike chairing our party and trying to get us back on the right track. And if you guys know Mike and Susie, they do yeoman's work in trying to bring the party together, also looking for the future. I think every conversation that I've had with Mike, he's always looking at, hey, I got this idea. We need to get more young people and, you know, get our minorities just to really start asking the questions of you know, just because you're are born a color doesn't mean that's going to be the way you vote. I mean, I'm a black conservative. And so it's you know, and I've got Democratic family members, but, you know, you've got to be able to open your eyes and your ears sometimes to hear some of the things that are coming. So we hope to kind of put that out for folks for the next few minutes. So we're getting ready to go to the break. Again, this is the Austin Rhodes Show. I am George Bratcher, sitting in for the vacationing Austin Rhodes on WGAC 95.1. We'll be right back.
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4: Augusta has several landmarks honoring our local heroes of the American Revolution. St. Paul's Church on Ellis Street was the original site of Fort Cornwallis, a British stronghold during the war. The Signers Monument on Green Street marks the final resting place of two of Georgia's three signers of the Declaration of Independence, George Walton and Lyman Hall. And finally, the Academy of Richmond County on Walton Way was founded in 1783 in recognition of Augusta's contributions to the Revolutionary War.
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7: All right, we're back. We've got my friend. See, now, Rob was my friend. Adam, he's my friend. But, hey, these people right here that are going to close it out with us, they have known me since I've been in Columbia County. And I tell you, one of the reasons why I decided to, after retiring, stay is because we have some great people who really care about our community. And so whenever we have folks that come in that are sometimes what I call fly-by-nights, that say they want to change everything, I always go and nod my head to the folks that have been here. And so Debbie McCord and Mike Walsh have been around. They have come up through the ranks of the Republican Party. But at the same time, even if we weren't talking, party politics, we were just talking life. These two people are people that I would have great conversations with. I mean, Mike's dad, who turns 100, well, during this time, I definitely want to talk about him talking about 250 and what he's done at the age of 100. And of course, Debbie, who just has, obviously, her son-in-law has been in the military. Her daughter worked for Congressman Allen. Just a wealth of knowledge on not only politics, but just different things about the community. And so always happy to pick up the phone and, ask them to come in and talk to this radio audience and just kind of talk about some of the things that are going on. So before we get started, I think Mike's been on before. Debbie, you've been on Austin before, right?
8: I have called in.
7: Okay.
8: Oh, to talk about different events we had going on.
7: Right, right.
8: I've never been in studio.
7: In studio. So, man, so this is even great. This is even greater. We've got, Debbie in studio for the first time. So I'll go ahead. Before we go to the bottom of the hour for another break, I'll give this opportunity for Mike and Debbie just to give a quick rundown of who they are, their backgrounds, their family. And so we'll start off with, ladies first. Debbie.
8: Okay. Hi, I'm Debbie McCord. I've been around. Some of you may know me as having been the chairman of the Columbia County Republican Party for a couple of terms.
7: Debbie, get a little bit closer to that, Mike. Yeah.
8: And then also, I'm now the leader of our Faith and Freedom Coalition of the CSRA, and that is a conservative policy group.
7: Correct.
8: Which we want to encourage and promote Judeo-Christian principles in government. So, and that's actually why we were all up in D.C.
7: Right. So we definitely want to be able to kind of talk about your trip to D.C. And then, Mike, you've been around. Tell us a little bit about yourself, family.
9: It was interesting you were mentioning about, having moved around a lot. A little quickie about my wife, Susie. We've been in Columbia County since 1999, and that was her 38th residence.
7: Wow. Yeah.
9: So you can kind of figure out she's been around. She's seen a lot of stuff. In fact, while we were up at Faith and Freedom, she ran into somebody that had lived in Hawaii roughly the same time they were. And the rest of us watching them were just so excited to see them sharing all this stuff about what it meant to live in Hawaii and grow up in that environment. And the values and everything that they were kind of left with is their fathers had moved them around the country and stuff. So once again, my name is Mike Welsh. I am the current chair for the Columbia County Republican Party, past secretary of the state party. And I've got a business background that I've been involved in basically on the financial end, operations, as well as product management.
7: All right. Well, hey, we've got the introductions out of the way. So when we come back, we're going to get down to some business and talk about their trips to D.C. Again, this is the Austin Rhodes Show. We'll be right back.
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11: WGAC News Time, 5:31. I'm Gail Mino with the WGAC News Center. A vacancy on the Lincoln County Board of Commissioners may be filled soon. Demetric Barksdale has been appointed to fill the vacancy left by the resignation of longtime Commissioner Cooper Clyatt following Clyatt's recent guilty plea and sentencing for child cruelty. A statement says the appointment was made by Judge Thomas Hammond, who is the chief judge of the Toombs Judicial Circuit, with the support of the Lincoln County Board of Commissioners. Barksdale will represent District 3 at least through the end of the year. A special election will be held in November to elect a successor to fill out the remaining 2 years of Clyatt's term. Harlem Police will be joined by several Columbia County agencies in taking part in an active shooter response drill shortly. Columbia County Fire Rescue, the Columbia County Board of Education, and Harlem Fire Department will also take part in the drill that begins at 6:30 this evening, an hour from now, and lasts for about 2 hours. You can volunteer to participate as a simulated patient in that drill by calling the Harlem Fire Department. Gas prices are dropping nationwide. Good news for those traveling for the 4th of July holiday weekend. Prices in Georgia today were 7 cents a gallon less than last week, 38 cents lower than last month at this time. In South Carolina, today's average price was only 2 cents a gallon lower than last week, but 51 cents cheaper than a month ago. For the first time since March 30th, the nationwide average for a gallon of regular unleaded has fallen to $3.86 a gallon. The Atlanta Braves headed home today after dropping 2 of 3 against the Giants in San Francisco over the weekend. The slumping Braves have lost 6 of their last 7, dropping their lead over the Phillies in the NL East to just 3 games. They're hoping a 6-game homestand turns things around when the St. Louis Cardinals come to town for the 1st of 3 against the Braves. You can hear every pitch of the Braves versus Cards starting tomorrow evening right here on 95.5. 100.1 WGAC. Dow's top national story, stocks rose and recovered some of their losses from a rare losing week Monday. The S&P 500 climbed 1.2% Monday, breaking a five-day losing streak. The Dow Jones averaged just over 0.5%, and the NASDAQ Composite rose just over 2%. Comcast helped lead the way and jumped after saying it plans to split off its media businesses from its broadband unit. WGAC News Time is 5:32. Stay tuned for the AccuWeather forecast coming up.
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2: Tonight, expect a chance of a thunderstorm in some areas early on, then becoming partly cloudy and humid with a low of 74. Tomorrow will bring partly sunny skies and continued humidity with a high reaching 93. Tomorrow night, anticipate partly cloudy conditions and humidity persisting with a low dropping to 71. For News Talk and Information, WGAC, I'm AccuWeather meteorologist Joe Lundberg.
3: 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Peachtree Pools, you could be swimming this summer. We've got cloudy skies. It's 87 degrees. Some light rain in the area right now at 537. I'm Gail Minow with the WGAC 24-Hour News Traffic and Weather Center.
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6: I use Alexa all the time to listen. I love it. So easy.
7: We're back. Man, time has flown, Gail and Mama Michelle. So almost to the 6 o'clock hour. But we are so grateful that, as always, they've kept us on track here. And we've had some great guests thus far. Adam, who was in talking AI, and then State Representative Rob Clifton stopped by to kind of talk about the special session, the session they had, talk about property taxes, that vote of property taxes. And then, of course, a study committee looking at, you know, working to protect our kids online. But now we've got my friends, as I said before, Debbie McCord and Mike Welsh, who spent some time up in D.C. This past week at the Faith and Freedom 250. Basically, it's a Road to Majority Policy conference, right? So it brought a lot of conservative folks from across the country together in D.C. And what better place than where we're going to be celebrating our 250th anniversary or our birthday. Our country's birthday. So that's why I wanted to have Debbie and Mike in to kind of talk about some of those things. So Debbie, you can go first with.
8: Well, I was going to say Washington, D.C. is a different place than it has been the past several years. I mean, it is clean.
7: Oh, wow. Yeah, I have Trey Allen, who's there. He mentioned, what's that one station?
9: Union Station.
8: I lived in the D.C. area in the late 70s. Been going up there since 2001 regularly for political events. I have never seen Union Station its true color. It was always gray.
7: Wow.
8: Beautiful. Yeah. I mean, it's been cleaned. Columbus Circle is
9: it's amazing.
8: Amazing, yeah.
7: Oh, wow. Well, I can't wait to go back.
9: We lived up in Columbia, Maryland, and she wouldn't even let us drive into town because it was so bad. When you came in from Maryland, you would drive through sections of town, windows boarded up, cars on blocks, people laying on the ground, and you didn't stop to see if they were all right.
7: Yeah. Oh, yeah, yeah. That's
9: you didn't stop. And now, I mean, we were walking around watching. I was watching young women by themselves
8: with their headphones
9: walking around or jogging with their headphones on in Washington, D.C., all over the place.
7: Yeah. Wow.
9: That's how safe that city is now.
7: So they definitely turned things around. Yeah, because I know the first time I went, and it was so surprising because you have this vision before you actually go to D.C. of what you think the nation's capital looks like. And you were right. I mean, a block from the White House, I'm like, wow, I got to roll my windows up, or, you know, it's just, this is not a, not what I expected one block from the White House. So
8: I have been up there in December, like to do the Christmas tour and everything. And I would stay like in a hotel about three or four blocks down from Lafayette Square.
7: Right.
8: And yeah, walking distance to the hotel, but you're like, you come out and go, well, maybe I need to flag down a cab because there are people asleep on the street.
7: On the street, yeah. You
8: know, and it's and everything was grungy and it's such a beautiful city.
7: Yeah.
8: I mean, driving past the Lincoln Memorial, and even though the reflecting pool is not back to
7: okay, is it still green or?
8: I couldn't really tell from the distance.
9: It was raining. I couldn't get to it.
8: But,
9: so
8: yeah. Thursday, when we were going over to the Capitol, we went past the Lincoln Memorial and the World War II, and everything is so bright and shiny now.
9: Very much so.
8: It's like Ronald Reagan's, like, this is the shining city
7: on the hill. Oh my gosh, yeah. And just make sure that we get a little bit closer there, because I want everyone to hear everything you say, Debbie, because that's so true for folks that, you know, if you haven't been to D.C. in a while, based on what Debbie and Mike are saying, you should definitely go.
9: Well, you should.
8: Yeah, and definitely there's so much going on. There's so much history. Any time of any, not just this year, but any time of year, if you want to take your kids to experience what America is about, go to Washington, D.C., go to the museums, go to the Air and Space Museum, show them the history of us in space, because that's all free. It's paid for with our tax dollars. You're not spending $100 a day per child to go to Disney World.
7: Right. Yeah. That's so true.
9: Well, then we drove by the Union Station, and hanging up on one of the things was must see in D.C. Mm-hmm. the Dead Sea Scrolls at the Museum of the Bible. And I'm like, my goodness, this is an amazing artifact right there for free.
7: For free. Yeah.
9: Right there for free. And the whole the place was just amazing. We got Susie and I actually drove up early on Wednesday. The conference didn't start till Thursday, and we did it all for one reason. We wanted to be on the mall for the opening of the state fair, for America's State Fair, for the beginning kickoff of this whole celebration. Through, and I thought it ended on July 4th, but it doesn't actually.
7: No, I think the 10th, right? 10th, of July. Yeah. So we're going to be partying well past.
9: And I just want to tell you, if that didn't give you chill bumps, nothing should, because we're sitting on the mall in the nation's capital with thousands of people around us as the sun is setting, and there's bands playing and flags flying and choir singing and musicians singing, and then the president, and there are multiple flyovers with the jets and you're just like, wow. And you look, and there's the Washington Monument was behind us as the sun's setting. It's just these beautiful colors, and just, you're just going, this is an amazing country. And, you know, what's fascinating, too, about all this is all these European, well, not just European, but all the fans from all over the world coming for the World Cup.
7: Right.
9: And the Freddie dude. From Germany, you know, and he's like, they're looking at America through brand new eyes, and they are helping us who've grown up with this, because, you know, you get used to driving in your neighborhood. And if you live in a nice neighborhood, you're like, it's just a neighborhood. You live in a bad neighborhood, it's just a neighborhood. Over time, you get to where everything just kind of fades into the darkness, right? And these guys are coming in, and they pull up to Buc-ee's and go, oh my gosh, there's 200 pumps at this pump. And then they go inside, and they're like, this is a gas station? Wow.
8: Yeah.
9: And what was the French, like the Scandinavian lady that started a rush on so much on ranch dressing? The TSA had to say, no, you can't take them. I mean, isn't this a great country or what?
7: It is. And I mean, that's why I really wanted to have you guys in too, because, you know, there hasn't been a lot of talk about like the 250th and just all the great things that, you know, our country offers, that, you know, that we sometimes, we just, we forget, or you become complacent. And like Mike was just saying, you know, that neighborhood that you just see every day, you're like, oh, okay. Yeah. It's America. But through the lens of people that don't see it every day, as Mike said, they are seeing something totally different. Like, man, you guys,
9: you got it going on.
7: Not what we see on the news about how bad you guys are.
8: Well, and the, I was going to say, like Thursday night, Mike and Susie were there Wednesday night for the big kickoff.
7: Right.
8: A friend of mine and I went down to the National Fair Thursday evening, because that's when we had a block of free time. And it was I mean, the grass is beautiful. I mean, I cannot tell you how beautiful that grass is. All the booths are wonderful. You know, some states put a little bit more into their
7: effort.
8: There's a few who just didn't want to play. But what was amazing was watching the kids running around in the grass, having a good time. They had the big screen set up at the far end toward the Capitol. And people, as we were leaving, probably about 8:30 or so, people were starting to come in to watch the soccer game on the mall.
7: Wow.
8: Yeah, I mean, there were thousands of people down there watching a soccer game. There were kids running around kicking soccer balls back and forth. And they weren't with their families. They were, you know, just kids being kids.
7: Yeah, being kids. Wow.
8: That was America.
7: And you know what? And that's another reason why I just kind of wanted you guys to be able to tell the folks that can't get to D.C., you guys have actually laid eyes on it. And, you know, I talking about the different states, because Georgia has a pavilion there as well. So hopefully, did you get a chance to go to the Georgia?
9: And actually, the Department of War booth was one of the best.
7: Oh, okay.
9: Oh, it was well-staffed. They had good things for the kids. It was just amazing. But I do want to kind of bring that back, as you said, you want to talk a little bit about my dad.
7: Yeah.
9: So my dad is a World War II veteran. He grew up in Pensacola, Florida. He threw newspapers most of his high school career during the early part of the war. So he saw the headlines every day about all the battles and people dying and everything. Graduated on D-Day and enlisted, got his parents' permission to enlist because he was still only 17.
7: 17, yeah, I remember talking to him about that.
9: By the time he was 18 and a few months old, he's carrying a rifle in the jungles of the Philippines.
7: Wow. Yeah.
9: And so he's in combat. He gets these, and he got invited to Army Heritage Celebration. And at that, he made a friend with a guy from one of the military battalion, the MI battalions, and they hosted him for another event.
7: Wow.
9: And they sent him a list of questions. I think it was close to 100. And he didn't get to all of them. So at the end, they said, well, if you have one more that you really want to answer for the soldiers. And my wife knew he wanted this one question. So he said, this is what I want to say. He asked me, is like, what does it mean to be a soldier? You know, what does it mean to be a soldier? And he says, I want to leave two things with all of you out there. There was about 100 people in the room, Susie said. He said, number one, when you put that uniform on, you wear it with pride.
7: Yeah.
9: He said, you're wearing the uniform of the best army in the world, ever. There's never been one better, and there's not going to be one like it. He says, when you put that uniform on, you wear it with pride. And he says, and where you go, the reason that uniform is the best, represents the best army in the world, is because it represents the army of the best country in the world. And you need to understand that you can't fight if you don't love this country. And he says, you can't just like being here. You've got to love this country. And he said, whether you are standing on the beaches in Florida or you're touching the sequoia trees in California that were alive when Christ was alive, he said, this is an amazing country and you need to love it.
7: Well, you know, and I tell you, when I read that, it really did. I could see bringing tears to Mike's eye. It really did the same to me, because you have to have that love. And so we're going to get ready to take our last break of the evening. And when we come back, we're going to finish up with Debbie McCord and Mike Welsh talking about their time in D.C. and America celebrating 250 years. We'll be right back. This is the Austin Road Show.
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1: All right. Hey, it has been a great show, and I hope you all have enjoyed and learned from us. But hey, we're gonna close it out. You know, one of the things that we're talking about, you know, during the break is, you know, for the military. I am a retired military intel officer, and one of those things that you know, Mike is talking about is just you got to have a love for a country, no matter what you join the military for, whatever reason, school, getaway, whatever. There is this level, and you can see it in any person that served in the military, that love for country, where it's everything is it's bigger than that. You know, any little small issue we may have, you love it and you want to protect it.
2: Yeah, absolutely. And I mean, that's kind of the contrast too, that between the two political parties right now, is that polls are showing that the Republican Party loves the country. They're very proud of this country, and Democrats not so much. And that, in fact, a majority of Democrats would leave the country. That and here we are about to face a new election, both nationally, statewide, and locally. And some people are openly talking about maybe voting for Democrats. And I said, you know, before you do, ask yourself this question. Do you think they're going to go against what every other Democrat is doing? Do you think that they're any different? And the answer is probably no. So if you love this country, you need to vote accordingly. And not just vote. You need to engage. You need to go to meetings, right, and everything else. Because really it boils down to, are we citizens or subjects?
1: Right. Yeah, that's
2: and
1: a great point.
2: We fought a great war 250 years ago to prove to the world we are citizens and we can govern ourselves. We are not subjects.
1: Oh, that's great. Debbie, you're going to take us home.
3: Well, and that was the principle behind the conference we were there for, Road to Majority. And it's we spent a lot of time talking about, in the founding of our country, God was there in Philadelphia. And I've been doing lessons with our Faith and Freedom meetings this year, talking about the different instances where God has shown up to influence what was going on in our country. But I want to share briefly, real quick, we got a note from our friends who were up in D.C. Mm-hmm. And I want to share a text from Captain Gordon Austin.
1: All right. Go ahead real quick there, Debbie.
3: Thinking about how to celebrate the 250th. We are in the right place. This is the right place to be among all these friends, and the right place to remember the sacrifice that secured our freedom, and the right place to make a difference for the generations that will come.
1: All right. Well, hey, thank you. That's our last word for the day. Hey, enjoy your rest of your week. And tomorrow we've got Bill Botham in Columbia County, and we'll see you then.
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10: I'm Lisa Lacera, Fox News. President Trump reacts after the Supreme Court rejects an administration challenge to mail-in ballots.
11: A divided Supreme Court opinion upholds a Mississippi state law allowing late-arriving ballots postmarked by Election Day to still be counted. President Trump calls the ruling surprising, adding it makes the Save America Act more important.
12: That was a ruling that was, I think it was very detrimental to honest elections, but it is what it is.
11: The Save America Act would restrict the use of mail-in ballots while adding proof of citizenship and voter ID requirements for voters. A handful of Senate Republicans opposed the measure, arguing against the limits for vote-by-mail options and concerns over federal overreach.
10: Fox's Jared Halpern at the White House. House Democratic Leader Hakeem Jeffries calls it a narrow win for voters.
13: The Supreme Court did the right thing with respect to preserving each state's ability, consistent with the United States Constitution, to manage the electoral process.
10: House Republicans are now looking for ways to attach the Save America Act to another piece of legislation. More than 100 people just deported to Venezuela from the U.S. are missing after their hotel collapsed in last week's earthquakes. That's according to the Associated Press, as rescue crews continue to comb through rubble.
14: More help is coming in the form of 130 U.S. Marines. They're working to open the port of La Guaira, which will help rescue and relief teams deliver supplies. The State Department also announced today that they are increasing the financial commitment in humanitarian aid to $300 million. A U.S. team is also helping expand operations at the international airport.
10: Fox's Nate Foy in La Guaira, Venezuela. At least 1,400 people have died. 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
12: There's a reason liberals line up for a smackdown.

0: Perhaps important, but perhaps not. I'm Lisa Lucera, Fox News. That's President Trump's assessment of the meeting scheduled for tomorrow between Special Envoy Steve Witkoff and Jared Kushner and Iranian officials.
1: And it's really very simple. It's the denuclearization of Iran. We don't want them to have a nuclear weapon, and they're not going to have a nuclear weapon. They've agreed to that, in all fairness.
0: Iran is saying it has not agreed to any meeting with the U.S., though the pause in fighting between the U.S. and Iran remains in effect. After the Supreme Court ruling today allowing states to continue counting mail-in ballots that arrive after Election Day, as long as they're postmarked before then, the president said the Save America Act is more important now than ever.
1: Photo voter ID and no mail-in ballots unless you're in the military, disabled, you're ill, or you're away, or even on a vacation. We're being very open about it. It's pretty easy.
0: House Democratic leader Hakeem Jeffries says the Supreme Court did the right thing. And the High Court has rejected a push by President Trump to throw out a jury's $5 million finding that he sexually abused writer E. Jean Carroll at a New York City department store in the mid-1990s and then defamed her. The FAA
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1: Hello, America. 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Our number, 877-381-3811, 877-381-3811. Look, I've been proven right about this peace deal with Hamas, and I'm being proven right about the Iran situation. And my view is, if you have generals telling you that we can't defeat Iran, then get new generals. It wouldn't be the first time a president has had to do that, but I feel like if that's the advice, that's not good enough. And you can see what's happening here, and I'm very concerned and upset about it. For the people in Iran, first and foremost, for people in other countries there, Lebanon and Israel, and of course, for our country and our president. A lot of people don't feel this as a direct threat. It is a direct threat. Here's President Reagan at a Time for Choosing speech in 1964. Here's what the great Ronald Reagan said back then. Cut one, go.
2: We cannot buy our security, our freedom from the threat of the bomb, by committing an immorality so great as saying to a billion human beings now enslaved behind the Iron Curtain, give up your dreams of freedom, because to save our own skins, we're willing to make a deal with your slave masters. Alexander Hamilton said, a nation which can prefer disgrace to danger is prepared for a master and deserves one. Now let's set the record straight. There's no argument over the choice between peace and war, but there's only one guaranteed way you can have peace, and you can have it in the next second. Surrender.
1: Mm-hmm. It's like people that say no boots on the ground. Ever? Well, then let's disband the Army and the Marine Corps. What's the point? So you can never have, quote-unquote, boots on the ground? You can never send in the infantry or the Marines? Is that the deal now? That's suicide. That's ridiculous. So I was at the JNS, Jewish News Service, International.

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